0: 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And now, here is today's Thought of the Day.
1: How do you handle your money more intelligently so you can have more of it, so you can give more of it, so you can enjoy your life to the next level? Number one, I think you must revisit your orientation to wealth. If I say to you, rich people, what does that bring up for you? When you think about rich people, what do you think of? Are they good?

0: Our mind and our subconscious will do everything it can not to become that, right? We don't want to become something that we think is negative. So if you think wealthy people or rich people are negative, guess what you're never going to attain? Wealth. And that's why it's important to revisit all those old stories and all those old phrases we heard growing up, money's the root of all evil, or people are, people with money are insensitive, or people with money are selfish, or if you gain more wealth and success in life, you're just going to be more busy and you're never going to have time for your family and you're going to forget everybody who ever came along with you and ever supported you and oh my God, and all these things, right? We think this big story about money. So what's your story about money? Is it positive? Is it negative? Is wealth something that will bring you more joy, more happiness, more ability to give and serve and do something with in your life? Or is it something that terrifies you because you think you won't be able to handle the obligations that come along with wealth? You worry that if you make more money or to make more money, you're going to have to be away from your family more. So you never try.
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0: 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And now, here is today's Thought of the Day.
1: How do you handle your money more intelligently so you can have more of it, so you can give more of it, so you can enjoy your life to the next level? I think the second thing you already know, I just want to make sure that you're doing that, is that you are automatically investing. If you're not already doing that, please do that. It's so simple. There's so many books on what you need to do. It just basically means if you are in charge of putting money in your savings or into your investments, you're in trouble because you're never going to do it. And I'm not saying go hire somebody. It just means when a check comes to you from your employer, have it automatically divert some funds to a savings account or investments account. So you never even see the money. You don't have to write the check to yours. You never see it. It's just gone. Just take, 5, 10, 15, 20%, no matter what you can, do something. Put it directly into savings or put it directly into investment account. You can ask your banker about it. You can ask anybody about it. You can read tons of books like The Automatic Billionaire or Money Masters. You can learn how to do this. All it means is you just never see the money. Because if you're in charge, you'll forget. Or you'll say, this month I'm not going to do it. And then for 4 months you don't invest and put your money away. Look, Warren Buffett was asked, what would he do if he didn't have, if his family didn't have money? What advice would he give him? He said, to take whatever extra money they do have, put it in an index fund. Index funds beat the market over a period of time almost always. Not always, but over a period of time, they're one of the safest investments. So put your money there. If you don't know anything, just keep putting money there over a period of time. It seems to do pretty good. Usually seems to work. You can talk with any investment advisor or your banker to set it up so that your employer's money comes to you or your business money comes to you, but not in your account. It comes to and through your accounts right into your money market fund, your index fund, your savings. Just have it happen automatically so you never are in charge of that money. Because if you're in charge of it, you know what you do. You spend it or you lie to yourself and say, one day I'll put it in there. And it's not earning money for you. Once it's in that investment account, that index fund or that savings fund, it starts earning money for you and it's working for you.
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1: How do you handle your money more intelligently so you can have more of it, so you can give more of it, so you can enjoy your life to the next level? Third, I think it's important for you to ask, how can I add more value in the time in which I serve? Meaning, if your day is 8 hours a day for company, how can you squeeze in more value in that 8 hours? I don't think it's necessary for you to work 9, 10, 12, 14, 15 hours. And I think that's really, for most people, a negative thing. It causes too much stress, too much lack of sleep. So their creativity goes down, their productivity goes down. But if you're working, then that time you're working, how can you do a little bit more than the next guy or the next gal? How can you hustle a little bit more? How can you see the connections between what everybody else is doing in the company or what everyone else needs in the company and serve them? How can you come up with a new idea for your clients, for your customers? It's about adding more value in the marketplace in the same amount of time that gets you more productive, and it gets you to be recognized more for what you're doing, right? The janitor who does more than just sweep the floors but starts asking intelligent questions around the place in which they work to discover how can we add more value starts to get recognized more and soon gets other opportunities, right? It's time to add more value in the same amount of time that you are currently working. Most people are working at a mediocre level. And that's not to be judgmental. It's just the reality of, right, the stats, the graphs, efficiency clauses or efficiency curves. You can just tell most people are just kind of going through the motions in the day. They're not adding a tremendous amount of creativity or value. They're just doing what they were told. And so if you can go beyond that, it's like that old saying, there's no traffic beyond the extra mile. If you add a little bit more extra than anyone else is doing, you're flying out there. You're out there and you're standing in a world of by your own. I mean, you've gotten to a place where so few people can keep up with you, but they're not even around. People don't try at work as hard as we think they do. Most people, because they don't like their job, they're not giving to their job.
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2: 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Secure. Borderless. Airtel Money is regulated by the Bank of Uganda.
1: Good morning. With the news on KFM, I'm Betty Modondo. The National 2026-2027 budget is set to be read in Parliament today by the Finance Minister, Henry Musasizi. The 84.3 trillion shilling budget aims to be private sector driven, focusing on export growth, agriculture transformation, industrialization, and job creation. It is anchored on the government's 8TMS strategy, which prioritizes agriculture, tourism, minerals, and science, as well as technology and innovation as key drivers of economic growth. This year's budget theme is full monetization of Uganda's economy through commercial agriculture, industrialization, expanding and broadening services, digital transformation, and market access. Finance Minister Musasizi told Parliament earlier that the budget will be financed through domestic revenue of 44 trillion shillings, representing more than half of the total budget. Other sources include domestic borrowing of 12 trillion shillings, external project support of 11 trillion shillings, domestic refinancing of 14 trillion shillings, petroleum revenues of 1.4 trillion shillings, budget support grants of 1.2 trillion shillings, and local government revenues of 339 billion. Of the approved expenditure, 47 trillion has been allocated as discretionary spending, while 37.23 trillion is classified as statutory expenditure, covering debt servicing, wages, pension, and legally mandated obligation. Meanwhile, just hours to the 2026 budget reading, the Civil Society Budget Advocacy Group, together with AIDS Healthcare Foundation, are calling for stronger parliament oversight and citizen participation in borrowing proposals and debt-related decisions. This call comes just hours to the national budget reading that will be done this afternoon by the new finance minister, Henry Musasizi, at Kololo Ceremonial Grounds. This comes just a day after parliament approved a 700 billion shilling loan for solar-powered irrigation systems. Elias Mukunda, the executive director for CSPAC, explains that strengthening citizens' oversight can help address absorption capacity and ensure efficient utilization of borrowed funds.
3: Our work today is to see how then can we come together and make sure that the market plays fair for everybody. And I think for me that is the critical part that we didn't understand. That we are just not in an isolation, but we are in a market that is extremely unfair for those who are poor, like he's talking about. We need to ensure that what is there can be fairly given, but also we need this internally also to be more transparent and accountable.
0: Kampala News. News around you and from your neighborhood.
1: The Kampala Metropolitan Police has issued strict guidelines ahead of the FIFA World Cup games that commenced today, 11th June 2026, with the opening match, Mexico taking on South Africa in Mexico City at 10 p.m. Africa time. The games are being hosted by the United States of America, Mexico, and Canada. The tournament is expected to attract large crowds at entertainment and sports viewing centers across Kampala and surrounding areas. Luka Wasijire, the Deputy Public Relations Officer for Kampala Metropolitan, urged the public to remain vigilant and strictly observe safety and security guidelines while in bars, hotels, restaurants, sports lounge, and nightclubs throughout the tournament period. He also called on all proprietors and managers of screening venues to liaise closely with area police leadership, urging all entertainment centers screening the games to put in place Ebola prevention and control measures in line with the Ministry of Health guidelines.
4: Kampala Metropolitan Police has intensified security deployments and monitoring around major screening centers to ensure public safety, prevent crime, and respond promptly to any incident that may arise. However, security remains a shared responsibility, and the public is encouraged to remain alert and report any suspicious persons, objects, or activities to the nearest police station or through the emergency contacts provided below. All proprietors and managers of screening venues are directed to liaise closely with the area police leadership and enforce strict access control measures, prevent overcrowding, ensure clear and accessible emergency exits.
1: Now, locals and leaders in Bugisu sub-region in eastern Uganda have asked the government to organize a public trial of the suspects accused of murdering the Rugby Cranes and Stanbic Black Pirates forward Sidin Gongodio. 27-year-old Gongodio, who was allegedly killed by a mob on Friday last week in Kampala, was laid to rest at his ancestral home in Bweri Town Council, Sirunko District, on Tuesday. According to Nathan Nandala Mafabi, the former presidential candidate in the 2026 general elections and also Secretary General of the Opposition Forum for Democratic Change, Bugisu, wants to see justice being done through a fair and transparent public trial of the suspects who are involved in the murder of rugby star and promising son of the Masaba land. Nomination of candidates for the Kalangala District Woman Member of Parliament by-election continues today for the second and final day. Only three of six aspirants stand up on day one of the exercise yesterday. According to the returning officer for Kalangala, Harriet Kashagire, those cleared for the rest are Irene Nampala, National Platform, Aida Navaiga of the National Resistance Movement, and Helen Flavia Nagawa, an independent candidate. The nominated candidates are seeking to convince Kalangala's over 42,000 registered voters scattered across 115 polling stations. The two-day nomination exercise seeks to replace the former NUP MP, Felet Helen Nachimuli, who tragically passed away in April after surgery.
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1: The FIFA Men's World Cup is said to be the biggest betting event of all time, with more than $50 billion in wagers placed globally. The tournament will see punters place bets worth around $500 million per match, according to a forecast by financial services firm Macquarie. The expected $50 billion total would be a major increase from the $35 billion of wagers placed during the 2022 World Cup, which was held in Qatar.
2: KFM International News, powered by
5: NCBA Bank. Go for it.
1: Iran has attacked U.S. bases in the Gulf region in retaliation for the latest round of U.S. strikes, which came after Donald Trump said he would hit the country hard. U.S. Central Command said it had completed its second consecutive day of self-defense strikes, launched on Thursday, after Trump said Tehran had taken too long to make a deal or end the war. In response, Iran said it had attacked U.S. military bases in Bahrain and Kuwait, the same two targets of retaliatory Iran strikes conducted the day before. The escalation of tit-for-tat attacks in recent days has tested a fragile ceasefire agreed between the two countries in April. And now we'll bring you the World Cup update. A U.S. official has said that Somali referee Omar Aten was denied entry to the United States because of his association with suspected members of terror organizations. The 34-year-old Africa's referee of the year in 2025 was said to be the first Somali to referee at a World Cup final, but was denied entry at Miami International Airport on Monday, despite holding a diplomatic passport and a single entry U.S. visa. Somalia is one of the 12 several countries on a travel ban list introduced by President Donald Trump. Aten arrived back in Somalia to a hero's welcome yesterday. He vowed to officiate the global showpiece in 2030 instead. That was the news on KFM. Stay tuned.
2: 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Good morning, Kampala. This is the Mighty Breakfast. 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

0: better information, the best music. 933 KFM. Welcome, colleagues. Welcome to a brand new day. Welcome to a new thing right here on D Mighty Breakfast. It is the 11th day of June 2026. My name is B Wall, and as always, I'm here to wake you up, make you rise up out of the bed, and basically get you on the road so you can go and kuenja that money. You can look for those shillings and make a good citizen out of yourself. It's a beautiful Thursday morning, and that means the weekend is just around the corner. You might be wondering why I'm overly excited about the weekend, but if you are Ugandan, you know that weekends are very important, because the week so over the weekend you want to rest. And I do have in front of me a copy of the Daily Monitor. We'll be getting into that a bit later on. But to my right is a screen. I'm watching. I have one eye on the NBA Finals. And the Knicks and the Spurs are going at it. The Spurs led by as many as 29 points at one point. Actually, they obliterated the Knicks in the first half. But tell you what, we are deep in the fourth quarter. And it is a 9-point game. That is, how much the Knicks have come back. In case you are keeping an eye on that, that's what's happening in the NBA Finals. And today is also a special day because the World Cup finally begins today. I hope that you guys are ready for it. I know I am. I want to check in with you, see how you're doing, see what's happening in your neck of the woods, and find out if you are ready for this thing here called Thursday. I also find out if, you know, you're ready to attack the day. The numbers call are 0393-932-63933 or 0393-262-934. Call me up and, we see if you're ready to attack the day. KFM, good morning.
1: Good morning, Mr. Blue.
0: Good morning, Queen. How are you today?
1: I'm good about this time.
0: I am fantastic.
1: Thanks for the show.
0: Thank you. Thank you for listening.
1: Now, Mr. Blue, I want to use this chance to wake up all people who borrow money from others, and by the end of the month, when they get paid, they don't want to pay.
0: People who borrow and don't want to pay.
1: And they just want to say that actually. Maybe you have asked this one just to wait up with you to be just to continue to get a say. And if they are listening, make sure that they have to pay back the money. So long as I just don't need to meet up to me, what to start spending and also what to come up to do more than I'll be doing. So we are tired of those things to do.
0: Kare, Bobby, thank you. Kare.
1: Have a nice month.
0: Have a super duper morning. It seems there's somebody who pissed off Queen. Musa Sule, good morning.
2: Good morning.
0: Yes.
2: Good morning.
0: Good morning to you.
2: I am ready to attack this Saturday.
0: Okay, that's good. You're ready to attack.
2: I'm the speaker of the Romantic Amuru in Nairobi.
0: You are?
2: The Romantic Amuru.
0: Oh. Okay, okay.
2: So I'm ready for this one.
0: Ah, that's good.
2: And
0: that's...
2: I'm waiting up every person so great now.
0: Okay, that's great.
2: May God keep blessing them.
0: Okay.
2: And while the club is starting today, I'm rooting for France to win the title.
0: Really?
2: Okay.
0: Okay. Thank you. KFM, good morning.
3: Hello.
0: Good morning to you.
3: Good morning. Nice
0: day. Who am I speaking to?
3: We're talking to Rafael.
0: Okay. What's up this morning? Who do you want to wake up?
3: I want to wake up my mom, Rose.
0: Oh, nice.
3: Yeah.
0: Okay.
3: I'm saying,
0: yes.
3: People don't support African countries in the World Cup. They should go to the countries to support.
0: Leave Africa, eh?
3: Yeah, they should leave Africa and they go to countries to support.
0: Okay, Obagobi. Okay,
3: thank you.
0: Okay.
3: Thank you.
0: Kale, have yourself a beautiful day. Yeah, apparently if you don't support African countries, you should leave the continent and go to the countries that you support. KFM, good.

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0: Yeah, so today, being the 11th day of June 2026, you probably already know this, but I will remind you anyway that the World Cup is now kind of here. And so, I would like to take this opportunity, I would like to take this moment to wake up all of you football fans who are looking forward to the World Cup. And I want to say, you better be ready. You better be ready, because starting today, no more sleep for you. No more sleep for you. And that means that your schedule has got to change. So this morning, I'm waking up everybody who's ready to watch the World Cup. And today we'll be talking a bit of prediction, right? Later on, I'll be asking you, who you think will go far in, you know, this World Cup? And who you think, you know, might be the dark horse? I also want to know, which African team do you think will go the farthest? All of that right here on The Mighty Breakfast.
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0: by Rota with Ready. And the question is, are you ready for the World Cup? Gwengagwe, are you ready? The World Cup is finally here today, June 11th, 2026. We've been waiting for it for 4 years. And as we speak right now, I'm donning a jersey of the current champions, yeah, the holders of the World Cup. Argentina, they will probably be dislodged. But, they are the team I usually support, mostly because of that left-footed little genius, Lionel Messi. But this time round, it seems like the money is on either France or Spain. I've seen some conversations around Germany. I've heard people talk about Portugal. When we return, I will want us to talk a bit about those predictions. Who do you think, he's taking this World Cup? And where is your money? In the meantime, as I say, the Daily Monitor is right in front of me. When I come back, we go through it, see what's happening, what is going on, including today's a big day for Uganda because, the budget is coming at you. We'll be discussing that in a bit.
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0: Friends, as I told you earlier on, I have one eye on game 4 of the NBA Finals. And I can tell you for a fact that things are wild. The Spurs led by as many as 30 points. But as we speak right now, things are not looking good at all. It is, what is it? It's a one-point game. Yeah? Jesus, this is just... it's just ridiculous. Anyways, in front of me is a copy of the Daily Monitor on this 11th day of June 2026. And the headline today, witnesses, here is Dr. Besigye's plot. Damn. It was a full treason trial of opposition leader Dr. Kizza Besigye. His aide Obed Lutale and UPDF captain Dennis Ola opens today, with the state expected to line up about 10 witnesses to testify against them. Now, this is what's happening in the Daily Monitor. And there's a picture here, lawyers of opposition politician Dr. Kizza Besigye and his aide, Mr. Obed Lutale, led by Martha Karua, and Elias Lukwago approached Luzira Prison Gate, where they were denied entry with their electronic devices yesterday. Now, that story has been covered in full pages 4 and 5. The state is lining up witnesses as the trial starts today. Now, there's a witness here, Major General James Birungi, Division Commander Headquarters. So the aforementioned particulars are mine. This is according to, you know, the state witness. I am of sound mind, and I wish to state that around 2023, I was appointed the Chief of Military Intelligence based at Mbuya Headquarters. I was entrusted with the duty of overseeing military intelligence for the Uganda People's Defense Force within and outside Uganda. This intelligence information would further guide our timely operations in securing our country. He goes on to say that during my tenure as the Chief of Military Intelligence, I received several pieces of intelligence information which we acted upon. One notable piece of intelligence information was that when I took over office, I was briefed by my predecessor, Major General Abel Kandiho, that there were some people coordinating with Dr. Besigye to mobilize, recruit, train, and acquire arms with the intent to overthrow the legitimate government of Uganda. Colleagues, the witnesses have started sharing that story, as I said, pages 4 and 5 in the Daily Monitor. Still in the Daily Monitor, as I mentioned much earlier, the budget reading today. The Daily Monitor covers a story on Museveni's 40 budgets and 9 ministers since 1986. And there is a deep dive into who the current minister is. That would be Henry Musasizi. Henry Ariganyira Musasizi, a certified public accountant and seasoned legislator who has built a career spanning public finance, parliamentary oversight, and economic policy leadership. Born on 25th Feb 1981 in Rwanda district, somewhere in southwestern Uganda, Musasizi has risen through both professional and political ranks to become one of the key figures in Uganda. He currently serves as the Minister of Parliament for Rwanda County East under the National Resistance Movement seat, a seat that he has held since 2011 through successive elections. That man today, all eyes will be on him. From a shattered economy in 1986 to today's 84.3 trillion budget, yeah, President Museveni has now worked with 9 finance ministers and overseen 40 national budgets. Henry Musasizi now inherits the treasury amid growing fiscal pressure. That is what's happening in the Daily Monitor. That story has been covered fully. The opposition also, as always, has presented the alternative budget, and the Daily Monitor takes a look at the alternative budget of 71.4 trillion, themed safeguarding lives, livelihoods, and institution. A bit of a path away from what the government has proposed. Also in the Daily Monitor today, leadership wrangles shake Lira University. Now, there's a standoff in Lira University. The standoff stems from the vice chancellor's decision to handpick senior university librarian Andrew Ojulong as acting vice chancellor, bypassing the deputy vice chancellor, academic affairs associate professor Okaka Opio Doktum. Find that story in the Daily Monitor. The Daily Monitor also carries an update on the Katanga trial. The pathologist admits gaps in analysis. That is in the Daily Monitor. Now, in the inside pages of the Daily Monitor today, DM Extra, the Menyas, wedding without debt. This is groundbreaking. A wedding without debt. Interesting. Now, what began as a church friendship grew into a faith-filled romance that led to a surprise proposal at CCE Falls and a wedding built on love, prayer, and unwavering commitment. This story has been covered on page 22 of the Daily Monitor. That is it's very interesting couple here. Joshua Menya. The moment Joshua Menya dropped to one knee at CCE Falls in Bulambuli district, Mariam Mutiembu did not wait to hear the question. She already knew her answer, and she says, "I did not even let him finish." A beautiful love story has been shared in the Daily Monitor. And apart from that, the Daily Monitor still, your DM Extra, you've got some, as always, Paul Kaganzi, the mechanic, is in here, and he tells us why, he answers a couple of questions, including, why is my 36-degree camera showing distorted images? He also answers the question, what is the purpose of wheel bearings in a car?
9: That is Paul Muganzi in the Daily Monitor. And as always, Daily Monitor in the inside pages, in the middle, actually, your DM Extra Future. Why some used cars sell faster than others? The back pages of the Daily Monitor, as always, World Cup mania. That is what is carried in the Daily Monitor. Ah, very lovely faces of some stars that you should be expecting. 16 years after Sifiwe Shabalala's iconic strike lit up the 2010 World Cup opener in Johannesburg, Mexico and South Africa meet again to launch football's biggest tournament. This time, the roles are reversed. The stage has changed, but the symbolism remains intact. From Soweto to the Azteca, the World Cup opens with a rare echo of history. A fixture that binds two continents across time, memory, and footballing destiny. That is in the Daily Monitor. And before I go, I just want to let you know that the Knicks have done the undoable. They have done the insurmountable and come back from a 30-point deficit to win the game. Would you believe that? The New York Knicks. Oh my goodness! I don't think this has ever happened. At least not in the finals, where a team is 30 points down and they come back to actually win the game. So the Knicks are officially the winners of Game 4 of the NBA Finals. They've won by 107-106. Yeah, on to Game 5. Ladies and gentlemen, it is the Mighty Breakfast. Yeah, Pharrell Williams here. Happy. Good morning.

0: Yeah, clap along if you feel like you're happy. Yeah, DMI to breakfast, B-Wall here on this 11th day of June 2026. And it's a special day today for so many reasons. But right now, I want us to focus on the fact that the World Cup is here. And that means that I want to take some of your predictions. What I will do is, when you call me up, yeah, I want to hear who you think will be in the finals, the two teams that will be in the finals, and who you think will win. I'm going to record them, yeah? When the World Cup finally ends, I want us to touch base and see who was right, who was wrong, who needs to be insulted, who needs to be slapped.
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0: All right, you know the numbers to call: 0393-933-933, 0393-262-933. All you have to do is just make that prediction. I'm going to record all your predictions, and then we shall touch base when the World Cup ends. KFM, good morning.
3: Good morning, Mr. Biwa.
0: Yes, who am I talking to?
3: I'm talking to Albert.
0: Albert. Uh-huh. Albert, which two teams will be in the finals?
3: I see the same round Portugal on the finals, and maybe Spain.
0: Spain and?
3: Portugal.
0: Spain and Portugal. And who will win?
3: This is the time I will give it to Portugal.
0: They can
3: win. Football is the football.
0: So how about Ronaldo is winning, eh? Okay.
3: Okay.
0: Good morning. Who's this?
4: This is Mose from Bulova.
0: Mose from Bulova. Yes, Sebo. So, who will France play in the final, in your opinion? So, Ronaldo Mbappe. Guys are so confident. They're winning the World Cup. Let's see. Good morning, B-Wall. It's been a minute. Thanks for the show, my guy. Thank you for listening. I love football and definitely one of those men who will have short naps in office corners for the next 4 weeks due to less sleep expected this World Cup. I think it's Brazil's cup to take home. My guy, Mike. What? Okay. I think it's Brazil's cup to take home since they last won it in 2002. For our African brothers, DR Congo is going to shock the world. Okay, that's a bold statement. I like that. This is Mike. Mike, I'm recording. Mike says Brazil will win. Okay. He also says DR Congo will shock people. That has been recorded. Somebody else on WhatsApp here, the romantic allure says, good morning, B-Wall. I'm this side of Nalia, listening to you live. People of Nalia are all good. That's good. And calm. They did send you a warm and lovely greeting. Oh, nice, nice. Anyways, I'm waking up the following category of people. 1, Man United fans. Okay. 2, allure people. Fantastic. 3, Luo Young Stars FC. Oh, awesome. 4, Gistin and B-Wall. Oh, I love this. 5, Pida Black Angels and SC fans. Nice. 6, SC Villa fans. Fabulous. Thank you so much. Thank you so much for the good and nice presentation. All right, may Almighty Heavenly Father keep blessing you in abundance. Thank you so much, Romantic Allure. One final prediction. KFM, good morning. Good morning. Hello.
5: Yeah, I'm getting you.
0: Yes. Who am I talking to?
5: This is the Romantic Allure.
0: Hey, it's you again.
5: Yeah, so I'm doing my prediction.
0: Your prediction. Let's hear it.
5: The final, the World Cup is going to be between Brazil and France.
0: Brazil and France, a repeat of the 1998 final. Okay. And who's winning?
5: The winner is going to be France.
0: Hey, but you guys, what? Everybody is France,
5: okay,
0: France.
5: Thank you.
0: Okay, thank you. But nanki, ngamogadenyo France, ngamogadenyo ba France. Anyway, we shall see. I'm going to make sure that I keep tabs on these predictions, yeah? We shall touch base very, very soon.
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0: Davido with you, bringing us to 7 minutes on to 7 a.m. I'm looking out my window and it's the day is starting to light up and good things are starting to come forth. If you're just joining us right now, this is DMI to Breakfast. My name is Biwo and I do this thing Monday to Friday, 6 to 10 a.m. right here on 933 KFM. You can listen to us online as well. I will be www.kfm.co.ug. And speaking of listening to us online, there's a couple of people who have gotten in touch and they're still shocked at what happened just a few minutes ago at the Madison Square Garden. The New York Knicks doing some ridiculous stuff and coming back to win from 30 points down to win against the Spurs. But enough of that. I want to give you some money. It's pretty simple. You call me up 0393-933-933-0393-262-933 or 0393-262-934. Answer three questions correctly and you get yourself 50K. Just like that.
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2: You are very wonderful.
0: All right. As I said, you already know the numbers. Yeah, you call me up. I ask you three questions, from three categories. You pick one and we go. Just like that. KFM, good morning.
3: KFM, good morning.
0: Good morning to you. Who am I talking to?
3: I'm Milton, Chosen Boy.
0: Sorry?
3: Chosen Boy.
0: Chosen Boy. Is this Chosen Boy the singer? No. Is it? Okay. Good. All right, Chosen Boy. You've got three categories. Yeah. You've got sport, you've got technology, and you've got Uganda.
3: Maybe sport. No, I'm not good at all.
0: Sports,
3: Yeah.
0: Okay. Question number one. Who is the current World Cup holder? Which
3: World
0: country?
3: Cup. Morocco.
0: You gay, first be serious. The current World Cup holder?
3: Yeah.
0: You man, Okozotia nawe. Why would you do that to me? Why would you do that to me? Morocco? KFM, good morning. Good morning.
4: Good morning.
0: Who am I talking to?
4: Chloe Kai.
0: Chloe?
4: Chloe.
0: Okay, Chloe. You ready for some company?
4: Yes.
0: Okay, you've got three categories. You've got movies, you've got music, and you've got sports.
4: Sports.
0: Sports. You feel like you get sports, huh?
4: Yes.
0: Okay. Who captained the team that currently are World Cup champions?
4: Argentina.
0: Who
4: was their captain? Messi.
0: Yes, there we go. I was saying, what's this? What's going on? That's Lionel Messi. Fantastic. Question number two. Who was the top scorer at the last World Cup?
4: Messi.
0: Kylian Mbappe. Guys, this is money I want to give you. Let's give one more person an opportunity. KFM, good morning.
5: Good morning.
0: Please, you better take this one. Who am I talking to?
5: This is Joseph.
0: Joseph, okay. For you, I'm just going to ask World Cup questions. Are we good with that?
5: That is okay.
0: Okay. Question number one.
5: Yes, please.
0: You ready?
5: Ready.
0: Okay. The first game of the previous World Cup was between Argentina and which country?
5: Argentina and Brazil.
0: And US?
5: Brazil.
0: Guys, did you not watch the World Cup? Did you? I don't even know what to do or what to say. This is not only disappointing, but also sad, because I was hoping that you guys would get this money, but it looks like you don't want it. What I will do is I'll give out some more money as we go along. Good morning. Today, the World Cup officially begins.
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1: 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This is The Mighty Breakfast. Good morning.
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10: Good morning. With the news on KFM, I'm Betty Odondo. The National 2026-2027 budget is set to be read in Parliament today by the new Finance Minister, Henry Musasizi. The 84.3 trillion shilling budget aims to be private sector driven, focusing on export growth, agricultural transformation, industrialization, and job creation. It is anchored on the government's ATMS strategy, which prioritizes agriculture, tourism, minerals, and science, technology, and innovation as key drivers of economic growth. This year's budget theme is full monetization of Uganda's economy through commercial agriculture, industrialization, expanding and broadening services, digital transformation, and market access. Finance Minister Musasizi told Parliament earlier that the budget will be financed through domestic revenue of 44 trillion shillings, representing more than half of the total budget. Other sources include domestic borrowing of 12 trillion, external project support of 11 trillion, domestic refinancing of 14 trillion, petroleum revenues of 1.4 trillion shillings, support from grants of 1.2 trillion and local government revenues of 339 billion shillings. Of the approved expenditure, 47 trillion has been allocated as discretionary spending, while 37.2 trillion is classified as statutory expenditure or covering debt servicing, wages, pensions, and other legally mandated obligations. Meanwhile, just hours to the 2026 budget reading, the Civil Society Budget Advocacy Group, together with AIDS Healthcare Foundation, are calling for stronger parliament oversight and citizen participation in borrowing proposals and debt-related decisions. Julius Mukunda, the executive director for CS PAC, explains that strengthening citizens' oversight can help address absorption capacity and ensure efficient utilization of borrowed funds.
12: Our work today is to see how then can we come together and make sure that the market plays fair for everybody. And I think for me that is the critical part that we need to understand, that we are just not in an isolation, but we are in a market that is extremely unfair for those who are poor, like he's talking about. We need to ensure that what is there can be fairly given, but also we need this internally also to be more transparent and accountable.
1: Kampala News. News around you and from your neighborhood.
10: The Kampala Metropolitan Police has issued strict guidelines ahead of the FIFA World Cup Games that commence today, 11th June 2026, with the opening match, Mexico taking on South Africa in Mexico City at 10 p.m. Africa time. The games are being hosted by the United States of America, Mexico, and Canada. The tournament is also expected to attract large crowds at entertainment and sports viewing centers across Kampala and surrounding areas. Now, Luke Obusugiri, the Deputy Public Relations Officer for Kampala Metropolitan, urged the public to remain vigilant and strictly observe safety and security guidelines throughout the tournament period, further urging all entertainment centers screening the games to put in place Ebola prevention and control measures in line with Minister of Health guidelines.
13: Kampala Metropolitan Police has intensified security deployments and monitoring around major screening centers to ensure public safety, prevent crime, and respond promptly to any incident that may arise. However, security remains a shared responsibility, and the public is encouraged to remain alert and report any suspicious persons, objects, or activities to the nearest police station or through the emergency contacts provided below. All proprietors and managers of screening venues are directed to liaise closely with the area police leadership, enforce strict access control measures, prevent overcrowding, ensure clear and accessible emergency exit.
10: Now, locals and leaders in Bugisu sub-region have asked the government to organize a public trial of the suspects accused of murdering the Rugby Cranes and Stanbic Black Pirates forward Sidin Gongodio. 27-year-old Gongodio, who was allegedly killed by a mob on Friday last week in Kampala, was laid to rest at his ancestral home in Bowery Town Council, Sironko District, on Tuesday. Nathan Nandala Mafabi, the Secretary General of the Forum for Democratic Change, said that the people of Bugisu want justice to be served to their son. The Omukoka of Bugisu Cultural Institution, Jude Mike Mudoma, decried the tragic and brutal killing of the son of Bugisu and demanded action from the government. Nomination of candidates for the Kalangala District Woman Member of Parliament by-election continues today for the second and final day. Only three of six aspirants stand up on day one of the exercise yesterday. According to returning officer for Kalangala, Harriet Kashagire, those cleared for the rest are Irene Nampala of NUP, Aida Nabaiga from the NRM party, and Helen Flavia Nagawa, an independent candidate. The nominated candidates are seeking to convince Kalangala's over 42,000 registered voters scattered across 115 polling stations. The two-day nomination exercise seeks to replace the former NUP MP, the late Helen Nachimuli, who tragically passed away in April after surgery.
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10: The FIFA Men's World Cup is said to be the biggest betting event of all time, with more than $50 billion in wages placed globally. The tournament will see punters place bets worth around $500 million per match, according to a forecast by financial services firm Macquarie. The expected $50 billion total would be a major increase from the $35 billion wages placed during the 2022 World Cup.
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0: NCBA Bank. Go for it.
10: Iran has attacked U.S. bases in the Gulf region in retaliation for the latest round of U.S. strikes, which come after Donald Trump said he would hit the country hard. U.S. Central Command said it had completed its second consecutive day of self-defense strikes, launched on Thursday, after Trump said Tehran had taken too long to make a deal to end the war. In response, Iran said it had attacked U.S. military bases in Bahrain and Kuwait, the same two targets of retaliatory Iran strikes conducted the day before. The escalation of tit-for-tat attacks in recent days has tested the fragile ceasefire agreed between the two countries in April. That is the news on KFM. Stay tuned.
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0: better information, the best music, 933 KFM. Whenever Vinka hits, she rarely misses. This is another of those on-point tracks. Mine from Vinka, bringing us to 15 minutes after 7 a.m. on this bright and sunny Thursday morning, the 11th day of June 2026. You're listening to the voice of B-Wall on this lovely and gorgeous and beautiful and bright morning. I'm looking out my window, and as always, I like to tell you guys that this side of Kampala here in Namuongo, it's bright, it's sunny, and it's warm. And I hope that that is the same thing around the rest of the city and the country at large. We are here to keep each other company till 10 a.m. I do have the Daily Monitor in front of me, and I did say that one of the things that this Daily Monitor has highlighted very, very elaborately is Museveni's 40 budgets and the nine ministers who have held office since 1986. And the Daily Monitor does a very interesting thread of a story from that shattered economy way back in 1986 to today's 84 trillion budget. And they are giving you a proper walk down on how President Museveni has worked with nine different finance ministers and overseen 40 national budgets. And the current person who is responsible for carrying that humongous briefcase, Henry Musasizi, has inherited the treasury amid a lot of growing physical pressure. And speaking of physical pressure, I will have somebody in conversation with me in the 8 o'clock hour just to discuss this budget that is coming out today. We want to touch a couple of issues, including why, you know, why there's all these very, very, very, very strange tax measures for 2026, 2027. Yeah, we'll be discussing that and a lot more. For now, though, I want us to get into a bit about saving some money.
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0: Yeah, so this entire week, I've been sharing tips and tricks on how you can travel on a budget, because as a regular traveler, you know that saving up is a very, very important thing, a very important part of you having a great time. And on Monday, I told you about, you know, transportation, how to have affordable transportation. We talked on Tuesday about accommodation, how you can live in affordable housing, affordable hostels, guest houses and whatnot. On Wednesday, we talked about food. We actually talked about activities as well. Yeah, how you can get free attractions such as parks, museums, how you can take advantage of some free days. Yeah, and how basically you can get some of those city passes in some of those huge cities. Today I want us to talk a bit about planning and money management in terms of travel. You've got to be able to set a daily budget and track expenses. You need to have what they call travel rewards, and these you get basically from companies that offer loyalty points, loyalty programs and stuff like that. If you have access to them, make sure you make the most of them. Yeah, avoid unnecessary currency exchange. Now this one is very, very important. Yeah, and if you've traveled, say, to, you know, our neighbors Nairobi, Kenya for that matter, you know that our shilling is not as strong as theirs. So you are advised to carry around Kenyan shillings when you are in Kenya, because carrying around Ugandan shillings and going to the Forex Bureau in Nairobi will cost you an arm and a leg. Try to avoid that. Make sure that you're moving around with the currency of that country. That's very, very important. You've got to use travel friendly payment methods, which means if you're traveling from abroad to come to Uganda, if you can get mobile money, that would be nice, as opposed to spending your foreign currency. Yeah, that's something that you know, helps you when you are traveling abroad. If you go to the UK, don't carry around your ridiculous Ugandan currency. Nobody wants it. Nobody even appreciates it. Make sure you get the local currency, so you have your pounds with you. And finally, perhaps most importantly, when you travel abroad, make sure that you know how much you're going to spend and everything is spent according to the budget you set. Don't go over the limit. That might be tough, but don't go over the limit. Sometimes you get excited and you spend ridiculously. Don't do that. Don't get sensational.

0: A very talented trio there of Chris Brown, Davido, and Logic with Sensation, bringing us to 24 after the hour of 7 a.m. This morning, I want us to venture into a discussion about the budget.
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0: Thirsty for more. So in the next hour, I'll be in conversation with somebody who, you know, I want us to discuss a bit about this thing here called the budget. Yeah. Today, we know that the budget will be read and just sort of set the pace, right? Just to sort of, you know, construct the platform for you. You may or may not know this, but there are certain tax measures that have been put forward for the 2026-2027 budget. For example, there's going to be an increase in excise duty on fuel by 200 shillings per litre, 30% of gross gaming revenue on gaming operators, 6% withholding tax on telecom commissions, 6% withholding tax on entertainers, 5% withholding tax on foreign borrowing, an increase in sugar excise duty to 300 per kilo from 100. There's going to be an increase in cooking oil excise duty to 400 from 200. That's double. My goodness. Then there's going to be double cement excise duty to 1,000 per 50 kilogram bags from 500. An increase in land transfer stamp duty to 3%, up from 1.5%. There's so many tax measures that have been put in place

0: I don't even know where to start. But if you get yourself a copy of the Daily Monitor today, you'll get all of this and then some. So what I will be discussing in the next hour with Honorable Richard Hamala Wanyama, who I want to sort of find out from what exactly is this budget trying to address? Is it trying to push the poor man further down the rabbit hole? Is it trying to show the poor people that, you know, yeah, you're poor out of your own free will? Or is it solving a problem? Yeah. Honorable Richard Wanyama Hamala is the MP for Samia Bugwe Central. Is one of those NRM MPs who recently got back into parliament. So we'll be discussing this budget and understanding why the NRM is doing these things and what exactly the plan for this budget will be. We do know that it will be read later today by Henry Musasizi Ariganyira, Minister of Finance. So yes, we'll be discussing that in the next hour. In the meantime, keep those questions ready so we can ask the tough questions. Yeah, because for example, the Daily Monitor reports that there's going to be an increase in pay as you earn. It's the threshold from 235,000 to 335,000. Colleagues, they are coming for you.
1: 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It's the bottom of the hour. 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
4: Uganda makes cash deposit on new aircraft for Uganda Airlines. Opposition figure Dr. Bashir's treason trial begins today. The media is tipped on budget accountability as the country prepares for today's budget reading. And President Donald Trump says he loves the inflation as U.S. prices rose last month at their fastest rate in 3 years.
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0: Listening to the sounds of Reggie with My Rules. 23 minutes on to 8 a.m. D Mighty Breakfast. B Wall checking in on this beautiful, awesome 11th day of June 2026. And the sun is officially out, so it's going to be bright and sunny. I do have somebody on the line here waiting to give us a bit of what's happening in the world of sport. And because today is a huge day, the World Cup officially begins today. Can't wait for this one.
1: All the sports stories, all the updates, all the results. It's the best of sports on the Mighty Breakfast.
0: Yes, Justin, it is your time to shine.
2: Good morning. Like you stated, today is the D-Day.
0: Yep.
2: Right?
0: Yep.
2: The wait is finally over. Yeah. A lot has been said. A lot has happened off the pitch, but most importantly, today, that ball, the try-honor, will be kicked.
0: Yes.
2: And for me, that will mark an end for so many things. Because, you know, before the tournament starts, we can speak about this, that, who was denied a visa, who was denied entry, weather conditions, blah, blah, blah, blah. Listen, when that ball is kicked, we tend to forget everything. But anyway, before I will be speaking largely to that in the next hour, because this hour, and I received a message from someone, should have been last time out, to speak about the NBA Finals.
0: Oof.
2: I didn't want, let me be very honest, I didn't want to do this story because I watched that game and I have zero explanation of what happened to Fast.
0: Simanyina kumanya.
2: I don't even know how to put it in one. So I told myself, you know, you can let people slide until I got that DM. I'm like, this finger asked me to think about the NBA Finals last time out. I didn't. So I'm going to do it. But I am being as honest as I can be, I can be. But I have zero explanation of what happened to start, because we've been bottling, right?
0: Yes.
2: But
0: yes.
2: What was that?
0: This is some wild nature of bottling.
2: This is a whole different level of bottling that has been unlocked by Spurs. My goodness. Lord.
0: You lead the game by 29 points and you end up losing it. What
2: in
0: the hell?
2: In a final. Like level for the series, right?
0: Yeah.
2: You lead by 29 and you let a team like Knicks.
0: The New York Knicks.
2: 29 points. Down to beat you by a single point.
0: Man, that's
2: 107 to 106. My goodness. I really, really don't have an explanation. But that, for me, is a record. A big record. And now, just like that, the Knicks are on a brink of a first championship since 1973. Gonna see of the new level of bottling that was unlocked here. But listen, I can't put it. I don't know how to put it across.
0: Ever
2: since that game ended, I've been thinking about the right words to think about. I'm like, how do you explain this?
0: You really can't.
2: Most importantly, you've got to have some, honorable mentions for players like Jalen Brunson.
0: You've got
2: to speak about
0: JB,
2: Anobi. You've got to speak about, it really, really, really looked impossible early when Spurs rolled to a 27-point halftime lead.
0: Right.
2: And I'm thinking, you know what?
0: It's over.
2: Just do this. Just level the series because I love a bit of chaos in the finals.
0: Yeah.
2: Level the series and let's roll again, mama. But anyway, that's a really, really helping bring the league back with 36 points and then Anobi finishing with 33. Like I said, the Spurs led 81-52 in the third quarter.
0: Imagine that.
2: 9 points in the third quarter. And it still doesn't click in your head.
0: Yeah.
2: But now, you have to find ways of running down that clock, whatever way, whatever measure
0: you
2: apply.
0: Thank you. Run down the clock.
2: I just don't get it. But, we have to really think and squeeze out a reason for that.
0: Yeah.
2: That's for it. We have to squeeze it out. So, you know, in doing that, I maybe could go into the young Spurs team. In the first two quarters, they were on fire.
0: Yes.
2: Everything was dropping. I think 11 of their 16 three-pointers went in. But in the second half, my goodness, they froze.
0: Yeah.
2: They froze. They went 3-for-17 behind the arc, and clearly 3-for-17, surviving.
0: Yeah, that's ridiculous. That's ridiculous.
2: That's the thing about three pointers. They aim and drop or you're dead. So you should You choose your lane and die in that lane. But
0: yeah.
2: My goodness, man, the Muscle Square was rocking.
0: They sang along
2: to Journey's Don't Stop Believing.
0: Yeah. All,
2: a few minutes after, you know, watching something that seemed almost impossible, and ultimately the New York Knicks were able to win, and now their game stretched their lead 3-1. They're just on the brink of making history for the very first time since 1973. I can't explain beyond that.
0: I watched the game
2: from the start to the end.
0: I need to let you go because I didn't have what to say about that game.
2: Zimbabwe were doing the show.
0: One eye is on the game. What is going on? Bichibi, no. Why are these boys collapsing?
2: Crazy. And for me, what happens if you had a chance to just level the
0: Thank
2: game?
0: You. Thank you. Level the series, man.
2: Yeah, so now that we're talking about the NBA Finals, we also come back home and speak about the National Basketball League. Just go through the results quite quickly. We had action at the YMCA coaching one day. JKL beat Nabisusa 68-57. Nabisusa already relegated. JKL are trying as much as they can to finish in the playoff places. Tamasha Suga, she's been the girl for them all season while they were struggling. Scored 24. Brenda Ekon scored 11. I'm super, super glad that she's back. She you know, was beaten up by Sun a couple of weeks ago, so she's been recovering, but she's now back. She scored 11. Petra Joy scored 22 for Nadisusa, and then Masayikuru added 15 and 12 rebounds for the little ones who already have their fate sealed. Red Life Sense beating JKL 70-58. That was no brainer. Edwin Ekau really happy. Tilly Day scoring 21. More action at the Logogo Indoor Arena. KCLA was beating Victoria Seacroft 70-59. Tracy Namibosa is back. She finished with 26. Not that she's not been playing. She's been playing, but she had kind of was going through a little bit of a drought. Nietu Wineza adding 12. Then for the Victoria, it was Vanessa Nakalembe who scored 18 for them in that losing effort. The UMU Flames have thrown a spanner in the works when it does come to the relegation battle. They beat JT Jaguars 66-65. Also a one-point game.
0: That was tight.
2: Now, what that means is that, especially when it does come to the relegation talk in the men's category, and that's really, really getting spicy, because now that UMU won, two things could happen. For example, if UPDF beats Victoria University, that's over the weekend, then they finish number 8 and replace JT in the playoffs. That's UPDF. But also, JKL gets relegated. Now, if UPDF don't beat VU, then UPDF is relegated.
0: Anyone can go.
2: But I will say this again. Whatever happened to JT Jaguars, the men's team this season, we'll find out later. But yesterday, we've got to mention Joshua Dwalo. He's been fantastic for UMU Flames. If they do stay, it will be all down to him. He dropped 20 points, 13 for Maro Malok as well. And then for JT, it was Duncan Obama, who scored 20. Abuja Park in Nadia, the UC Lady Cannons beating Miracle Eagles 80-47.
0: That's domination.
2: Real domination. Yeah. Sylvia Nantongo dropping 17 points and 16 rebounds. Matrina Nyango dropped 13 points and 12 rebounds. And for Miracle, it was Martha Linda who scored 14. Now, do you want to listen to this? Namongo Blazers beat Kampala Rockets 110-64. But while you're still taking that in, Paul Odong MacGyver, the captain,
0: scored
2: 53 points.
0: Wait, what?
2: And 14 rebounds.
0: Half a century. Oh, MacGyver, my guy. 53 points.
2: Yeah, 53. Wow. But I did remind you that this is Kampala Rockets we're speaking about.
0: No, but still. Let me tell you, 53 points.
2: Okay. Yeah, 53 points, but you won. Let me tell you, Kampala Rockets, the state they are in, you can do my challenge, it's like a quick double. So, I mean, MacGyver is a guy, he knows his game, he's been here for some time, he has experience, even when he's not really been playing regularly for the number of Blazers, but he knows his ball.
0: Yeah,
2: so,
0: he does,
2: on a given day, he can score, but again, it's Kampala Rockets. Even you be world, you can manage. And a quick
0: They are that bad.
2: Not to take anything away from MacGyver, by the way.
0: Yeah.
2: Kampala Rockets, really, they're just going through it. Kasereka Temba added 15 points. And then the new signing for Namungo Blazers, Nyemek Kevin, also scoring a double-double, 12 points and 15 rebounds. So, That's it for now. The action does continue on Friday. Remember, regular season action comes to an end this very weekend on Sunday. So we are wrapping things up, and then getting set for the playoffs. So just when the NBA finals are ending, then we'll be getting into our local finals. So we were in the next hour.
3: Yes.
2: We'll be thinking things like Seattle, you know.
3: We are going to the Americas for the World Cup.
2: Stop practicing.
3: Make accent, right?
2: Of course.
3: All right, I'll catch you in the next hour, right?
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If you're just checking in right now, I'm here to tell you that this is the kind of stuff that used to keep us company in the 90s. Beautiful music here, African TP Collection, Sam Fan Thomas bringing us to 4 minutes onto the top of the hour. My name is B-Wall, and I'm here to let you know that we're keeping you company till 10 a.m. In the next hour, I will be in conversation with Honorable Richard Wanyama Hamala, MP for Samia Bugwe Central. We'll be talking about this budget that is going to be read today. For now, though, have yourselves a super duper morning, and I'll catch you in the next hour. Don't

0: coming up. Another hour filled with better information, the best music, and more fun in the morning. This is the Mighty Breakfast. Good morning.
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8: Good morning. With the news on KFM, I'm Betty Mudondo. Government will today make an initial deposit of 465 billion shillings to Boeing to commence the manufacture of four passenger aircraft ordered by Uganda Airlines as part of efforts to expand the national carrier's fleet. The government is executing a comprehensive overhaul of Uganda Airlines to combat persistent financial losses, leadership failures, and fleet shortages. The restructuring is being spearheaded by legendary African aviation veteran Gilmore Wek, who was appointed by President Museveni as the airline's interim acting chief executive officer and strategic consultant to clean up management and operations. Yesterday, President Museveni witnessed the signing of a 3.7 trillion shillings aircraft acquisition agreement between Uganda Airlines and Boeing for 10 new aircraft. According to the Minister of Works and Transport, Fred Biamukama, the contract begins with four new aircraft.
10: We are signing a contract for the procurement of new aircraft from Boeing. We shall begin with the first four, where we have signed the contract now, and tomorrow we shall deposit the money for them, and we expect them to go and start on the process of manufacturing and other things. Then later we shall also add the more four, also for passengers. Then later we add the two for cargo, and we shall do this in a period of 10 years. We are beginning with four, with an initial deposit of 465 billion. In the whole project will cost about 3.7 trillion. We shall continue with our fleet. They will work concurrently with the new fleet which we shall bring, because all of them are aircraft and operate on the new route.
8: As Uganda awaits the reading of the 84.3 trillion budget for the 2026-2027 financial year today, economic analysts and private sector players have assessed the outgoing 72.3 trillion budget, describing its implementation as a blend of notable achievements and enduring challenges. While the financial area registered notable gains in key sectors such as agriculture, tourism, and the oil and gas industry, concerns remain over rising public debt, revenue shortfalls, and weaknesses in service delivery. TRED tax and investment expert Jane Nalunga says there has been visible progress in several areas of the economy, particularly in sectors that continue to drive growth and attract investment.
11: Government has concentrated really on the drivers of the economy, ATMS, agro-industrialization, tourism, mining, science and technology, which are the drivers of this economy. For me, that's a plus.
8: However, some analysts argue that the country is yet to overcome structural challenges that continue to undermine budget implementation and the realization of planned targets. Executive Director of the Federation of Ugandan Employers, John Walgembe, notes that inefficiencies in public spending, delayed project implementation, and inadequate accountability continue to affect government performance.
12: Last year's budget talked of making heavy investments in UECDL, and it boasted that the consumer had made a saving of roughly 14%. 1 year later, UECDL is not on top of its game. Power outages have increased. There's been management upheaval. They've just appointed a new manager, so that has also not gone as per plan in that budget. Government has continued to invest in different ventures like biopharma and the coffee industrial complex in Itungamo and so on. Unfortunately, none of these as yet are posting dividends. And for taxpayers, the return on investment appears low.
8: Police analyst Fred Mohomoza warns that unless government strengthens domestic revenue mobilization and improves efficiency in public spending, continued dependence on borrowing could pose risks to the country's long-term fiscal sustainability.
13: Because part of the reason we don't have sufficient funds is a big portion of the budget goes into debt management, debt service. So you don't want consistent to borrow, for that will continue to reduce your space.
8: Meanwhile, journalists are being challenged to cultivate a deep understanding of public finance to enhance accountability. The 84 trillion shilling budget is set to be read this afternoon at Kolo Ceremonial Grounds by the new finance minister, Henry Musasizi. According to finance minister officials, it will be private sector driven, focusing on export growth, agriculture transformation, industrialization, and job creation. Leonard Iman Shimwe, the executive director of Uganda Youth Forum, notes that budgets are read annually, yet few journalists fully grasp their implications. He emphasized the need for reporters to embrace public accountability by scrutinizing allocations, priorities, and implementation for better information to the citizens.
14: And it is a subject that is of importance to journalists, especially on the fact that they need to make informed analysis of the public accountability, to understand the public accountability institutions, to understand the budgeting process, and be able to contribute in ensuring that the public resources are properly utilized in an efficient and effective manner.
8: Hearing of the treason case against jailed opposition political leader Dr. Kizza Besigye, his aide Haji Bello Tele, and UPDF Captain Danish Ola is expected to commence today before the High Court in Kampala. The hearing is scheduled to begin at 11 a.m. before Justice Emmanuel Baguma. According to the prosecution, the trial today will see all the three, with others still at large, allegedly plotted to overthrow the government of Uganda by force of arms. The state contends that the alleged plot was discussed and advanced through a series of meetings held in Switzerland, Greece, Kenya, and Uganda. In separate courts, Haji Bello Tele and Captain Ola are accused of failing to report alleged acknowledgement that Dr. Besigye intended to commit treason. The court is expected to hear evidence from the first prosecution witness.
15: 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And Absa Bank, your story matters.
8: President Donald Trump has said he loves inflation as U.S. prices rose last month at their fastest rate in 3 years. Bureau of Labor Statistics figures showed prices went up to 4.2% in May from a year earlier. The increase from 3.8% in April was driven by rising energy costs in the wake of the U.S.-Israel war in Iran. But he promised the rising prices could come down like a rock when the war with Iran was over.
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16: NCBA Bank. Go for it.
8: In the midst of the Ebola epidemic, doctors in the Democratic Republic of Congo have announced a strike. They have denounced what they say was government's failure to respond to their demands for better pay and working conditions. Doctors' union said they had also called for increased budget allocations to the health sector to address systematic underfunding. The government says it is continuing to negotiate with representatives of doctors to avoid a prolonged disruption of the country's health services.
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8: Uganda women's national team striker Slivia Kabene has completed a move to Maltese side Imuja United WFC from fellow top flight club Hibernians WFC. Following the transfer, Kabene will feature in the 2026-27 UEFA Women's Champions League qualifiers as the team prepares for their continental campaign. She enjoyed an impressive season with Hibernians, scoring 12 goals and providing 4 assists in 11 league appearances. That was the news on KFM. Stay tuned.
2: Coming up, another hour filled with better information, the best music, and more fun in the morning. This is the Mighty Breakfast. Good morning.

0: Ameno, the Amapiano remix, bringing us to 13 minutes after 8 a.m. Dimite breakfast on this lovely, gorgeous, beautiful and sunny Thursday morning, the 11th day of June 2026. You're listening to the voice of B-Wall, who's been here from 6 a.m. and will be here till 10 a.m. I'm here to make sure that you have yourselves a brilliant and awesome Thursday morning. And speaking of having a brilliant and awesome Thursday morning, I've got lots of things coming up for you. There's some money to give away much later in the show. Justin will be joining us to let us know what's going on as we get ready for the World Cup, because it officially begins today. For now, though, there's a number of things that are trending. I want us to get into the mood for the World Cup, yeah? I don't tell you a bit about what Mexico is doing, what Mexico is doing to sort of get themselves ready for the World Cup.
1: 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What's trending on your timeline? 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
0: There you go, there you go, there you go. 933 KFM, we're still here. And Mexico, the guys in Mexico have decided that their preparations for the World Cup will be the best thus far. Whether or not that is what happens remains to be seen. But Mexico has they've been a bit of escalating protests and social tensions in Mexico's capital. They've threatened to derail the World Cup, but guys from Mexico say, no, we got this. We got this. They are jointly hosting the World Cup with the US and Canada. And the festivities kick off today with a star-studded event and the home team taking on South Africa in the opening game in Mexico City. Now, President Claudia Sheinbaum has come under criticism over her government's spending on the tournament, along with political scandals and security concerns following a burst of violence in a World Cup host city in Feb. Pressure has mounted on her as guests flood into the city, Mexico City, that is. Residents say authorities have sort of prioritized the competition over pressing social needs. Now, on Wednesday, just yesterday, she said it was unclear whether Mexico City could host its free fan festival on the opening night tonight, because apparently a teachers' union protest camp had blocked access to the plaza. She insists that everything is under control. And FIFA also insists that everything is under control. It remains to be seen how much control there is. But I can tell you for a fact that all eyes around the world will be glued on their screens, because this evening, the opening ceremony of the World Cup will be happening in Mexico. And if you are the kind of person who's big on opening ceremonies, we have been told that this one will be awesome, will be spectacular. Yeah. Law J and Tyler with Memories. When I come back, we'll be talking the budget. And as I mentioned earlier, I will be speaking to NRM's Honorable Richard Wanyama Hamala, the MP for Samia Bugwe Central. And we'll be talking about this budget that is going to be read today, trying to find out, you know, are we on the right path or are we just playing games? For now, Law J and Tyler, Memories. Good morning.

0: sounds of Loj and Tyler with Memories, bringing us to about 19 minutes after the hour of 8 a.m. It is DMIT's Breakfast. My name is Biwo, and you're listening to a beautiful, awesome thing on this fabulous Thursday morning, June the 11th, 2026. And as promised, I do have on the line with me Honorable Wanyama Hamala, who I want to speak to. And first of all, Honorable, very good morning to you.
1: Good morning.
0: Yeah, and congratulations on getting back into Parliament.
1: Thank you so much.
0: Yeah, how has it been so far since you got back in there?
1: So far has been positive.
0: Okay.
1: We started getting the speaker.
0: All right.
1: The speaker. And we had a question on approving the vice president and the panelists and the appointments committee.
0: Okay.
1: Just yesterday we had one on approving the loan.
0: Okay, it's good that you've mentioned the loan, because I want us to start exactly there. Today, the budget will be read, and Honorable Henry Musasi he has a job on his hands, a very, very tough job. Yeah, yesterday, as you said, Parliament approved a loan, and the numbers that we see here from the budget, are very, very ridiculous, especially in terms of public debt. Public debt is projected to hit about 130 trillion. Honorable, this is

0: what I'm trying to say. Have a low tax to GDP ratio. That as long as we collect enough domestic revenue data, we are well aware.
1: Yes.
0: Our tax to GDP ratio hovers around 13-14%, falling below the East African target set of 20%. So we are forced to borrow the government to bridge resource gaps. Two, infrastructure and oil investment, these are very large scale projects. The government borrows them for long term capital investment, such as roads, energy dams, and of course the oil and gas sector, which are intended to catalyze future economic growth and of course generate long term revenue.
1: Okay.
0: Then we have listened to the president, His Excellency, he started on the method of wealth creation programs. The government borrows definitely to fund this poverty alleviation initiative. These are large sector projects that need a lot of money.
1: Yeah.
0: Such as the TPM, the cash development model, of course, the Neo Gang, the many other the youth initiatives. Then, of course, even borrow finance the debt itself. Because there are debts that mature, of course, the debt finance servicing concerning a significant portion of tax revenues, the government is often forced to borrow again simply to pay for the maturing debt.
1: So the
0: rolling over debt. And,
1: okay.
0: And to cover critical operation expenses, of course, you know, the public sector salaries.
1: Yes.
0: Our tax revenue is still small, the debt is still small, so we cannot turn away from borrowing. We are just a growing economy, as you are aware.
1: Okay, I get that, you know, we need to borrow to be able to, well, survive, yeah? But I'm looking at some of the tax measures for the 2026-27 budget, and I can tell you that Omuntu wa wansi bagenda munyigiriza. For example, let me just very quickly, there's going to be an increase in sugar excise duty to 300 from 100 shillings. There's going to be an increase in cooking oil excise duty from 200 to 400. There's going to be an increase in cement excise duty from 500 to 1,000. That's going to be a double. Basically, all of the places that touch the common man's life are going to become more expensive. Help me to understand how the poor man, how the average Ugandan is going to survive when the budget looks like it's out to hurt the poor man.
0: Thank you. You are right. The budget is standing at 84.6 billion. And with this financial way, of course, is reporting severe tax burden on an average citizen. As you have said, including fuel levies and higher income taxes for top earners. Of course, this sparks a lot of the public scrutiny over perceived government wastage and corruption. As you know very well, the public feels the government is not doing enough, especially to curb the corruption. Yes.
1: Very true.
0: The tax burden is true. The fuel and transport tax increase of 400 per liter on petrol and diesel. These are purposes, of course, raises transport and the basic food costs across the country. This will affect the very Ugandan, not only the low manners. The pay thresholds, while the pay tax threshold was raised to save low income manners, but top earners are going to suffer. Those who are earning over 10 million, they face a steep 40% income tax rate. So that's an amenity that I say. Of course, what government needs to do on the reckless spending and corruption, what Ugandan just made, to build confidence in Uganda. Perceived wastage, there's perceived wastage. Reports from parliamentary exhibitions, of course, you know, the civil society frequently point out the billions of shillings that are allocated to institutional consumption. These are things we look at as that would be negatory, like wasteful spending.
1: Yes.
0: Things like special meals, vehicle fuel, to allow, say, somebody moving his car. It's taking a lot of money, and there are people who are still sleeping hungry. So those are pertinent issues that you are raising. With aspects of course funding for critical social services like education and the health sector.
1: Okay.
0: Of course, the debt servicing, nearly half of the national revenue, as you know, collected is committed to paying down the debt. That's one of the issues. Then corruption, they want governments to really respond and give corruption the watchdogs, the civil societies, the inspector of government. Plus, there are massive numbers of domestic revenue, systemic corruption, draining of those resources and made for schools and hospitals.
1: Okay.
0: So, I just want to say what you are saying. Despite, of course, this day having disconnected the national finance and economic plan, as I know, arguing that the budget offers structural benefits in that long term economic transformation.
1: Yeah.
0: Like, one, relief for the low income bracket, of course, now.

0: they are paid from 235 to 335 per month.
1: Yes,
0: so
1: yes.
0: There's some relief from the low income.
1: Okay.
0: This is the best burden on the ordinary workers. And of course, the industrialization and expansion. The government spent for the growth strategy, if you are looking at it, they want to, in the next one and a half decades, 10 years from today, our budget is at $50 billion. We are looking at tenfold, $500 billion by 2040.
1: Mm-hmm. Okay, that's ambitious.
0: Commercial agriculture, industrial parks, and the Kampala Jinja Expressway to get there. Of course, we need that money.
1: Yeah.
0: That's why the Madrid is for this.
1: Okay.
0: If we don't have the budget, then of course there's oil revenue integration. The first oil revenue is related to international accounts. Because the state aims to diversify its income and reduce reliance on expressive external borrowing.
1: Okay, Honorable, I take a look at the Auditor General's report, and it has some very, very damning figures. Yeah, in fact, the Daily Monitor reports, according to the Auditor General's report for financial 2024-2025, yeah, Mulago National Referral Hospital received only 18 billion against a requirement of 72 billion, right? The same report found that 136 secondary schools lacked science laboratories, 182 schools had no libraries, 380 schools first classroom shortages. Now, juxtapose that with the fact that very, very recently, the government was sort of, they had this decision to stop payment of medical interns. And somebody asks himself, while this is happening on one end, on the other side, you have this very huge parliament that you've got to cater for as a Ugandan. You have this very expansive cabinet that you have to cater for as a Ugandan. Where are our priorities? We cannot pay medical interns, but we have money to buy you guys cars and to fund cabinet ministers. Help me understand where the priorities are.
0: Now, what you're saying, you need to bring parliament as a critical concern. Why we not pay medical interns when we at the same time at the same government promoting science?
1: Exactly.
0: And this one, we agreed on it yesterday. We even said at the moment, if you look at the, we have been spending a lot of the public functions, government has already cut off that one. We actually said that money that has been saved, because they were in the budget, able to move to pay the interns. And the vice president came out very well and said no, they are going to sit as cabinet, and of course come back. Well, the whole thing is just as you have said, the priority.
1: Yes.
0: They seem to do more on consumption than handling critical matters.
1: Yes,
0: so
1: that's true.
0: People go to hospitals and there's no medicine. Why should they have this stock out of medicine? Why should they have this stock out of coating for malaria? They are yet to plan based on the numbers of the number that have been falling sick, especially to project backward. Let's say the last month, how many people had malaria? Why should the party have come to hospital and to get finished in 1 week when they plan for it to take a whole quarter?
1: Mm.
0: Those are the issues we are looking at. We are very partners on this.
1: Okay.
0: We are on consumption that should be scaled down. Let's look at things that to keep our population alive.
1: Okay, okay. And finally, before I let you go, are you ready for the World Cup, Honorable?
0: Funny, I'm not so much a football person.
1: Hey.
0: But of course, when it's time to be on the screen, I will have no problem.
1: Is there any team you might be supporting? Perhaps, maybe?
0: An African team that will choose to be like Ms. Boyana again.
1: Ah. Okay, Honorable, thank you very much. Have yourself a good day. And thank you for making time to be with us.
0: Thank you.
1: All right.
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3: Government makes initial 400 billion shilling deposit for new aircraft. Opposition figure Dr. Vasia's treason trial begins today. And ahead of today's budget reading, the media is tipped on budget accountability and Congolese doctors go on strike amid Ebola outbreak. They demand for better pay and working conditions.

0: Eh, Buoma Apas bringing us 24 minutes on to 9 a.m. It's the Mighty Breakfast on this 11th day of June 2026. And in case you're joining me right now, welcome aboard. I am here with you and for you up until 10 a.m. For now, though, sports.
1: All the sports stories, all the updates, all the results. It's the best of sports on the Mighty Breakfast.
0: Yabo Justin.
2: Biwol, you've also started singing.
0: Ignore. Move on, please. Move on. Move on.
2: Biwol.
0: Move on. Omund tasa nyuke komustu. But now.
2: Winako. You can do it in different ways.
0: It's okay. It's started.
2: Okay. We promised that this hour would be about the big one.
0: Yes.
2: So today is D-Day. Like I said earlier on, a lot has happened, really. A lot has been said. Referees have been... Okay, a referee has been bounced. Let me not say referee. It has been bounced. People have been denied visas. People have been denied entry. Tickets have been revoked. A lot has been said.
0: Yeah.
2: People have teams have complained about the weather conditions. Some teams have lost part of their technical benches because they've been denied entry. There's been a lot that has happened over the past 2 or 3 months leading up to today, when the 2026 FIFA World Cup will officially start in Canada, Mexico, and the USA.
0: Yeah.
2: At exactly 10 p.m. to be very, very particular. Of course, being the D-Day, we definitely will have some entertainment before that ball is kicked. I think the official opening ceremony is Mexico at the, what is it called? Exeter Stadium. Seattle, I will try, but that one, it is what it is. You know, you're going to have Shakira performing Die Die.
0: Oh, yeah.
2: She officially puts out the World Cup song. She officially puts out. Together with Burna Boy and, of course, the Ghetto Kids, because they were invited, so we expect that we'll see them.
0: Yeah.
2: And then after that, but there is going to be opening performances or opening ceremonies across all the different stadiums where the very first games will be played in the USA and in Canada as well. Now, this particular stadium in Mexico is actually making history as the only stadium to host 3 opening games in the history of the FIFA World Cup. So it's a big one in every sense of it. And that will be just before... Someone told me it's Mexico, so let me call it...
0: It's Mexico. It's okay, Mexico. Mujabiga. Mujabiga.
2: Anyway, so most importantly, today is the D-Day. The wait is over. We've spoken about everything there is to speak about. We've spoken about the groups. We've spoken about the teams, the squad that were summoned by the different coaches, the changes, the every little thing there is to speak about. But most importantly, today is when that ball gets kicked for the very first time, and the FIFA World Cup will get underway. It's 48 teams. That's the record. Biggest number of teams at the FIFA World Cup tournament. 10 African representatives. Big number as well.
0: Massive.
2: You know, that went through the qualification and qualified for the tournament. But overall, we were going to have a whole 104 games.
0: That's a festival.
2: That's quite something. Starting today all the way to the 19th of July when the final will be played. Now, thinking about the final, I don't know who will be in the final. And that's what Biwol said earlier on. We'll be getting into that because we definitely have to predict who wins.
0: Yes.
2: And if you want to be a part of this game, please predict early. Joining the group stages. I don't know if you have that habit. But for us, we predict early.
0: Bonne Basirika.
2: After the group stages are done, Natuinga Museni is no sanga. Now someone is calling you. Tell a gifting prediction. Now you want to predict on the other side.
0: Oh, it's again. but you know something, Justin. I was asking guys much earlier. You know what countries they are supporting, and there has been very underwhelming support for African teams, despite the fact that we have more numbers. We have 10 countries. Yeah, between you and I want us to very quickly, you know, go through the opening games for each African country. Right, starting with today, South Africa, Mexico. What do we think? What do we think? Host Takubika.
2: Okay, today, what you must say, you can say, only opening the animal get a swagger that way.
0: Okay. June 13th, Morocco, Brazil.
2: Brazil.
0: Okay. June 14th, Ivory Coast, Ecuador.
2: Let me lose my head. Ivory Coast.
0: Okay. June 14th, Tunisia, Sweden.
2: Sweden, eh?
0: Okay. It's okay. June 15th, Cape Verde, Spain. June 15th, Egypt, Belgium. June 16th, Senegal, France.
2: France.
0: Okay. June 16th, Algeria, Argentina.
2: Argentina.
0: June 17th, Ghana, Panama.
2: Let me lose my head again. Ghana.
0: And finally, on June 19th, DR Congo, Portugal.
2: Manang. Uh-huh. But who made that picture for the African Republic?
0: I don't know.
2: How can there not be... I know what you said, but how can there not be a picture that on the eye...
0: Yes. We are in trouble.
2: Why are they starting with Argentina?
0: Listen, Mwagamba, Africans said we want more countries in the World Cup. Simanya, because they've given you 10.
2: Come to Hollywood. If you want to be the best, you've got to play against the best.
0: You have to play against the best.
2: But do you know what it means? All the fixtures for the African representative.
0: Spain, Brazil.
2: It's tough.
0: It's tough.
2: That was not fair. But again, let me be a more professional speaker. If you want to be the best,
0: you have to be the best.
2: But also, sometimes overall, it's a good thing to start with the best people.
0: Yeah.
2: But coming up to it, that's the reality, and you deal with it. so you get a reality check. Because at least if you lose the opening game, you still have about two games to rectify the mistakes. But now you start with a little bit of a weak team, and then you win, then you start to get ahead of yourself. You already think about the group, the quarters, and it's better, I think, for my state, it's better to get your reality check as early as possible, and then you still have two games to try and right the wrong, and then see how to progress. That's way, way better than starting with a weak team, and then you have to face a strong team when maybe the odds are not against them. Imagine coming up against France when they are on the
0: when they need a win. Mama!
2: You want to make a record by following 7?
0: Let me let you go, but finally, do you want to give me one country you think will be in the final? They may not win, but you know they will definitely be in the final.
2: Let's banner it up, Biwal, and predict who we think is going to win it all, right?
0: Okay.
2: Please do the same. And whoever is listening to us kindly, you can go on the socials and do the same. The hashtag team, just tag 983KFM or use KFM Sports.
0: We'll
2: see the feedback.
0: Yes.
2: Again, please do it early.
0: Yes.
2: Today or forever hold
0: you.
2: So, for me, I think that the winner of the 2026 FIFA World Cup will be Spain.
0: It's okay. That's enough. Again, have a good day. Have a good day, Gisi. Again. Catch you tomorrow. Justin. Hey, Spain. It's okay. The records are there. Guys, go on to the internet, go on X, and tag 933KFM, and let us know, what your predictions are, KFM Sport. Let us know if you think that Spain will win the World Cup, or you think Congo, will do it. Go and do that.
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0: Are you ready for the ride? Are you ready for the World Cup ride? Shaggy, ready for the ride, bringing us to 5 minutes onto the top of the hour. The Mighty Breakfast is what you're listening to. My name is B-Wall. It's a lovely Thursday morning. The sun has officially come out, so it's bright and sunny. And that means I need to put some money into your pockets.
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0: Zero three nine three nine three three nine three three zero three nine three two six two nine three three zero three nine three two six two nine three four zero seven zero one nine double three nine three four KFM. Good morning.
2: Morning to you.
0: What is the mystery sound?
2: Okay, I think that is a rocket taking off.
0: A rocket taking off.
2: Okay.
0: Unfortunately, that's not it. KFM. Good morning.
3: Good morning, Bill.
0: Good morning to you.
3: This is Walter.
0: Yes, Walter, what is the mystery sound?
3: I think the answer is guitar. You know, the guitar has the strings with the basses and the tenor.
0: Mm.
3: So that is the guitar, the one with the bass.
0: Unfortunately, it is not a guitar, my brother. Good morning to you.
4: Good morning.
0: Mm-hmm. Who am I talking to?
4: We are talking to Solomon.
0: Solomon, what's the answer?
4: Sound is for the grinding machine.
0: Grinding machine?
4: Yes.
0: No, Solomon, that's not the answer. KFM, good morning.
5: Hello?
0: Talk to me, what's the answer?
5: The answer is the microwave oven sound.
0: Microwave oven sound?
5: Yes.
0: One last call. KFM, good morning. Give me this answer, give me this answer. Hello?
5: Hello.
0: Mm-hmm. What is the answer?
5: It's a drilling machine.
0: A what?
5: A drilling machine.
0: Drilling machine.
5: Yeah.
0: No, my guy. Unfortunately, that's not the answer. Okay, more money coming for you in the next hours. In Ozozi Balemye, I keep this. I give you more in the next hour. Good morning.
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6: 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How is it going? 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
20: Good morning. With the news on KFM, I'm Betty Modondo. As Uganda awaits the reading of the 84.3 trillion shillings budget for the 2026-2027 financial year today, economic analysts and private sector players have assessed the outgoing 72.3 trillion shillings budget, describing its implementation as a blend of notable achievements and enduring challenges. While the financial year registered notable gains in key sectors such as agriculture, tourism, and the oil and gas industry, concerns remain over rising public debt, revenue shortfalls, and weaknesses in service delivery. Trade, tax, and investment expert Jen Nalunga says there's been visible progress in several areas of the economy, particularly in sectors that continue to drive growth and attract investment.
22: Government has concentrated really on the drivers of the economy, ATMS, agro-industrialization, tourism, mining, science and technology, which are the drivers of this economy. For me, that's a plus.
20: However, some analysts argue that the country is yet to overcome structural challenges that continue to undermine budget implementation and the realization of planned targets. Executive Director of the Federation of Ugandan Employers, John Walgembe, notes that inefficiencies in public spending, delayed project implementation, and inadequate accountability continue to affect government performance.
23: Last year's budget talked of making heavy investments in UECDL, and it boasted that the consumer had made a saving of roughly 14%. 1 year later, UECDL is not on top of its game. Power outages have increased. There has been management upheaval. They've just appointed a new manager, so that has also not gone as per plan in that budget. Government has continued to invest in different ventures like biopharma and the coffee industrial complex in Ntungamo and so on. Unfortunately, none of these as yet are posting dividends. And for taxpayers, the return on investment appears low.
20: The analysts are now calling for stronger fiscal discipline, improved planning, and greater accountability to ensure future budgets deliver tangible benefits to Ugandans. Now, this comes after a pre-public policy executive oversight forum held in Kampala yesterday revealed the overall implementation performance within the different ministries, departments, and agencies has remained moderate and below the level required to achieve the intended transformation in the last 5 years. According to the inline assessment on the implementation status of the 23 presidential strategic guidelines and directives issued by the president, which constitute the government's priority focus areas and minimum action program for national socioeconomic transformation, out of the 23 directives assessed, only two were fully achieved. Relatedly, journalists have been challenged to cultivate a deep understanding of public finance to enhance accountability. The 84 trillion shillings budget is set to be read this afternoon at Kololo Ceremonial Grounds by the new finance minister, Henry Mosasizi. According to the finance ministry, officials say that it will be private sector driven, focusing on export growth, agriculture transformation and industrialization, as well as job creation. Leonard Imanishimwe, the executive director of Uganda Youth Forum, notes that budgets are read annually, yet few journalists fully grasp their implications. Emphasize that the need for reporters should be high to embrace public accountability by scrutinizing allocations, priorities and implementation to better inform citizens.
2: And it is a subject that is of importance to journalists, especially on the fact that they need to make informed analysis of the public accountability, to understand the public accountability institutions, to understand the budgeting process, and be able to contribute in ensuring that the public resources are properly utilized in an efficient and effective manner.
20: Government will today make an initial deposit of 465 billion shillings to Boeing to commence the manufacture of four passenger aircraft ordered by Uganda Airlines as part of efforts to expand the national carrier's fleet. The government is executing a comprehensive overhaul of Uganda Airlines to combat persistent financial losses, leadership failures, and fleet shortages. The restructuring is being spearheaded by legendary African aviation veteran Gilma Weck, who was appointed by President Museveni as the airline's interim acting chief executive officer and strategic consultant on cleanup management and operations. Yesterday, President Museveni witnessed the signing of a 3.7 trillion shillings aircraft acquisition agreement between Uganda Airlines and Boeing for 10 new aircraft. According to the Minister of Works and Transport, Fred Byamukama, the contract begins with four new aircraft.
3: We are signing a contract for the procurement of new aircraft from Boeing. We shall begin with the first four, where we have signed a contract now, and tomorrow we shall deposit the money for them, and we expect them to get start on the process of manufacturing and other things. Then later we shall also add the more four, also for passengers. Then later we add the two for cargo, and we shall do this in a period of 10 years. We are beginning with four, with an initial deposit of 465 billion. In the whole project will cost about 3.7 trillion. We shall continue with our fleet. They will work concurrently with the new fleet which we shall bring, because all of them are aircraft and operate on the new route.
20: Now, the hearing of the treason case against jailed opposition political leader Dr. Kizza Besigye and his aide Hajibed Lutere and UPDF Captain Denish Ola is expected to commence today before the High Court in Kampala. The hearing is scheduled to begin at 11 a.m. before Justice Emmanuel Baguma. The state contends that the alleged plot was discussed and advanced through a series of meetings held in Switzerland, Greece, Kenya and Uganda. In separate counts, Hajibed Lutere and Captain Ola accused of failing to report alleged knowledge that Besigye intended to commit treason. The court is expected to hear evidence from the first prosecution witness.
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4: 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And Absa Bank. Your story matters.
20: Analysts have raised concerns over rising public debt, corruption and underperformance of several state-funded projects despite increased government spending and investment across various sectors. They argue that corruption and inefficiencies continue to undermine the impact of public expenditure and slow development outcomes. They're now calling for strong accountability mechanisms, improved tax administration and more effective public investment management to ensure value for money.
5: Part of the budget is being taken up by corruption, which usually to happen then or maybe not even happen. So how do we curb corruption? How do we increase government efficiency?
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24: NCBA Bank. Go for it.
20: In the midst of Ebola epidemic, doctors in the Democratic Republic of Congo have announced a strike. They've denounced what they said was government's failure to respond concretely to their demands for better pay and working conditions. However, the doctors' union also say they have called for increased budget allocations for the health sector to address systematic underfunding.
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20: The highly anticipated NCBA Golf Series returns to Uganda this weekend, promising a premier sporting experience alongside impactful corporate social responsibility. The tournament tees off on Saturday, 13th June, bringing together elite amateur golfers, stakeholders, and community partners. This year's Ugandan fixtures will be staged at two prestigious venues. This is Uganda Golf Club, Chitante, and Entebbe Golf Club. Top performers from these qualifiers will secure places in the grand finale scheduled for 28th November in Kenya. That was the news on KFM. Stay tuned.
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0: Faceless and Saturnin with Venus, bringing us to 15 after 9 a.m. this 11th day of June 2026. It's a bright Thursday morning and the sun is officially out and about. I hope you too are out and about to earn that money. Because if you didn't know, today the budget is going to be ready. If you haven't gotten yourself a copy of the Daily Monitor, you need to. And here is why. The Daily Monitor is giving us a bit of detail on some of the tax measures for the 2026-2027 financial year. And I can tell you, colleagues, mwesibe biri. There's a list of things here that... You know what? Just get yourself a copy of the Daily Monitor. I'm not going to break your hearts. You get the copy and have your heart broken by yourself. For now, though, more breaking hearts here in the situation. There's a very interesting situation we have to deal with. Your colleagues, get ready to call in and help this person who's dealing with a very, very difficult problem.
1: The situation on the Mighty Breakfast.
0: Today's situation has come in from a dude who is struggling, he's suffering, he's hustling, he's going through the most because his partner is making his life hell. This problem comes in from James. James says, I've been with my girlfriend for about a year, and overall she's amazing. She's kind, funny, and we get along really well. But there's one issue that's starting to affect the relationship. Her hygiene. She sometimes goes... I'm sorry I'm laughing, but sometimes she goes 2 or 3 days without showering. She brushes her teeth rarely, unless I remind her, and her apartment is often messy with dirty dishes and laundry piling up. At first, I thought it was just a temporary thing, but it's been consistent throughout our relationship. I've been bringing it up gently, but she gets defensive and says, I'm being judgmental or trying to change who she is. The problem is that it's affecting our intimacy and even making me hesitant to spend time at her place. I care about her a lot, but I don't know how to address this without hurting her feelings. Am I being too picky, or is this a legitimate relationship concern? How do I talk to someone I love about their hygiene when every conversation turns into an argument? So my question for you guys who are listening, first of all, is poor hygiene a valid reason to reconsider a relationship? Secondly, how should James bring up the issue without embarrassing his girlfriend? Thirdly, should he accept her as she is, or is personal hygiene a reasonable expectation in a relationship? That one is the situation we are dealing with today. The number that you can call is 0393-933-933, or you can drop us a WhatsApp on 0747032192. Cindy Anavio Ndimukodo. At 18 minutes after 9 a.m. on the Mighty Breakfast. Good morning.

0: bringing us to 22 minutes after 9 a.m. D Mighty Breakfast is what you're listening to. My name is Biwol, and the situation that we are dealing with this morning comes in from somebody who's, James. He has his girlfriend who's unhygienic, and he's basically asking, is poor hygiene a valid reason to reconsider a relationship? You know, or is it something that can be ignored? He says, you know, sometimes his girl goes 1 or 2 days without showering. Sometimes she doesn't even brush. Sometimes, apparently, she leaves laundry piling up and dishes dirty. At first, he thought it was a temporary thing, but then it's been consistent throughout the relationship. He's trying to bring it up gently, but she gets defensive. So James is asking, "Akola chava nange." KFM, good morning.
1: Good morning, Fabio.
0: Good morning to you, Queen.
1: That's tradition.
0: Thank you for listening.
1: It is tradition that ladies, we have to be clean, make sure that the place is always clean, washing clothes, bathing, brushing, and what and what. If you tell me that you are in the relationship with somebody who even takes 3 days without showering, and she doesn't want to clean her clothes, wash and change things. But you know, another movie is on our top.
0: I look for a house girl or a maid, Simani.
1: If I get married to someone who can know to get money for the maid, because you know, and the business maid, whether I leave them, the kind of stuff to work that won't be nice to me. But for me, the answers I'm giving that there is a very open, very girlfriendly. I'm wondering, you know what? If you want to send a relationship with me, you have to do this and this. Some of you are very open. You just want to be in a dynamo. So that they are open. Then I'm wondering, you know what? I want you to change and become this and this. That's why I know most of it is.
0: Okay. Kali, thank you very much. Somebody on WhatsApp says, good morning, B-Wall. Me, I don't tolerate poor hygiene. That's a red flag. He should talk to her. And if she doesn't change, amureke, period. No negotiation. Okay. KFM, good morning.
2: B-Wall.
0: How are you today? Who am I talking to?
2: We're speaking to Arsenal captain Constantine Martin Odegaard.
0: Martin Odegaard. And there's a celebration, Wajimala. Yeah, you are now okay, right?
2: Yeah, but I got a new name.
0: Which one now?
2: Constantine Martin Odegaard, Bruno Miguel, the Red Crocodile Scorpio. I'm now the Red Crocodile Scorpio.
0: Maybe
2: on the wife side as well. One guy, you know, when goes to Nava, like, so he was being too, now we're going to have to go. So, as a man,
0: we're going to have to go.
2: That is platonic. You have to show the platonic in love. I'm not that for your mother.
0: So he shouldn't drop her.
2: I'm going to go to the house.

0: bagumye bande ayo za bujimunga tozire kawai nazitereza atayinde wana we muyambe ko ndiye cyarira za ngatozoze cyo cyitagiza
1: kane sebo
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1: kane kane bambi wanaye Odegaard aha Kefem good morning. Edson Jirinya says, you can set time every day to bathe together, or say you go fast slowly, she will change. Never, Sajabano. Okay. Keep that advice coming in. Tag our X account, KFM. That's 933KFM. Or you can tag at BWOL so that we help James. Yeah. We help James to keep his relationship going with this unhygienic woman of his. What a mess.
2: His heart, live and fabulous. 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Up next. 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
3: As the Ebola crisis continues to ravage Eastern Congo, Uganda is on a high alert.
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3: On the grind this week, we host the PS Minister of Health, Dr. Diana Atwine.
4: Those children of the families that were positive, they are in isolation. 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
3: As the people of Congo face an existential threat, the Ugandan health workers are going on the front line.
4: We are planning to set up 3 treatment centers in Congo. 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
3: Another 700 billion loan approved amid growing criticism over borrowing. Government addresses medical internship concerns, promises continued support. Analysts explain how the new tax amendments will affect the ordinary person in the new financial year. And U.S. and Iran exchange strikes across Middle East for second day in a row.
2: Kampala's trending hits.

0: This one is playing for all the ladies who will be watching and enjoying the World Cup that begins later tonight. The opening ceremony in Mexico at from about 8 or 9 p.m. there. We shall be enjoying the World Cup. So that champion girl is going out to all you ladies who will be watching the World Cup with us, the men. And we hope that you will be enjoying it. As always, on Thursday, I have in the building with me the man, the myth, the legend, Jaja Wandawa. Thank you very much for joining me. Good morning.
1: Good morning, Vivol.
0: How are you today?
1: I'm gearing up for discussing football for the next 1 month.
0: You're ready?
1: I'm gearing up.
0: Are you ready now?
1: Yeah, I've already informed them that we will be discussing football. And we shall be watching football in the wee hours of the morning, 5 a.m.
0: Right? Hey, at night.
1: You've looked at the schedule,
0: yes,
1: right?
0: Yes, yeah. Very strange hours.
1: Very strange hours. So when we come back late...
0: They should understand. People
1: yes,
0: should understand.
1: They should understand. And, you know, football cannot be watched in your sitting room.
0: No, it doesn't. No, you have to go and commune with people out there. So, Jaja Wandawa, today... the 11th of June, budget wagenda jisoma.
1: Yes.
0: And one of the things I was looking at here in the tax measures, I've been to Sibiangu, there is, where is it? There is going to be an increase in excise duty on fuel by 200 shillings per liter.
1: That was mentioned a long time ago.
0: We were ready, yeah?
1: And we've been ready for that for a while. Now, njagala okumanya, I would like to know the purpose of URI roadblocks along Kampala roads or roads coming into Kampala. They've been there since the last 3 days. For the last 3 days. This morning I thought I was going to be late. Yeah. Mm. You see, maybe they need to do something that will encourage people to pay tax willingly.
0: Willingly.
1: Because
0: without being chased.
1: Being chased. Mm. Because what's happening, I think, it's been discovered that people bring loads of goods.
0: Yes.
1: When they cross the border, they stop somewhere and break these goods into smaller trucks.
0: I see.
1: They load them on small unsuspecting trucks.
0: Yeah.
1: Small ones. So they baba good demo.
0: That's what the chikwekweto is going on.
1: Chikwekweto is going on. They are stopping every car, every truck, every small truck. Especially if it is covered. Open. We want to see what is inside.
0: Musasule misolo banaye banafe. Musasule misolo.
1: Tusasule misolo. Naye abavuzi be motoka nafe emisolo ijebateka the taxes that have been the penalties that have been proposed for driving offenses.
0: Yeah.
1: Road driving offense, traffic offenses are going to be put in place effective next month.
0: Yes.
1: First next month.
0: Be ready.
1: So guys, watch out. URA has been delegated to collect tax.
0: Absolutely.
1: To collect revenue. And some of the revenue will come from
0: those reckless drivers. Those
1: reckless drivers.
0: Yes.
1: Don't be one of them. But today I want to advise the young people that are starting to drive.
0: Yes.
1: I will give you just a few tips. Maybe 7 or 10 tips that you need to follow if you are to drive on our Ugandan roads. Number one, and the most dangerous, don't speed.
0: Do not speed.
1: Now, many people misuse this word. People say overspeed. You either speed or you don't speed.
0: There's no such thing as over.
1: In English, there's nothing like over speeding.
0: Okay, interesting.
1: Yes.
0: Interesting.
1: So you speed or you don't speed. So please, do not speed. Saving a few minutes is not really worth it.
0: Yeah.
1: If something happens on the road suddenly, there may not be enough time for you to react.
0: Yeah.
1: If you're speeding. So, and there is nothing that cannot wait in this world.
0: Absolutely.
1: Please.
0: Absolutely.
1: You know, you speed to beat time because you don't want to be late, but you end up being the late.
0: Oh, that's deep. That is deep. Don't be the late. Instead you'd rather coming, be late than be.
1: You'd rather
0: than
1: come
0: late.
1: Back and tell stories that yeah. I was late yes. for this function,
0: yeah.
1: but not people to say. They
0: late yeah.
1: was trying to beat time.
0: Yeah. Mukawuli dako. Mukawuli de.
1: So, do not speed. Okay. That is number one. Mm. Most important. Because if I mention careless overtaking, it has to do with the speeding.
0: Speed. Yeah, it's always around speeding.
1: Now, do not look at your phone while driving. Number two.
0: Very important.
1: Last week, I told a story of someone who hit my car from the back.
0: Oh, yeah.
1: Did I tell that story?
0: I think you did. I think you did, yeah.
1: Now, that gentleman hit my car and blamed the brakes of the car.
0: Oh, yes.
1: And said the car was his wife, so he was driving it for the first time. Mm-hmm. He didn't know the brakes were bad. But in the process, when we were negotiating, he called his wife, he called his other friends, they came around, and he short waved in Ateso, not knowing that I am an expert in that language, telling his wife that he was quarreling with so and so on phone. And that's how his attention got diverted, yeah. and he didn't realize when he hit my car from the back.
0: Okay.
1: He was on phone.
0: Yeah.
1: And the money that he paid really was not... I don't think he was prepared for it.
0: Yeah,
1: you know, you end up losing money.
0: Yeah.
1: He paid... I thank him for being a gentleman
0: and
1: accepting to repair my car.
0: Mm.
1: That's why I was unable to move around for a few days.
0: Yeah.
1: But messages can wait.
0: Absolutely.
1: Life cannot be restarted.
0: Thank you.
1: Your phone can be restarted.
0: Yeah.
1: But life...
0: Life cannot be restarted.
1: Cannot be restarted.
0: And today you're dropping bangers. today you have us.
1: Now, number three. The phone is number two. Number three, I was thinking of, do not follow too closely the car in front. You need enough distance to stop safely
0: in case of anything.
1: In case of the person in front suddenly brakes.
0: Yeah.
1: Because you don't know what is in front of
0: Absolutely.
1: Him. You're only seeing the car in front of you. Now, many people follow cars closely, other cars closely, because they think the Subaru people will come and cut
0: and
1: in.
0: Squeeze in,
1: Let them cut in.
0: Yeah.
1: Please.
0: They'd rather do that.
1: They would rather do that than you... force yourself and hit another car, you end up in a problem. So do not follow too closely the car in front. At junctions, slow down even when the green light is on at a junction.
0: Always slow down.
1: Check carefully in case another car comes rushing. Because we don't all do the right thing always.
0: True.
1: You be the only one that is doing the right thing.
0: Okay, absolutely.
1: Leave the wrong things to the others.
0: Let others do the wrong things.
1: You look at, get to a junction, even if the light is green, hesitate.
0: Yeah.
1: That hesitation, that millisecond hesitation could save your life.
0: Absolutely.
1: And could save other people's lives. So do not just rush into a junction.
0: Mm.
1: The other thing that many people try to do, never ever try to beat the yellow light. You know, yellow light move green to red to yellow and to red.
0: Yes.
1: When it is green, when you see yellow, you try to beat. Never ever do that. It is very... The moment you see the yellow light, you should be already thinking, if you're thinking, can I make it? You should already be slowing down. Slow down. I do that a lot and I get hooted at.
0: Yeah. And it's better. It's better they hoot.
1: It's far they hoot.
0: Yeah.
1: It's far better they hoot.
0: Yeah.
1: You hoot as much as you want. Because the moment you ask yourself, can I make it? You should already be slowing down.
0: Yeah.
1: Don't even answer that question.
0: Just slow down.
1: Just slow down and leave it to let people go and wait. Give it time.
0: Yeah.
1: There's nothing that cannot wait.
0: Yeah.
1: Now, do not never force yourself to drive when you are tired.
0: That's very important.
1: You know, fatigue and sleep, they are natural actions. Yeah. They come because that's how
0: the body needs
1: to rest.
0: Yes, absolutely.
1: You cannot force it.
0: You can't fight it.
1: It is the same as you want to go to the toilet. You cannot stop.
0: You cannot hold it, but you have to go. Yes.
1: So you want to sleep, you have to sleep.
0: Yeah.
1: And people who drive in the night, God created us to rest and sleep in the night.
0: Yeah.
1: But people force themselves. You find people blinking,
0: yeah.
1: and then somebody pouring water on himself.
0: Try and stay awake. Yeah.
1: Guys, it doesn't work.
0: Don't
1: if you take
0: it.
1: Energy savers, they will not work.
0: Yeah,
1: the solution is find a safe place, park for 15 minutes.
0: Mm.
1: You get that, what we call a power nap.
0: Power nap.
1: You get a power nap,
0: yeah.
1: sleep for 15 minutes,
0: yeah.
1: you wake up refreshed,
0: yeah.
1: and you can go your way.
0: Okay.
1: So please stop and rest, let someone else drive. If you are tired, if you feel tired.
0: Mm.
1: The moment you feel tired, you feel sleepy, stop.
0: Immediately. Okay.
1: Stop as soon as you can and get off the road. Now, there are people who drive with friends, and they get friends to encourage them. Increase the speed.
0: Hey.
1: If your friend tells you to drive faster, kindly ignore them.
0: Yeah, that's not your friend, first of all.
1: Because a true friend will never ask you to risk your life for fun. Because that's like risking your life
0: for fun. It is.
1: Huh?
0: Mm.
1: Do not, please, risk your life for fun.
0: Mm.
1: So anybody tells you, drive faster, please kindly ignore them.
0: Yeah.
1: Remember, arriving a little late is okay.
0: Yeah.
1: Arriving safely is what really matters. Life happens only mara moja. Once.
0: One shot.
1: There is no take two.
0: Mm-mm.
1: There is no second time.
0: There is no second chance. One chance.
1: Yeah. You're given life, one chance.
0: Okay.
1: So don't ever think about second chance of life.
0: Yeah.
1: I normally tell a story. I don't have time.
0: Mm-hmm.
1: There's a lady that was driving from Kono to Muyenga to take children for... She decided to, because she was late, she left 30 minutes to time, and she was going to Muyenga. She gets to Coca-Cola, and the traffic is too much.
0: Mm.
1: So she starts driving on the left, overtaking on the left.
0: On the shoulder.
1: And then suddenly, there is a border man, and she hits a border man.
0: Oof.
1: She spent about 1 hour there, 1.5 hours there, trying to solve that problem.
0: Yeah.
1: Her car was a little bit damaged. Even the border was not so much damaged. They were all safe.
0: Mm.
1: But after solving the problem, she drove to the site of the venue where they were having the party. It was a baptism party.
0: Yeah. Uh-huh.
1: And she was rushing to a party.
0: Mm.
1: And she finds that the function had not even started.
0: Imagine.
1: 2 hours later.
0: Imagine that.
1: So why was she running at all?
0: Right.
1: So,
0: right.
1: Guys, thank you so much for listening to me. But remember these following things. You want to buy fuel? Buy from City Oil.
0: Yes.
1: You want tires? Go to City Tires.
0: Mm.
1: You want to eat food? Go to CJ's.
0: Mm.
1: You want to eat good food yourself cooking? 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Good morning, Richard Wandawa, a.k.a. Jaja Wandaka. I look forward to speaking to you again next time, next week, same time.
0: Fantastic. And I'm here to give you some money as well.
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0: Let's make this short. Let's make this sweet. Let's make it snappy. The question is, it took me 100 years to succeed him and we died on the same day. We are asking you, who am I? 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
0: Good morning to you.
4: The answer is Martin Luther King Jr.
0: Why?
4: Hello?
0: Yes. Martin Luther King Jr., why?
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5: Yes, good morning, boy.
0: Talk to me.
5: So my answer is Uganda Museum.
0: Uganda Museum? Why?
5: Because it was founded in 1908 by Sir Frederick Lugard.
0: That's not what we're looking for. Okay, look, you'll win this money much later on the Turbo Charge K Drive with Yada and Emeka. I said this to Charlie, the question is still the same. It took me 100 years to succeed him, and we died on the same day. Who am I?
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0: Checho baby azawi, checho baby. Love take our better information, the best music, 933 KFM. My name is B-Wall, coming to the end of what's been a very awesome show. And letting you know that tomorrow I'll be here for Superstar Friday. I have a superstar who'll be in the building with me, so you want to keep it locked right here. And also reminding you that Boom Chakala is back with double energy. Grab a Rock Boom or Silverback Energy. Check under the cup. What you see is what you win. Rock Boom Energy for winners. Energy drinks are not recommended for children, pregnant women, lactating mothers, or people sensitive to caffeine. This promotion offer has been approved by the National Lottery and Gaming Regulatory Board. On this 11th day of June 2026, I want to thank you all for hanging with me from 6 a.m. up to now, 10 a.m. Mubere bulungi, musibe bulungi. Have a beautiful day. Catch you tomorrow right here for another serving of The Mighty Breakfast.
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1: As the Ebola crisis continues to ravage Eastern Congo, Uganda is on a high alert.
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2: Those children of the families that were positive, they are in isolation. We cannot just allow children to go to school and infect others. No, that would be treason on our side. Even we had to isolate a 10-month-old baby.
1: As the people of Congo face an existential threat, the Ugandan health workers are going on the front line.
2: We are planning to set up 3 treatment centers in Congo. We will start with 2. We are going to deploy. When we get more support, we'll add a 3rd one.
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2: 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It's so weird. I don't know why people like exaggerating things. We can't close the schools.
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5: Good morning. With the news on KFM, I'm Betty Modondo. Parliament has approved and passed a loan request allowing the government to borrow up to 700 billion shillings from the United Kingdom Export Finance and Citibank for the solar-powered irrigation systems project phase 2. The motion was adopted with amendments following debate on the project's loan terms, phase 1 performance, debt implications and the expected benefits for irrigation and coffee production. The Minister of Finance, Henry Musasizi, while defending the loan during a plenary sitting chaired by Speaker Jacob Maxon of both, say the irrigation loan proposal is to finance the budget for the financial year 2026-2027, which starts on 1st of July. He said that the loan will facilitate the installation of 427 solar-powered irrigation systems targeting coffee-growing areas nationwide in a bid to address the growing impact of climate change, prolonged droughts, and unreliable rainfall patterns that continue to affect agricultural production. The project is expected to directly benefit about 2,562 households, covering an estimated 4,768 acres of irrigated farmland, and the intervention will significantly improve coffee production and continue to increase rural incomes and economic growth.
7: At the household level, the intervention is expected to significantly improve incomes and households, with the average one expected to realize at an annual revenue of about Uganda shillings 26 million. In terms of productivity, the average household is expected to produce approximately 2.1 tons of fair average quality coffee annually.
5: The Minister of Health, Dr. Chris Budiomunsi, has moved to clarify concerns surrounding the medical internship crisis, assuring that government-sponsored interns will continue to receive full support while the ministry explores options for assisting privately-sponsored graduates. Speaking during the handover ceremony at the Minister of Health, Budiomunsi noted that the government is also considering ways to support graduates from private universities, particularly regarding welfare such as lunch, while they're expected to meet some of their own costs. Budiomunsi also added that the ministry will continue engaging stakeholders to address long-standing concerns over internship placements and facilitation, which have been driven by the increasing number of graduates entering the health training pipeline.
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8: 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And Absa Bank, your story matters.
5: Analysts have continued to outline how the new tax amendments will impact ordinary taxpayers in the 2026-2027 financial year. The changes contained in the Income Tax Amendment Act and analyzed by PricewaterhouseCoopers Uganda introduce significant adjustments for both businesses and individuals. According to PwC data, the monthly tax-free threshold has been increased from 235,000 to 335,000, aimed at providing relief to low-income earners. According to Pamela Nantaba, a partner at PricewaterhouseCoopers, a 6% withholding tax has also been introduced on payments made to public entertainers.
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9: NCBA Bank. Go for it.
5: Now, U.S. and Iranian forces have exchanged fresh strikes across the Middle East for a second consecutive day, further straining a fragile ceasefire agreed in April. The U.S. Central Command said it carried out self-defense strikes targeting military, surveillance, and radar installations in southern Iran. The operation followed remarks by President Donald Trump, who warned that U.S. forces would hit Iran hard if Tehran continued to delay a deal aimed at ending the conflict. In response, Iran reiterated the strikes on U.S. military assets across the region.
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5: With the 2026 FIFA World Cup set to kick off today, a record 10 African nations will feature on football's biggest stage. Africa has previously produced legendary players such as Roger Miller and Samuel Eto'o, among others, and this year's tournament is expected to deliver even more standout performances. Here are some of the top African players to watch out for.
10: Mohamed Salah sets a new Premier League record by scoring for the ninth time on the opening day of the season.
11: Mohamed Salah. The Egyptian king remains one of the world's most clinical forwards. The former Liverpool star brings unmatched pace, finishing, and leadership. At 33 years, he will be determined to finally deliver a strong World Cup showing for the Pharaohs.
12: Hopefully it keep going like this in the whole season, not just the first game. I'm always happy I get to score goals or give assists, so I just need to carry on.
13: Mo Salah! It's his first Anfield goal of the new campaign!
11: Achraf Hakimi, the Paris Saint-Germain right-back, is a modern marvel. Blistering speed, elite defending, and dangerous going forward. Named African Player of the Year in 2025, Hakimi was key to Morocco's historic 2022 run and will anchor the Atlas Lions' charge again. Sadio Mane, the veteran forward and Senegal's talisman, is still a major threat at Al Nassr. Experienced, clinical, and a born leader, Mane knows how to rise on the big stage and will inspire the Lions of Teranga. Brahim Diaz, the Real Madrid attacking midfielder, has shone brightly for Morocco since switching allegiance from Spain in 2024. Creative, technical, and a proven goal scorer at international level, Diaz will be central to Morocco's creative play and redemption story. Riyad Mahrez, the Algerian captain and winger, remains a master of dribbling, vision, and set pieces. The experienced Mahrez will be looking to inspire the Desert Foxes in what could be his last World Cup dance. Antoine Semenyo, in excellent form after a strong season with Manchester City, the dynamic forward is Ghana's main attacking hope. Powerful, direct, and in his prime, Semenyo will shoulder much of the Black Stars' burden in a tough group. Lyle Foster, the Burnley striker, leads the line for Bafana Bafana. Athletic, clinical in front of goal, and full of confidence, Foster represents the new generation of South African talent ready to make a global impact. Omar Marmoush, the versatile forward, carries much of Egypt's attacking load alongside Salah. Sharp, mobile, and proven at the highest level with Manchester City, Marmoush will be key as the Pharaohs hunt their first ever World Cup win. Amad Diallo, the Manchester United winger, has emerged as one of Ivory Coast's most exciting talents. Direct, skillful, and capable of magic moments, Diallo's creativity and finishing make him a constant threat for the Elephants. Yoane Wissa, the Newcastle forward, is a key attacking weapon for Democratic Republic of Congo. Clinical finisher with great movement and versatility, Wissa's Premier League experience makes him one to watch as the Leopards aim to cause upsets. These stars, along with many others, highlight Africa's depth and flair. Expect drama, skills, and unforgettable moments. For KFM, I'm Daniel Kibet.
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16: 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Good morning. It's Thursday, 11th of June, 2026. Ooh, the eventful day is finally here. FIFA World Cup starting today. I'm super excited. I don't know by now if you know which team I'm supporting. Whether it's South Africa, whether it's Mexico, we'll be finding out during the course of the day. But am I excited? 100%. And besides that, it's a beautiful day. The sun is out, getting ready for the weekend. I mean, on KFM. Okay, not on KFM. Let me not be like that. On the Hook. The weekend starts on Thursday. Good morning. My name is Aggie Uwase. 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

0: that you can never go wrong if you let me hold you. Well, Bow Wow actually say that this song was a specific message to a certain girl. I don't know whether it's Ciara that he was dedicating this song to, because in case you do not know, by the way, Ciara and Bow Wow did date back in the day. Up until today, it's like, how? It's also one of those couples that you look at and, yeah, it just was, it wasn't adding up. It was odd. And that is in my opinion. Good morning. It's 25 minutes after 10 o'clock, Thursday, 11th of June, 2026. Your throwback songs and your 10 at 10. My name is Aggie Owase. No Air, Jordan Sparks, Chris Brown also played earlier. And we also listened to Rihanna. KFM. Good morning. Hello.
1: Yo,
0: yeah, what's up? How are you doing?
1: Mama Manchester United.
0: Yeah, I think now you're going to call me Mama Portugal, or I don't know, France. Let me first get it
1: Mama
0: together.
1: Portugal?
0: Yes. For the World Cup. Because now, yeah, I've decided I'm rooting for Cristiano. He has to win the World Cup.
1: Exactly.
0: Yeah.
1: Can you play for me Fitting from Good Life?
0: Fitting, Good Life. Okay. KFM.
2: What's
0: crazy? Yo, good morning. How are you doing?
2: Good morning to you. How are you doing?
0: I'm well, thank you.
2: Me too, I'm doing well.
0: Yes.
2: It's been a while, man.
0: Yeah, it's been a minute. I'm happy to hear from you.
2: Happy to hear from you too.
0: Yeah, what song can I play for you this Thursday?
2: Kindly drop me Uncle John, Mr. Joe.
0: Uncle what?
2: Uncle John.
0: In case I don't find it, because I'm not even seeing it.
2: Confession after Raymond.
0: Okay, that one assured, Katham.
3: Okay, good morning.
0: Good morning, my dear. How are you doing?
3: I'm doing okay. How are you?
0: I'm well, thank you.
3: Thanks for the show.
0: Thank you for listening in.
3: For your previous caller, Mugabe,
0: Monon. Hey, previous caller, did you hear that they're looking for you?
3: Monon, yeah.
0: Okay.
3: You're going to play me Long Distance by Brian.
0: Long. Oh, is it dedicated to him? Because you're looking for him and now you went long distance?
3: No.
0: I was trying to put two and two together, you know? Kethem.
4: Yes.

0: Hi, how are you doing?
1: I'm good, how are you?
0: I'm well, thank you.
1: Yeah, this is Hadman.
0: Hadman, what song would you like for me to play for you?
1: Play me T-shirt by Chantel.
0: But that song played yesterday. Can you choose another song?
1: Oh, No One by Alicia Keys.
0: Okay, that one, yes, it's actually been a minute. Good morning and happy Thursday. Well, talk about your 10 at 10 feeding Mosey Radio and Rizzo becoming right up. Confessions, Asher Raymond, Long Distance Brandy, and Alicia Keys, No One, on the lineup.
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0: out to everyone in a long distance relationships. Simanyi muchikola mutiana. We move. All I know is Brandy in this song was literally detailing how hard it is to be in a long distance relationship. I have had some people, by the way, conversations with those who have been, and they tell you, man, it's not easy. It's like the things that keep you together, most importantly, is communication. Because the moment there is a glitch in communication, just say bye-bye to that relationship. Because you know why? I mean, there are a lot of temptations when you're not close to your person. And trust me, there are always other people that they're looking at on the side. So the moment communication is cut off or kind of put on a pause or on a break. But it is what it is. I actually think that people who are in long-distance relationship are kind of God's strongest soldiers, because trust me, it's not easy. Alicia Keys, No One Played Alia As I Am, third studio album. By the way, this was one of the best R&B songs from the early 2000s. Talk about defining R&B. This song did 100%, surpassed 1 billion streams, certified platinum, 2 Grammy Awards for Best Female Vocal Performance, and also for the Best R&B Song. That's how huge No One was back in the day. Good morning. It's 12 minutes on to 11 o'clock. Happy Thursday, 11th of June 2026. Talk about your throwback songs on your 10 of 10. So what song would you like for us to add onto the playlist? Manjay Geoffrey on our WhatsApp line, you're saying, I Believe I Can Fly, R. Kelly. Okay, and okay, this one is actually not requesting for a song. They're saying Portugal for the win. 100%. Why not? Kefa.
1: Hi,
0: hi, how are you doing?
1: I'm good.
0: Yeah, who am I speaking to?
1: You're speaking to Walter.
0: Walter, what song do you want me to play for you?
1: One reason would be for Kunya Deko Chai.
0: Eh? Come again?
1: Kunya Deko Lyrics.
0: Why did you keep for me? Really, if you cared that I should have a share, you should have kept it.
1: Yeah, okay.
0: Tomorrow. Or you send it to KFM. Okay, KFM.
2: Hello.
0: Hey, good morning.
2: Morning, Agi.
0: How are you doing?
2: I'm doing good. Constantine Martin Odegaard, Bruno Miguelo, the Red Scorpion Cobra.
0: What? So how many AKAs do you have?
2: Auntie, now you don't think for cash, the Armani fans, so now I'm Bruno Miguelo, the Red Scorpion Cobra now.
0: Oh my days. Okay, man, what song would you like for me to play for you?
2: I want to listen to When I See You by Fantasia.
0: Fantasia, yeah, another really fantastic R&B song. KFM. Hi, good morning. Who am I speaking to you?
3: Not a good morning.
0: What? Why? Why isn't it a good morning?
3: I'm feeling dead and I feel like I got cold.
0: You feel like?
3: I got cold.
0: Oh, you have a cold.
3: Yeah.
0: So sorry about that. Get all the medication you need. The World Cup can't find you like that. Uh-huh.
3: Okay, so I only playing R&B or just throwbacks?
0: Yes, throwbacks in this hour.
3: I would like actually to get one from back in Uganda. So.
0: Which one?
3: Jennifer by Missouri, just like late legend.
0: Oh, okay. All right, let's get into I Believe I Can Fly, R. Kelly. If only you believe, by the way.
4: 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And then I found that, I said, okay, I'm an Arab day.
0: How did you find her?
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0: Another one of the finest R&B songs of all time, Fantasia, When I See You. I think when Fantasia dropped the song, even if she never dropped any other, because trust me, up until today, every time you talk about Fantasia, you are talking about When I See You. That's one of the songs that most people know her for. Good morning. It's been your 10 at 10. Happy Thursday, 11th of June. Let's get into the brainbuster. It took me 100 years to succeed him, and we died on the same day. Who am I?
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3: Hello.
0: Good morning. Who am I speaking to?
3: Constantine Martin Odegaard, Bruno Migo, the Red Scorpion Cobra.
0: Okay, so what's your answer?
3: Yes, I is. Okay, died 100 years later, succeeded by Hello on the same day. Hence, the name of Hello was used for the first time in history.
0: Oh, okay.
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0: Well, that is Biani Head, Jason Derulo, for you. Just listening to this song makes me appreciate the fact that the Western world, at some point, they decided to embrace Afrobeats, because previously it wasn't a big deal on their end up until some of the artists looked at it, picked it up. Jason Derulo is one of them. I mean, he did the remix with Biani. Talk about Chris Brown is also another guy who has done quite a number of collaborations with African artists, Afrobeats artists, Davido, Fireboy DML, among others. So yeah, at least now it's not that genre that seems to be just hidden in Africa. No, all over the world, you can talk about Afrobeats and they will know what we were talking about. Happy Thursday. I definitely hope it's a happy one on your end. Today is the 11th of June, 2026. We are looking at the very first World Cup match happening today between South Africa and Mexico. Like I told you earlier, I am going to be telling you the country that I am rooting for. But before that,
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0: So I'm just going to be honest with you and tell you that I love social media and how it has connected us as human beings. But then also there are certain things that have made me dislike social media. And top of my list is the lack of empathy from certain people who misuse social media. And to be honest, one would say, but Wase, you do not dictate how people decide to use their platforms. If they're not empathetic, it's okay. No, it's not. We have to fight for humanity. We have to fight to still be human beings. We have to have empathy. There is no way you're just going to wake up and make insensitive comments that are affecting people, their mental health, their emotions and all of that. And you think it's okay and you just go away with it. Because why? We are living in a world right now where, yeah, social media, of course, for those who want the engagement so bad, they want the Elon money. So I don't know, for some reason, there are those particular ones that are so insensitive towards others. The lack of empathy, my goodness. And it's like, no matter how much they are called out, they're like, dude, I have to get this money. Are you kidding me right now? So for me, that is one thing that I look at and I'm like, no, I don't want to be here, to be honest, because why? It doesn't make sense to me, 100%. But I know that even you as an individual, there might be those particular things that you probably like and dislike about social media. And the other thing is, if you're one of the people that wonder why there are a lot of insensitive people who lack empathy on social media, I'm going to be telling you why. But before that, Sad Girls, Bebe Rexha and David Guetta. I love this song because it's a women empowerment anthem. And also, it just talks about being happy through the tears, 100%. And for Bebe Rexha, she literally refers to using the nightlife as a form of escapism. You know, that temporary safe haven for you, even when things are going bad on your end. So you kind of like distract yourself. It can be a heartbreak. It can be anxiety. It can be the real world, because, man, the world is harsh lately. And staying on the dance floor until the very end. That's what Bebe Rexha is talking about in the song Sad Girls.
1: Kampala's trending hits.

0: good girl, what's popping? Well, that is a question that I can ask you. What's popping? What's cooking? Today, Thursday, it's 11th of June, 2026. Good morning. I love the fact that they call Iris star the young Tiwa Savage. And, well, you would have thought that Tiwa would feel bad about it, but why would she? First of all, she loves Iris star, and then she's talked about the fact that every time she sees her on the stage, she sees herself the way she was when she was starting off, you know, her music career. In case you do not know, Tiwa Savage, before becoming a solo artist, she was Beyonce's dancer. Yeah, so she didn't just wake up and start singing. She started from somewhere else and decided, how about I can be a star on my own? And that's how we got to see the birth of Tiwa Savage, the singer and the artist. It's 19 minutes after 11 o'clock. Okay, so back to the conversation. I was talking about the lack of empathy, and I'm going to break it down for you, because you might wonder, Wase, why are you even talking about that? It's very important that we go back to what humanity was.
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0: Or what it was intended to be like. So, lack of empathy. You may not know what it is. Let me bring you up to speed. This is an inability or unwillingness to understand, share, and validate another person's emotions and perspective. Now, what it does is it creates a disconnect, making it very difficult to form close relationships or even offer emotional support during difficult times. Because for you, like, you can see someone crying maybe because they've lost something or someone, and you feel nothing because you have no empathy in you whatsoever. And how does it come about, or how can you spot lack of empathy in someone? Number one, dismissive reactions. This is where you find calling others too sensitive, minimizing valid emotional responses. You see someone, have you ever spoken to someone, you sit them down and you're telling them like something that you're going through, and they dismiss your feelings or your emotions? Some could even give backhanded statements like, or they're like, for you, yours is nothing. What do you mean mine is nothing? Like, do you understand what I am feeling in that moment or the magnitude of it? Another can be like, man, I've been through worse. Okay, but at least can you validate what I am telling you about myself? Like, what I'm going through at that particular moment? Because you telling me you've been through worse doesn't really help me at all. At least you can say that later, but in that moment, validate what that person is talking to you about, what they're going through. And usually you can find others blaming the victim, attributing someone's distress to their own actions rather than offering support. Now, it's one thing to hold people accountable. It's a whole other thing to actually blame them, you know. So, in this, at least offer them support. You can hold them accountable, but also offer them support in that particular moment. The other one is difficulty in seeing other sides, an inability to set aside your own wants to consider another person's point of view. Their people, their POV is right or it's right, and that's it. They don't want to know your POV. Theirs is the right one, and you better take it or not. They're dictators like that. You see, that's where I always talk about, like, double standards. I know we're always talking about dictatorship and all of, but even we, in our personal lives, you may not notice it, but if you are the kind of person that your point of view is the right one and you cannot take another person's, or even at least hear them out, you're a dictator right there. Okay. Self-centered communication. You interrupt, you ignore, you're taking over people when discussing feelings. You don't want to hear them to the end. You don't want to hear them out. It's like before they make their point, you have already interrupted them.

0: social media, because man, it is lack of empathy has taken over. And for me, as Oase, I feel like it needs to change. Trust me, a lot of people have given up on humanity, have given up on that's why you hear statements like, I don't trust human beings. That's why you hear statements like, I would rather just be alone. And those are statements that are coming from a part or a point where people have just given up on others. In the sense of, why should I be with people when all they do is disappoint me, when all they do is not empathize with me? So, social media lack of empathy stems from virtual disengagement hypothesis. That is what they call it. Now, note that the absence of facial expressions, because, I mean, if someone is just typing, you're not seeing their facial expressions. You'll just see what they have said on social media, especially on Twitter, but you've not seen their facial expressions when they were typing that. And also, you don't get to hear the tone of their voice, except for when they record a video and post it. But if it's just a statement that they make, you do not get to see the tone of their voice and also their body language. At the end of the day, body language is very important in communication. If you're talking to someone, body language is everything. You will get to know how they feel about you, what they're thinking, through how they express themselves. And also, body language deprives our brains of natural cues needed to feel and also process compassion. So anonymity and distance comes in play because the physical buffer, and you know, it reduces the screen accountability. I mean, someone is typing from where? Okay, let's say they're in Morocco, but you get to see the algorithm brings their statement onto your TL. You don't get to see them. You cannot hold them accountable in any way. No. The other one is called algorithmic rewards. Now, platforms, Twitter especially, are designed to maximize engagement. Now, often they amplify, polarize, aggressive, and also inflammatory content over compassionate discussions. That's what I was talking about. There are those who are after the Elon money, and it doesn't really matter what they utter. It doesn't really matter what they put on social media. For as long as they get that cash, that's the most important thing to them. So maximizing engagement is top priority, other than caring about other people and how they feel about the statements that have been made. So, but there is a way, by the way, that you can avoid all of that. For someone that's very sensitive, man, you can run mad because of all the toxicity on there and lack of empathy. So you can try, detach, strategize. And it's very, very, I think it's important that you note or take note of what content you actually consume on social media, 100%. So yeah, we need to put an end to lack of empathy.
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0: Well, that is UB40 for you, taking us back in time, 2005. Who Are You Fighting For is the name of the album. And by the way, UB40, one of the best reggae albums of 2005. Of course, it did win a Grammy. And also, what can we say? One of the best reggae bands ever, right? 17 minutes on to midday. It's Thursday, 11th of June, 2026. Good morning. How are you doing? My name is Agi Uwase. So, man, I was just looking at the FIFA World Cup stats and then, you know, ticket sales and all of that. This one is kind of different. And maybe it's because it's happening in America. Because for people who call football soccer, it's a lot of things that can actually go wrong. But I was looking at the fact that FIFA is stuck with 180,000 unsold World Cup tickets. That did not happen at the last World Cup that happened in Qatar. It didn't happen at the World Cup that happened in South Africa. So it's just something about this one. And trust me, because why? There's this lady, I saw their video on TikTok, and they were calling FIFA, F-I-F-A. She's an American woman. Because they are supplier, I can tell you. Okay, not all of them, some of them. But what do you mean? It's FIFA, for crying out loud. You can Google that. She calls it F-I-F-A. That's crazy. Maybe more reasons why. 180,000 and sold tickets. That's crazy. And yet, it's actually kicking off today. But maybe eventually things will be different. Who knows? Let's get into Listen. This is a song by Beyonce, also taking us back in time. And I think with this song, Beyonce literally was speaking about her discovering the fact that she can do a solo career and be very successful. I mean, previously she was a part of Destiny's Child. Talk about Michelle, talk about Kelly Rowland. And after, I mean, right now they're still like sisters. They treat each other like sisters. But around this time, Beyonce went on to her solo career, and she was telling the world, discover this voice, different or separate from Destiny's Child. The song is called Listen, and there is a time I talked about it when Alexander Back, she is a British singer, songwriter, she participated in X Factor and she was a winner. She stepped on that stage and sang the song Listen, and it was beautiful. Beyonce actually joined her on stage. It was a surprise performance.
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0: is Alec Benjamin for you. Devil Doesn't Begin. Yeah, 2002. Did I just say 2002? 2022. Happy Thursday, 11th of June, 2026. Let's find out what is making news. 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
0: Good afternoon. With the news on KFM, I'm Betty Mudondo. Ahead of the 2026-2027 budget reading, political analyst John Tulinawi has urged government to prioritize market access for farmers and adequate pesticide supply this financial year. The 84.3 trillion shillings national budget focuses on the full monetization of the economy through commercial agriculture, industrialization, service expansion, digital transformation, and market access. Tulinawi says more efforts should be directed towards making agro-industrialization a reality.
2: Even when it is still a problem, but it is still the role of government to come and say, please do this so that you get a lot of value from a product in the market. Number two is the president has been going around the country telling people which agricultural sectors you should engage in. But at the lower levels, especially in local governments, these councillors, these LOC3s and LOC5s, the mayors, the MPs, they don't talk about it. Whether it is at social gatherings, nobody is discouraging us, for instance, from growing maize, from growing beans, from growing cassava. Nobody. We are still in our ancient life.
0: Meanwhile, all is set for the presentation of the financial year 2026-2027 budget scheduled for 2 p.m. at the Kololo Ceremonial Grounds in Kampala. Now, government is concerned that child labor continues to manifest in agriculture, domestic work, fishing, mining, informal trade, market work, transport-related activities, street-based activities, and other sectors where children remain vulnerable for exploitation, according to the Minister of State for Labor, Employment and Industry Relations, Simon Mulongo. Government recognizes that child labor is not merely a labor issue, emphasizing that this is, however, development, justice, protection, and a national transformation issue, as it called for the building of a skilled, productive, health and prosperous Uganda, saying it is central to end child labor. He was addressing journalists on the interventions to end child labor in Uganda. According to the 2020 International Labor Organization and UNICEF report titled Child Labor Global Estimates, Trends and the Road Forward, approximately 150 million children globally were engaged in child labor at the start of 2020, and of these, 63 million were girls and 87 million were boys. Nearly half of these children, about 79 million, were involved in hazardous work that endangered their health, safety, and moral development. Child labor remains most prevalent in low and middle-income countries and is deeply rooted in poverty, inequality, and household vulnerability. Limited access to quality education, weak enforcement, family enterprise, informal incomes, economies, and social exclusion. Now, the Uganda Red Cross humanitarian emergency response in the fight against Ebola has been boosted with Comito funding worth over 470 million shillings from Binance, one of the world's largest cryptocurrency exchange company in the world. According to Irene Nakasita, the Uganda Red Cross spokesperson, the contribution will support urgent interventions in affected and high-risk communities, helping to strengthen community awareness and prevention campaigns, contact tracing and surveillance support, as well as risk communication and community engagement activities and the provision of essential supplies and protective equipment for frontline responders. The Ebola outbreak has placed significant pressure on health systems and communities in affected areas, prompting a coordinated response from government authorities, humanitarian organizations, and public health partners working to contain the spread of the virus and protect vulnerable populations.
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0: Analysts have outlined how the new tax amendments will impact ordinary taxpayers in the 2026-2027 financial year. The changes contained in the Income Tax Amendment Act and analyzed by PricewaterhouseCoopers Uganda introduce significant adjustments for both businesses and individuals. According to PwC data, the monthly tax-free threshold has been increased from 235,000 shillings to 335,000 shillings aimed at providing relief to low-income earners. According to Pamela Nantava, a partner at PricewaterhouseCoopers, a 6% withholding tax has also been introduced on payments made to public entertainers.
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0: Pope Leo has blessed a new Sagrada Familia Tower, now the world's tallest church. The ceremony formed the centerpiece of the Pontiff's week-long visit to Spain and attracted tens of thousands of worshippers to the streets surrounding the Basilica. Designed more than a century ago, the Sagrada Familia remains one of Europe's most recognized religious and architectural landmarks. The event reinforced Barcelona's position as a leading destination for religious tourism and international cultural events.
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0: With the 2026 FIFA World Cup set to kick off today, a record of 10 African nationals will feature on the football's biggest stage. Africa has previously produced legendary players such as Roger Miller and Samuel Eto'o, among others, and this year's tournament is expected to deliver even more standout performances. Here are some of the top African players to watch out for, as Daniel Kibet reports.
5: And Salah! And Mohamed Salah sets a new Premier League record by scoring for the ninth time on the opening day of the season.
6: Mohamed Salah. The Egyptian king remains one of the world's most clinical forwards. The former Liverpool star brings unmatched pace, finishing, and leadership. At 33 years, he'll be determined to finally deliver a strong World Cup showing for the Pharaohs.
7: I hope it keep going like this in the whole season, not just the first game. I'm always happy I get to score goals or give assists, so I just need to carry on.
8: Mo Salah! It's his first Anfield goal of the new campaign!
6: Achraf Hakimi, the Paris Saint-Germain right-back, is a modern marvel. Blistering speed, elite defending, and dangerous going forward. Named African Player of the Year in 2025, Hakimi was key to Morocco's historic 2022 run and will anchor the Atlas Lions charge again. Sadio Mane, the veteran forward and Senegal's talisman, is still a major threat at Al Nassr. Experienced, clinical, and a born leader, Mane knows how to rise on the big stage and will inspire the Lions of Teranga. Brahim Diaz, the Real Madrid attacking midfielder, has shone brightly for Morocco since switching allegiance from Spain in 2024. Creative, technical, and a proven goal scorer at international level, Diaz will be central to Morocco's creative play and redemption story. Riyad Mahrez, the Algerian captain and winger, remains a master of dribbling, vision, and set pieces. The experienced Mahrez will be looking to inspire the Desert Foxes in what could be his last World Cup dance. Antoine Semenyo, in excellent form after a strong season with Manchester City, the dynamic forward is Ghana's main attacking hope. Powerful, direct, and in his prime, Semenyo will shoulder much of the Black Stars' burden in a tough group. Lyle Foster, the Burnley striker, leads the line for Bafana Bafana. Athletic, clinical in front of goal, and full of confidence, Foster represents the new generation of South African talent ready to make a global impact. Omar Marmoush, the versatile forward, carries much of Egypt's attacking load alongside Salah. Sharp, mobile, and proven at the highest level with Manchester City, Marmoush will be key as the Pharaohs hunt their first ever World Cup win. Amad Diallo, the Manchester United winger, has emerged as one of Ivory Coast's most exciting talents. Direct, skillful, and capable of magic moments, Diallo's creativity and finishing make him a constant threat for the Elephants. Yohan Wissa, the Newcastle forward, is a key attacking weapon for Democratic Republic of Congo. Clinical finisher with great movement and versatility, Wissa's Premier League experience makes him one to watch as the Leopards aim to cause upsets. These stars, along with many others, highlight Africa's depth and flair. expect drama, skills, and unforgettable moments. For KFM, I'm Daniel Kibet.
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0: That was a look at Africa's stars to watch out for at the 2026 FIFA World Cup. And this was the news on KFM. Stay tuned.
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0: Dua Lipa for you, new rules. Well, well, Dua Lipa recently got married to her husband. However, there was backlash. Now, they got married in Palermo, Sicily. And there were local protests, by the way, and a lot of backlash. Why? Because there were road closures. Can you imagine that? You move from your country and you go to another country to hold your wedding and you are interrupting the locals. You are interrupting daily business. Why? Because you're Dua Lipa, because you're a superstar. I mean, I can imagine there are quite a number of people who had no idea who she was, and they're wondering why, you know, roads are closed, there were drone bans, they disrupted daily life, and, you know, some public spaces were closed off. Like, what do you mean? Go get married and do not interrupt the daily life of other people who could care less about your wedding, who could care less about your union. I mean, that's the same thing that happened in Italy, that is in 2025, when Jeff Bezos was getting married. Like, you're interrupting the day-to-day lives of other people. They're going out to hustle to make money. At the end of the day, for you, you're a billionaire, and you're closing off roads, you're closing off some public spaces because what? Of course, I do understand it's more of a security issue, and they do pay a lot of money to governments and the people in charge so that some of these places are closed off. But again, it's just not fair. So during her wedding, there was a lot of backlash, and also there were some protests. And for me, I think the locals are justified, because what do you mean? You're coming from America, you're coming to get married in Sicily, which is okay, 100%. If that's your dream destination, that's where you want to get married. But at least do not interrupt the day-to-day lives of other people. Like, let everything be normal. For me, I find that reasonable. So when I saw that, I was like, man, this protest are very much justified. New rules, Dua Lipa. That is a song, by the way, that was meant for Little Mix, but Dua Lipa's team took to the writer and the producer and said, we think Dua Lipa can do a great job on this song. And that is how it ended up being her song. 19 minutes after midday, Thursday, 11th of June, 2026. Sing for Cash is coming up in a bit. But let's get into Calculate, Kid Cudi.
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0: Kit Kada, it's 22 minutes after midday, time for Sing for Cash. So yesterday was amazing and so was the other day. And I do hope that Thursday, today, is literally the same thing. By the way, just a reminder, on Thursday on Sing for Cash, we do throwback songs. So I'm hoping that that's what you have in mind.
1: Sing for Cash. Sing for Cash. Impress your buddies. Amuse the judge. Sing for Cash. In association with Mirinda.
0: Kevin. Good afternoon. How are you doing?
2: I'm doing fine.
0: I'm well, thank you.
2: Yeah, I want to try Always by Atlantic Star.
0: Magic Star?
2: Always by Atlantic Star.
0: Oh, Atlantic Star. Always. Okay, let's go.
2: Okay. Girl, you are for me all that a woman should be. I dedicate my life. All you

0: Okay, that is our very first contender with Atlantic Stars Always from 1987. So let's find out the second one. KFM.
1: Good afternoon.
0: Good afternoon. How are you doing?
1: I'm okay.
0: Uh-huh. So what throwback song are you bringing on Sing for Cash? Okay.
1: Come on, I am Malawa. This is our. No one's eye, the whole of one day. I want to be a woman. I am Talaman.

0: very much impressed with Sing for Cash this afternoon. Now, that is competition right there. In the next hour, you're going to choose either contender. Something in the Water, Chris Brown, coming right up. My name is Aggie Owase. Good afternoon. It's 27 minutes after midday.
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0: beautiful blend of Afropop and R&B, Diamond Platnumz and Marion African Beauty. And that is of Diamond Platnumz's album, A Boy from Tandale, from 2018. Thursday, 11th of June, 2026. Good afternoon. I hope it's going well on your end. I hope it's beautiful. And I hope you're energetic. I hope you are ready for the World Cup kickoff. I hope you're ready for the weekend. I hope you're ready for so much. And I hope you're ready for showbiz.
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0: Okay, so I love seeing women come together. I love seeing women collaborate, and especially Ugandan women in the music industry. All right, so Ava Peace was asked a question if she would collaborate with Sheba Karungi. Now, to the surprise of many who thought she would say no. Because why? Sheba Karungi previously was under TNS, under the management of Jeff Chiwa. And then after that, after she left, immediately Ava Peace was signed. Now, the narrative that was created is she was to replace Sheba Karungi and that they were grooming her to be the new Sheba Karungi. Of course, that kind of sparked some controversy, and then fans, some disagreeing with that move, others saying, no, it has nothing to do with Sheba. But I love the fact that when she was asked if she could collaborate with Sheba Karungi, she said, why not? I cannot turn that down. If anything, I wouldn't think twice about it. I would just hit studio. Let's do this, Sheba. So I love it. And trust me, if that happened, I think it would break the internet. I believe 100% it would break the internet. And that would be a beautiful thing. And knowing the both of them, the fact that they're both amazing artists, it would be a great song. That would be my prediction. So in case they ever think of doing one of that, man, I'm rooting for them and rooting for that collaboration. Good afternoon. So let's look at the guys who have been in the music industry. We are talking about black artists and some of them who have broken the best and the most records in the world. So where do we start from? The greatest of all time, right? Because I wouldn't want to start off with okay, let's put it in this order. Michael Jackson. Why is he one of the best black artists in music history, top selling? That's because he has sold over 400 to 500 million records. Now, his 1982 project, Thriller, remains the highest selling album in history. Number two, Mariah Carey, sold over 200 million records, and she holds the record for the most cumulative week spent at number one on the Billboard Hot 100. Rihanna, 250 to 300 million records, and she's globally recognized as the best-selling black female artist of all time. And it comes to Beyoncé, over 200 million records sold, and well, she is the most decorated artist in the Grammy history and a dominant touring powerhouse. Whitney Houston, 200 million records. Famous, of course, for her iconic hits like I Will Always Love You. And Chris Brown, as we were talking about, next, over 197 million records and is one of the highest grossing artists and has a massive footprint in the digital streaming. When it comes to Drake, 170 million records, known as the top-selling rap artists of all time. Kanye West, 160 million records and a massive commercial and culture force in the hip-hop community or industry. Bob Marley, the legend, over 75 million records, and he is a legend. He has a legend compilation album and remains one of the most successful reggae releases. When it comes to Prince, who, it goes without saying, 150 million records, a multi-instrumentalist whose work continually redefines pop and funk. Well, there you have it.
1: 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The Hook. The Hook. Hook in for all your favorite new music. The K-Zone.
2: I have a message for you from someone who claims to love you so much.
3: Mike.
2: You said who?
3: I said Mike.
2: Mike. Ah. What is his other name? Is he Ashimu? That's the one?
3: It's called Asim.
2: Asim. 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

0: lovely times for you, and he seems to have made a comeback. He has a new song. It's called Ween. So if you're a fan and you've been wondering what Zuli Tams, why no music, well, I hope he has finally gotten a manager, because that's pretty much what he was looking for. And he said the moment he gets that support, he'll be back and with a bang. So I don't know if you've listened to Ween, but it's a beautiful song. Good afternoon. My name is Aki Uwase.
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0: single from Paul's studio album, 8th studio album, which happens to be Scorcher. Now, this is a word that you actually can use because it pretty much means light, brightness. So if you know that person that brings brightness into your life, that looks like brightness, Scorcher is actually the word. Good afternoon. It's 7 minutes after 1 o'clock, but Dynamite is actually really a beautiful song. Sia is so versatile. She's a woman of all trades. She can sing R&B. She can sing electric music, pop, whatever it is, put Sia on that record and it's gonna be a hit. That's what I'm talking about. Good afternoon. Alrighty, so the song that's coming up is by one of the kings of dancehall, because I don't want to single him out and say he is the king of dancehall in Africa, but he's one of the best, 100% Patu ranking. And of course, he had taken a hiatus from music, but now he's back. And 2 weeks ago, he released a song featuring Ruga, which is Shake That, coming right up. My name is Aggie Uwasi.
1: Kampala's best music plays first on 9th.

0: Yeah, and they actually did rest their case. You know, All Rise is a song by Blue from 2001, but it's just a beautiful, high-energy song from start to finish. And when they were getting done with the song, they said, I rest my case, just like that. That was a banger. Thursday, 11th of June, 2026, 22 minutes after 1 o'clock. Time for Sing for Cash. We had Esther earlier, and also we had Brucey. So here are the snippets.
1: Sing for Cash. Sing for Cash. Impress your buddies. Amuse the judge. Sing for Cash. In association with Mirinda.
0: Okay, so let's start off with Esther.
2: You are all that a woman should be.

0: right, and here is our second contender, Prosy. Okay, so Starling Empress sent in a message and say, today's thing for cash is tight. And I couldn't agree more, but one person has to take the cash. So who are you rooting for? Who impressed you? Who was your favorite contender? Esther, who is number one, or Prosy? Number two, KFM.
1: Hello.
0: Hey, good afternoon. Who am I speaking to?
1: Godfrey from Gayaza.
0: Godfrey, who was your favorite contender?
1: That is my girlfriend of mine, number two.
0: Your girlfriend? Prosy is your girlfriend?
1: You know me, you ask her. You know me very well.
0: Like your real girlfriend or like girlfriend, like friend?

0: the cash.
1: Okay, you're suggesting number one to take the cash. Cool. KFM.
2: Hello.
1: Hi, good afternoon.
2: Good afternoon, Maggie. How are you?
1: I'm good, thank you. How are you doing?
2: I'm all right.
1: Yeah, who impressed you?
2: Number two.
1: Okay, two votes for Percy. KFM.
3: Good afternoon, beautiful.
1: Good afternoon, my dear. How are you doing?
3: I'm good. Thanks for a great show.
1: Thank you for listening in.
3: They both sound so sweet, but number two, his girlfriend sounds better.
1: Okay. Three votes for Percy. KFM.
4: Hi, Aggie. That is OST Breezy.
1: How are you doing? All the names, you had to lay them on the floor. Make it known, Aggie Oase Breezy.
4: So how are you? How is the Thursday going so far?
1: I'm good. Thursday is amazing, just so you know, man. It's great vibes.
4: It's almost the end of the week, and it's almost the end of the year, you know?
1: End of the year, okay, day now.
4: As long as the first 6 months are done, then the rest we shall just go through it. Trust me.
1: Amen.
4: Sure, I'm so sure.
1: Yes.
4: I'm asking for cash.
1: Yes.
4: They all did it. I wish we could share this money. One person has to take it. Let me go for Percy.
1: Okay. Those are four votes for Percy. 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
5: Hello, Hagi, what's your chair?
1: Balloon, you say, what's your chair?
5: Yeah, and don't mind of work as a boy.
1: Aha, and yeah, Kusanyu Siza.
5: Then there's a pros number two.
1: Percy. All right, so those are five votes for Percy and one vote for Esther. And I couldn't agree more. I was impressed by both of them, to be honest. Yeah, also me, I feel sad. I can't, right now for me, I'm torn. I can't even choose who. And there is somebody who has sent in a message, Tarinab, is saying, let them share the cash. Unfortunately, it's not possible to share the cash. Only one person has to take it. And somebody's girlfriend who got claimed this afternoon. Percy, by the way, I hope you call in and confirm if they are or they're not. Anyway, that's besides the point.
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0: About 84 trillion shillings budget. Hearing of a treason case against Dr. Bezier may not proceed today because the accused persons have not been produced before court. U.S. State Department announces more $20 million toward Ebola response in affected countries, including Uganda, and at least 22 personnel killed in a military helicopter crash in Pakistan. This and more stories coming up at the top of the hour.
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0: Well, that is Winnie Nwaji, a.k.a. Fire Baby, Crystal Panda. It's 18 minutes on to 2 o'clock, Thursday, 11th of June, 2026. Yes, it is a very eventful day. Of course, in case you do not know, the World Cup kicks off today with Mexico and South Africa going back to back. In the next hour, I'm definitely going to tell you the team that I'm rooting for. And also would like to know from you, which team, which country are you rooting for of the two? But Chicken Tonight is open for you 24/7, number one, and they have a great and amazing menu for you to choose from. That is something that you shouldn't miss out on. Giving out Chicken Tonight to one person. But the problem is you forget to give me your contacts. I'd be enjoying on my own, KFM.
1: Somebody's girlfriend.
0: Girl, do you know they just claimed you on air? Man, me, I'm happy for you. What do you mean? Are you denying? Okay, you also deny him on air. So that we know the truth. Are you serious?
1: I'm serious. Maybe he has a girlfriend called Percy, but it's not me.
0: But you mean to tell me that if he has a girlfriend called Percy, he doesn't know how the girlfriend sounds and sings?
1: I don't even know the guy. I heard he's called God. I've never even dated someone called God.
0: You know this Nigerian saying of you go explain tire. Godfrey will have to come back and confirm if you denied him or not. Man, me, I'm not the one. Godfrey literally claimed you, and everyone had.
1: And I also had, and I was like, what?
0: Man, if it's not true, if it is true, here is the thing. You'd thank God you got claimed, because, man, a lot of women do not, or men don't get claimed. Okay. Oh my God, there is. Let me read out this message for you, because it's coming in from Starling Princess, and she's saying, Feba, to a relationship. Okay. Oh my God. I see what you did, girl. But Godfrey, they just disowned you, they just denied you. So we can keep this going, and you also call and say how you feel about being denied and disowned. Did you just claim someone is a girlfriend and they're not, man? Me, I love these things.
2: Hello.
0: Hello, good afternoon.
2: Good afternoon, how
0: are you? I'm good, how are you doing?
2: Constantine Martin Erdogan.
0: Okay, talk to me.
2: Talk to me, auntie will send, you know, both of them. Can I take you also?
0: Nenda. I can give you Chicken Tonight, but I can't give you me.
2: Let me take the one that is right to Ogam beside.
0: Yeah, so you want the Chicken Tonight, or? I know that's the reason you called.
2: Now, let me take it. Just take it.
0: Call me off air. Give me your details. Tobeta Maestro. Ooh. Liliza Shown Music FTS. 15 minutes on to 2 o'clock. 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

0: Bumpy featuring PJ, Sweetie Didi. Now, I cannot forget that this song at some point was claimed by Ugandans as our very own. 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Happy Thursday. Let's find out what is making news. 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
7: Ugandans advised not to be excited about 84 trillion shillings budget. Court orders prison to produce Bezier on June 30th without fail.
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7: It is the news at 2 o'clock. I'm Daniel Kibet. A section of opposition members of parliament has advised Ugandans not to be excited over the 84 trillion shilling national budget. Speaking to KFM ahead of today's budget presentation, Kasanda North constituency member of parliament Patrick Nsamba Oshabe said they have chosen to attend the event as a ritual because it is a parliamentary activity. He warned Ugandans not to be so expectant.
9: Even though it is Museveni's budget, but most of the time we have our input here and there. So we are choosing to go, and we have different strategies. Today we might choose to go, tomorrow we might choose not to go. I really don't want Ugandans to be so much excited about this budget. Because yes, it's an 84 trillion budget. But despite the fact that the margin is so high, Ugandans are going to get no change in the number of teachers. Even when they talk about agro processing, agriculture improvement, irrigation, it will not have a significant impact. You're not going to see any change in the state of our roads. You're not going to see, for example, a road like the one of Mianzi, Kasanda, Chivuga. It will not be worked on. I'm telling you, it might be in the budget, but it will not be worked on. And the people should not be so much excited. This is a ritual we are going in, as usual.
7: Meanwhile, members of the opposition caucus in parliament have announced a coordinated protest strategy for the upcoming legislative session, choosing visual solidarity over a chamber walkout. Speaking on behalf of the opposition, Sheila Amanio, the woman member of parliament for Mukono District and shadow minister for information, confirmed that opposition lawmakers will attend the parliamentary proceedings, but will do so dressed entirely in black.
10: Black is a color known for mourning, for fighting, for mourning. It's dark. So this is a dark time in our political arena. Look, just yesterday we had a fourth sitting, and we had to pass a budget. I mean a supplementary budget. The supplementary budget for the cause is not the problem, because it's for the irrigation through the solar processes, which is okay. But the process in which we are trying to get these funds is what is questionable. And this is why we are trying to raise our questions to the people who are asking, for the minister.
7: Away from budget, the High Court Criminal Division has ordered prison authorities to produce opposition politician Dr. Kizza Besigye and his co-accused Haji Obed Lutale before court on June 30th, 2026, without fail. The directive was issued by Justice Emmanuel Baguma after the two accused persons failed to appear in court today for the scheduled hearing of their treason case. Justice Baguma adjourned the proceedings and issued a production warrant requiring prison authorities to ensure the duo is presented before court on the next hearing date. During the proceedings, Assistant Director of Public Prosecutions Thomas Jatiko informed the court that the state was ready to proceed with the hearing and had two witnesses present to testify. However, Assistant Superintendent of Prisons Emmanuel Hire told court that Besje and Lutale had not been brought to court due to unresolved issues between the defense lawyers and the court. Captain Dennis Oula Oya, who is the third accused person in the case, was present and represented by his lawyer, Captain Simon Nsoboga. Defense lawyers led by Martha Karua and Arias Lukwago, who are part of the defense team, maintained that the hearing could not continue in the absence of the accused persons. According to the prosecution, Dr. Besje, Hajobet Lutale, Captain Dennis Oula and others still at large allegedly plotted to overthrow the government of Uganda by force of arms. The case is expected to commence on June 30th, 2026.
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7: Ugandan manufacturers are taking bold steps toward expanding their footprint across Africa through a targeted capacity building initiative under the Uganda Manufacturers Association, that is UMA, in partnership with Trademark Africa. The ongoing African Continental Free Trade Area Training Workshop is equipping manufacturers with critical knowledge of the technical aspects of cross-border trade. Data from the African Continental Free Trade Area shows that participants are gaining practical insights into rules of origin, tariff concessions, and export documentation, key requirements for accessing duty-free trade opportunities under the African Continental Free Trade Area. Aga Sekalala, board chairperson of Uganda Manufacturers Association, says this initiative is designed to bridge knowledge gaps and empower Ugandan businesses to fully leverage on AFCTA, positioning them to compete more effectively in regional markets. He says by strengthening exporters' understanding of compliance and trade processes, the program is expected to accelerate Uganda's industrial growth, boost intra-African trade, and open new market opportunities for locally manufactured products.
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11: 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Go for it.
7: At least 22 military personnel have been killed after a helicopter crashed in Pakistani-administered Kashmir. Security sources say the incident happened today, though details of the exact location and cause of the crash remain unclear. No further information has been released about possible survivors or the type of helicopter involved.
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7: In sports, Uganda Rugby Union has announced new dates for the Rugby Premiership playoff semi-finals following the postponement of the Heathens versus Black Pirates clash after the death of Rugby Cranes and Black Pirates player Sidney Gongodio. The first leg semi-final between Heathens and Black Pirates will now be played on Saturday, June 13th at Chadondo Rugby Club with kickoff at 4 p.m. The return leg is scheduled for the weekend of June 20th at Kings Park Arena in Buyogere. Meanwhile, Toyota Buffaloes will host Impis in the second leg semi-final on Friday, June 12th at Chadondo Rugby Club. Buffaloes carry a 2011 advantage from the first leg and will be aiming to seal a place in the 2026 Uganda Rugby Premiership Final. And that is the news this hour. Stay tuned for more updates right here on KFM. I'm Daniel Kibet. Good afternoon.
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0: Famous Cardi B have very fine remix finesse. This is a song from 2016. And by the way, the music video is very colorful. It's very beautiful. And Bruno Mars said it was actually a homage to his 90s favorite comedy sketch, which is Living Color, or In Living Color. And that's the reason why they decided that the video is colorful, and it did make great numbers on YouTube, by the way. Good afternoon. Today is the D-Day, Bafana Bafana. And I've been trying to learn Espanol, but I think it's too late at this point. I might have to speak what I can. So the D-Day is today, Bafana Bafana. That is the South African football team, national football team, is going against Selección de Fútbol de México. That's the Mexican football team, national football team. And trust me, Africans, a lot of people, the world is waiting for this one, because not only is it the kickoff game of the FIFA World Cup 2026, and of course that is a big deal, but then also the controversy that's been surrounding South Africa and xenophobia. I want to know, between Bafana Bafana, South Africa, and the Mexican national football team, if you're going to watch the game, even if you're not, maybe you're going to catch up on the highlights that will be posted, which country are you rooting for tonight? Like, it's a big deal, trust me. And like I promise, I'm going to tell you why I'm rooting for a certain country. I have my reasons. I always have reasons why I support something, and I'll be laying them on the table, so that it's not bandwagon, blah, blah, blah. There are people who do that. But no, for me, I have my reason why I'm supporting a certain country. Today's game. Sin Namba. That is a song by Sheba Karungi.
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0: I definitely rate this song highly, Joshua Baraka and Mr. T. Thank you for, it's 26 minutes after 2 o'clock. Good afternoon. Thursday, June 11th, 2026. I hope your Thursday is going well.
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0: All right, so which country are you supporting at the kickoff game of the FIFA World Cup today? So South Africa is going against Mexico or Mexico. And like I mentioned earlier, quite a number of Africans are actually rooting for Mexico. They do have their reasons. And that's because in the last couple months, it's been tough for migrants in South Africa. And we're talking about people being literally expelled. Though, if anything, they were given a timeline. They were given a date, and that is a 30th June to have left South Africa. So now the internet is up in arms. Most Africans are saying, we're not going to support you. We are Team Mexico. So, which team are you, KFM? Hello.
2: Hello. Hi.
0: Hi, good afternoon.
2: Good afternoon, Agiogambo.
0: Ndibulun Jogambo, Tia.
2: Yendi, Constantine, for the Bruno Miguel.
0: What again?
2: Yeah?
0: You say that last name that you gave yourself. Which one?
2: Wait, my name is Constantine Martin Odegaard, Bruno Miguel, the Red Cobra Scorpion.
0: Okay, fantastic. So, are you supporting any team country in the World Cup?
2: Yeah, I support Norway.
0: Norway? Why?
2: Because that is my motherland and I'm astronomical captain. Yeah.
0: That's your motherland?
2: Yeah,
0: you've reminded me of the clip of Peter Sematimba when he says Los Angeles Chechalo. Anyway, so in Uganda, dude. Okay, so South Africa.
2: I'm going far away from down men. Yeah.
0: Man. Okay, you didn't even get to tell us which team you are supporting today, whether it's going to be Mexico, whether it's going to be South Africa, and what your reasons are. But on the quick chat, that's pretty much what we are talking about.
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0: Okay, so as South Africa goes against Mexico, or Mexico, actually, that's the correct pronunciation. A lot of African countries have united against it. And ideally, you would think that we as Africans will come together and support our very own. However, the query has been, why are we supporting a country that doesn't like us, that doesn't want to be a part of us? A country that seems so far from, you know, seeing the reality of what it is. We talked about a united Africa at some point, but will that dream ever come true? If one of the big powers, to be honest, yes, you can't take that away from them. It's one of the big powers in Africa. If we are to probably top five, South Africa is on there, 100%. So recently, there were a lot of attacks, xenophobic attacks on migrants in South Africa. Now, you would think these people are not Africans. And again, that we would condemn 100%. But what do you mean you are chasing away people who are like you? Mozambique, Nigeria, Zimbabwe, Malawi, Ghana, DRC, Ethiopia, and then also a few of our very own Ugandans actually were in South Africa. Onche, of course. So South Africans have been up in arms. Oh, they're taking our jobs. Oh, they're taking our opportunities. Right, left, and center. So and, you know, that argument for me doesn't make sense, because what do you mean they're taking away your jobs? If you compete fairly, right? That means someone was more qualified than you. But also, again, they're saying, these people are coming into our country. What we would rather sell, let me put it in Uganda shillings, what we would rather sell at 5,000, they're selling it at 2,000, which means they're getting more customers, and for us, we are losing out. Kind of reasonable, if you ask me. But entirely, their arguments are not valid 100%. And the way with which they are handling their brothers and sisters from other African countries is so disheartening. Alrighty, and you might say, for us, Uganda, we're not affected. Just recently, the Prime Minister, Honorable, Right Honorable Nabanja, was during the plenary session, actually talked about it, that she was very disturbed when she saw a video of a Ugandan. I think I also saw that video where there is this Ugandan who recorded themselves, and you could see that the streets were empty, they were helpless, and they were calling on the government to actually extend a hand so that they can come back home. I want to play for you the clip of the Right Honorable so that you see how serious this issue is. You might think we as Ugandans, we're not affected, and for that matter, it shouldn't be our problem, but it actually is our problem, 100%. This is the audio during the plenary session.
2: When a Ugandan was being asked by a gang of people, I think that clip has moved almost to everybody here. And he said, I'm from Uganda. Why are you doing our business? So I took trouble to find out from our foreign mission in Pretoria, who are doing everything possible as we speak now to make sure that Ugandans who are in South Africa are secure. But that one is not enough. And you are aware we have not been having cabinet. We were shown in the other day, the day after yesterday. And the Minister of Foreign Affairs, apart from the others, is not yet sworn in, so I think I will undertake as a Prime Minister and lead of government business in Parliament to do something so that our Ugandans in South Africa are safe. So I promise that we are going to get ministers handed over today and tomorrow in the morning before the budget, and then maybe if you can give me one or two minutes tomorrow in the House, either before the budget or after, I'll give you an update. But I want to condemn the act, because we are all Africans. We have South Africans who are here, and we have been respecting them. And we are you, Right Honorable Speaker, you, Right Honorable Speaker,
0: So there you have it. That is the voice of a Right Honorable Robin Anabanja, the Prime Minister of Uganda. And she was weighing in on the issue of the Ugandans in South Africa and trying to find out if they're safe, if there is a way that they can actually bring them back home safe. So this is an issue that not only has affected Ghana, of course, mostly affected Ghana. So literally their government sent an entire plane to go and bring them back home. And, you know, it was so sad to see. And so now the timeline, especially on TikTok, the videos are being made. The fun bit of it is a lot of people have given themselves Spanish names. They're speaking Espanol, even if they don't get it. But they're saying, we are rallying behind Mexico tonight. And that is to teach South Africans a lesson that we are all Africans and we should support each other. And of course, there is some of the comments that caught me off guard. I'm like, okay, they actually don't care like that. There is a few comments that said, well, we don't need you. We don't want you to support us anyways. We have been supporting ourselves. I'm like, girl, damn. Well, another person said that we know that if we support you, then you are going to say that we are stealing your support, something like that. So trust me, a lot of African countries and a lot of African people, let me put it that way, are supporting Mexico tonight, and that is their reason. Now, if you ask me, Agi Owase, who are you supporting tonight? Is it South Africa? Is it Mexico? I am supporting humanity. I am supporting people who are human. So, I'm Team Mexico. Let us go tonight.
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It's giving nostalgia. It's giving early 2000s magic. 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Ooh. I'm gonna take this. Like that, but that's the magic, that's the effect of Westlife Music, evergreen, super beautiful song.

0: that I need. Hey! Thing tomorrow is Super Sub Friday on the hook. DJ Mick will be coming through, so make sure you tune in to 933 KFM. But time for me to clock out. Enjoy your afternoon.
1: The I have a message for you from someone who claims to love you so much.
2: Mike.
1: You said who?
2: I said Mike.
1: Mike. Ah, what is his other name? Is he Ashimu? That's the one?
2: It's called Asim.
1: You had said Mike first, so I'm confused.
2: I just think him, Mike, because I love my uncle. He's called Asim Mike.
1: Ah, but he knows about it.
2: Uh-uh.
1: He doesn't know that you call him Mike.
2: He doesn't know, because I just call him Asim.
1: All right, you've confused me, but let's go with that.
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4: It is the news at 3 o'clock. I'm Daniel Kibet. The Minister of Finance, Henry Musasizi, has started reading the 84 trillion shillings national budget for the financial year 2026-2027 at a ceremony held at Kololo Ceremonial Grounds in Kampala. The session commenced with the administration of oath to ex-official members of Parliament who missed on Monday occasion at Parliament. This include the Minister of Public Service, General Katumba Wamala, the State Minister for Information, Joyce Naboza, and the State Minister for Works, Siraji Musa Ali. The Speaker of Parliament, Jacob Oboth-Oboth, noted that the fight against corruption requires a joint effort and that the 12th Parliament is determined to lead the fight against corruption. He said after the budget reading, the President will address the nation.
6: Honorable members, during today's sitting, His Excellency the President will deliver the budget speech for the financial year 2026-2027 in fulfillment of his constitutional obligation under Article 1151 of the Constitution of Uganda, which states that the President shall cause to be prepared and laid before Parliament in each financial year, but in any case not later than the 15th day before the commencement of the financial year, estimates of revenues and expenditures of government for the next financial year.
4: Speaker Jacob Oboth-Oboth speaking there. Meanwhile, he noted that the 2026-2027 financial budget marks the commencement of the implementation of the NRM manifesto and second year of implementing the National Development Plan 4. He also assured the country of government's commitment to accelerate wealth creation, poverty eradication, create productive jobs, and transform Uganda into a $500 billion economy in the shortest time possible. Elsewhere, finance ministers in Kenya and Tanzania are set to present their 2026-2027 national budgets to Parliament today. Investors are closely watching how the three countries plan to protect their economies, that is Kenya, Uganda and Tanzania, from rising cost shocks caused by the ongoing war in the Middle East while keeping public debt under control. Key expectations include measures to manage inflation, stabilize food and fuel prices, and support growth amid global uncertainties. Analysts say balancing these challenges will be critical for investor confidence in the region. We'll bring you the highlights from the budget speeches from across the three East African community countries in our subsequent bulletins. Still in budget, a section of opposition members of parliament has advised Ugandans not to be excited over the 84 trillion shillings national budget. Speaking to KFM earlier today, Kasanda North constituency member of parliament Patrick Nsamba Oshabe said they have chosen to attend the event as a ritual because it is a parliamentary activity. he warned Ugandans not to be so expectant.
7: Even though it is Museveni's budget, but most of the time we have our input here and there. So we are choosing to go, and we have different strategies. Today we might choose to go, tomorrow we might choose not to go. And we don't want Ugandans to be so much excited about this budget. Because yes, it's an 84 trillion budget. But despite the fact that the margin is so high, Ugandans are going to get no change in the number of teachers. Even when they talk about agro processing, agriculture improvement, irrigation, it will not have a significant impact. You're not going to see any change in the state of our roads. You're not going to see, for example, a road like the one of Mianzi, Kasanda Chivuga. It will not be worked on. I'm telling you, it might be in the budget, but it will not be worked on. And the people should not be so much excited. This is a ritual we are going in, as usual.
4: And as the Minister of Finance reads the next financial year budget to Ugandans, the Federation of Uganda Traders Association, FUTA, says it expects less from this budget. John Kabanda, the association's president, tells KFM that the implementation of the next financial year budget is coming into force without fulfilling President Museveni's pledge of compensating the city flood victims who are frustrated after losing all their capital. He notes that traders were expecting to see a budget of gazetted taxes for different trade items and to double taxation on the same item, financial support to struggling businesses, among others, to reduce pricing traders who are already working in difficult situations, but nothing among these were considered. And the opposition Democratic Party says because the current government is no longer producing a pro-budget, most citizens have lost the morale to listening to it. The deputy publicity secretary of the party, Dennis Lukanga, tells KFM that until when the government changes the culture and prioritizes the common man in the budget, many people will continue considering the budget as a government thing.
8: There is a challenge with our budget. The traditionally people used to own the budget and everybody would be on media waiting for the budget because everybody was inclusive. But what now is happening, people have a mentality that the budget which is going to be read is only for those who are in government, for government officials, for those who are in the NRM or what. And this is a result of what we put and what we include in our budget. Until when we change the culture and include sectors and give prioritize sectors that empower the local and changes their lives, this mentality will continue.
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9: NCBA Bank. Go for it.
4: At least 22 military personnel have been killed after a helicopter crashed in Pakistan-administered Kashmir. Security sources say the incident happened today, though details of the exact location and cause of the crash remain unclear. No further information has been released about possible survivors or the type of helicopter involved. And that is the news this hour. Stay tuned for all the latest updates. I'm Daniel Kibet. Up next is Sky Drive with Emeka and Yada. Good afternoon.
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11: your homegirl Yada.
10: You got them chitty, you got them pili pili, you got them kikuyu.
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11: Maybe your mommy.
10: Ekibidi nganya. 8 minutes past 3 p.m. and guess what? Mm-hmm. It is the happy hour, the hour where we get to play your favorite requests. And today is
11: Throwback Thursday.
10: You know what we do on a Throwback Thursday?
11: We ask for music that is old.
10: Old.
11: Mm-hmm. But by old, we are talking 2014 and before.
10: Mm-hmm.
11: Yes.
10: Now, you remember songs we used to watch, the videos we used to watch, mm-hmm, when we were kids, mm-hmm, the kids we used to admire on TV. Which kids stars in Uganda do you remember that inspired you by then?
12: Bruh, mm-hmm, you're asking the wrong person.
10: I'm asking the wrong
12: you're
10: person.
12: You're asking the wrong person. I wasn't here. When I was younger, I wasn't here long enough to admire kids stars. So, mm-hmm, yeah, but from history,
10: yeah,
12: we have our boss.
10: Our boss Flavia Tumsime.
11: Our boss, yes.
10: So are you trying to say that our boss Flavia Tumsime is a throwback?
11: I mean, because I'm a baby, so now, she would understand.
10: Me, I watched our boss when she was presenting on Teens Club.
11: You see?
10: WBS TV.
11: Which year was that?
10: From 2004.
11: You see? I was only 4 years old. So
10: I was 10 years. Hey, there's no big difference. There's no big difference.
11: You're old.
10: Yeah.
11: You're very old.
10: Mm-hmm. Now, Yada.
11: Hey.
10: Hmm? Baby Gloria.
11: Aww.
10: Eh? Baby Gloria.
11: That girl has been.
10: So I want us to first go back in time. Who remembers Baby Gloria's songs?
11: Which ones?
10: Hmm?
11: I guess she used to do music with her mom.
10: She used to do music with her mom.
11: Featuring her videos and stuff.
10: Yes.
11: Mm.
10: But now, if you're a fan of Baby Gloria and you can sing to Baby Gloria's songs and you're still single.
11: See now, but she's still a baby now.
10: Baby Gloria is married.
11: I know she is, but she's still a baby.
10: So there are people who watched Gloria when she was young.
13: Yes, Gloria.
11: No.
10: We are going back in time. We are going back in time. Gorilla. So this is how we're going to be moving on the show. It's a throwback Thursday. Get those old songs you remember.
11: Hey.
10: You want to listen to? We'll play them for you.
11: Me, I want to listen to.
10: Don't mention these songs that
11: are hitting. Relax.
10: Okay.
11: Me, I want to listen to Picoco.
10: Ah. We shall get back. Let's get started with the show. Here's Chris Brown.
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1: Booming.
0: Metro Booming featuring The Weeknd and 21 Savage. It is a remix of I Don't Wanna Know, a song by Mario Winans.
1: Mm-hmm.
0: Yeah, so this I Don't Wanna Know, the original, was released a day before my birthday, November 18th, 2003. And it was a big hit.
1: Mm.
0: It was a big hit. Now, Mario Winans is related to CeCe Winans.
1: Really?
0: Yes.
1: Then one went this side, the other one went the other side.
0: You understand? Yes. Now, Mario Winans, he's an American R&B singer, songwriter, and
1: You know, something that I have noticed is...
0: Yeah.
1: Families that, like, there's something about families that create stars.
0: Mm.
1: You'll find where there's one big star, there's always going to be more of them. Like, there's a family that has produced some of the greatest actors.
0: Yeah.
1: Either their cousins.

0: She's his sister.
1: Mm-hmm.
0: Hmm?
1: Mm-hmm.
0: Baby Winans is their big brother.
1: Mm-hmm.
0: There's Ronald Winans, Vicky Winans. Now, there's also the Winans who are the actors. You know, the comedians?
1: Yes.
0: Yes.
1: Those same ones. Family.
0: Very, very funny people. And brah, I enjoy the Winans. Any movie that has the Winans.
1: You know it's going to be lit.
0: It's going to be lit.
1: Anyway, it's about that time that you get to call in and request for whatever song it is that you want to listen to.
0: KFM, good afternoon. Throwback Thursday.
2: Hey, Emeka and Yada.
0: Hey, how are you doing?
2: I'm very Fandabra. Thank you for asking.
0: Yes, please.
2: Aha, this is Bata Pombera Kasese.
0: What do you want to listen to?
2: I would like to listen to Masuka by Lydia Gentleman.
0: That's not a throwback song, Banange. We said Throwback Thursday. Masuka is kind of recent.
2: It's a throwback Thursday. Hmm? I'm praying for me, Yegwe by Aziza Zion.
0: Yegwe by Aziza Zion. Going out to who?
2: I'm going out.
0: KFM, good afternoon. Sorry, we lost him.
3: Yes, good afternoon.
1: Good afternoon.
0: How are you doing?
3: I'm fine, thank you. How are you too?
0: Very good. Who are we speaking to?
3: I was speaking to Steve Yaba.
0: Steve Yada.
1: Steve Yaba.
0: Yes, Steve Yaba.
1: Mama Steve, what do you want to listen to?
3: I would like to listen to a song called From January to December from...
0: Esuna and... All right, interesting. Yeah. Thank you so much. We're there for you. I have an obi of mine here. He's our former head prefect at school. He's called Nkonge Ibrahim.
1: Mm-hmm.
0: He says he wants to listen to Bobby Wine. Akagoma Kalubendera. Do you know Akagoma Kalubendera?
1: Jeez, what does that mean?
0: Kanakagoma Kalubendera, Wabakaba, Kenkuba Nansika. One of Bobby Wine's big songs. KFM, good afternoon.
1: What's
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4: Hello.
1: Hi.
4: How are you, Emeka and Kebirinanya?
0: Who are we speaking to? We are fine.
4: This is Eric.
0: Yes, Felix, where are you calling from? Guy, your vibe is so low. Tomorrow
1: and
0: is
1: also, that name should die, man. Bruh.
4: And listen to Pills and Potions, making me nice.
0: Tell them.
1: Pills and Potions.
0: Me, I had to tell them, say.
1: All right.
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1: Mama Roda.
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1: Amepotea. Mama Roda amekuacha nini?
0: KFM, good afternoon. KFM. These things of calling us
1: and keeping quiet.
0: KFM, good afternoon.
1: Hi.
6: How are you? How are you, my guys?
1: Very well. How are you?
6: I like you all.
0: Well, we like you too, man. We like you too.
6: Very good. This is Patrick from Namugongo.
0: Patrick, how is Namugongo?
6: Very cool. Very cool.
0: Very, very cool. What do you want to listen to, Patrick from Namugongo?
6: I need from Ragadi, you know Ragadi?
0: I know Ragadi. Who does not know Ragadi? Maybe Yada. She does not
1: know
0: Ragadi.
1: I also know Ragadi, please.
0: She does know Ragadi.
1: What song from Ragadi do you want to listen to?
6: Munu Munu Moo.
0: You want to listen to Munu Munu Moo by Ragadi, eh?
6: Yeah.
0: Looks like all your people love Munu Munu Moo. KFM, what's up?
7: Good afternoon, guys.
1: Good afternoon. How are you?
7: I'm good. I want to listen to Later Weekend by Dream Girls.
0: Dream Girls, but you want to listen to The Weekend? What's your name?
7: My name is Gure.
0: Gure?
7: Yeah.
0: Okay, Gure. KFM, good afternoon. Abwe, now we're together kujako. If you do not give us a vibe, man.
8: Not me when I see my fantasia.
0: When I
1: you have a maker's heart. You have a maker's heart. Even if you don't have vibe.
0: Read me your number. Read me your number and I send you something. Because this is the KFM, good afternoon.
1: Good afternoon, Queen. How are you doing today?
9: I'm good, about 2 months.
1: Very well. Are you recovered?
9: Yes, I am.
1: Katina, what is wrong with your vibe, surely? The other time we understood because you are unwell. This time,
0: Okay, Chicho, I got to worry, Lisa. Which one?
9: It is not about the money.

0: It's not about the money by who?
1: It's not about the money.
0: Oh, by JC Dream. 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
2: Good afternoon,
0: how are you doing?
2: How are you guys?
3: Very well, thank you. How are you?
2: I'm fine, thank you.
3: What do you want to listen to?
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0: Missing My Baby by Amani. Which baby are you missing?
2: Since I left my phone, there is a girl I'm missing there.
3: Who?
0: Who?
2: Prosy.
1: Meanwhile, this man has a whole girlfriend who also has a son. Paulson and his girlfriend, whose name ends with son as well.
0: Prosy's son.
1: It is a
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0: Aha! Kweka Majestine is enjoying life in a five-star hotel. When I grow up, I want to be like you. Now, if you can find information on the best music, I'm Missing My Baby by Amani. Playing at 19 minutes to the top of the hour. I make other romantic Michigan. And
1: your homegirl, Yada.
0: You got him chitty, you got him pili pili. You got him kikuyu.
1: Rumble.
0: You got him yada boom. It's time for us to get into the sports update with Gyal MGG now.
2: All the sports stories, all the updates, all the results. 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
1: G-Brizzy, baby!
3: What's up, Emeka? What's up, what's up? How you doing? How is Madame? No, not Madame. The garden, Pele Pele.
0: Kati, Madame, are you trying to show me that you're at the golf course?
3: No. First of all, I said how is Yada. So before you go anywhere else, please respond to that.
1: Yeah, I am doing well. Thank you for asking.
3: That's good to hear. That's good to hear. Good
1: we
3: to
1: miss hear you. You we should come you. Back. Yesterday you gave us a teaser.
3: Yeah, because I want you guys to miss me, like, for real.
1: But why are you like this?
0: Okay, we
1: will move on.
3: And we haven't connected that for quite some time, so I'm not doing kawa by that. I'm not doing kawa. But anyway, let's speak about what's happening in sports, because today is D-Day, but that will be a story for the 5 o'clock hour, as all eyes are on the USA, Canada, and Mexico. But first off, let's speak about Uganda matters, because Uganda's under-17 women's national team, the Team Cranes, were in action this morning. They displayed some really, really great resilience as they were able to come from behind twice and earn a 3-0 draw against Ethiopia. There's a friendly match played this morning in Ethiopia, and so they were able to pick up a draw. Now, that encounter served as part of Uganda's preps for the 2026 CECAFA Under-17 Women's Championship that will be getting underway this very weekend in Tanzania. So from Ethiopia, they will be connecting directly to Dar es Salaam. Joan Namakula, Flavia Yagala, and Martha Babidi are the players that scored for Team Uganda, and then Ethiopia's goals coming through abreast from Lidey Eyusu and a strike from Ayel Marihat. Now, the hosts did make a dream start, you would say, to the match as they opened the scoring in the first minute very quickly, just before doubling the advantage 7 minutes later. But the most important thing is how Uganda carried themselves in that game, coming back twice to draw 3-3, which for me, those are very, very positive aspect to take into the CECAFA Women's Under-17 tournament that will be starting this weekend. So that's one of the positives. The other positives could be, or should be, the fact that they scored 3 goals. Every time you play a game and you're able to score 3 goals, it's a positive, because a goal is not easy to score. Katika Sokongi Gremunga, ex-international. Sokongi Gremunga, from the ACL, Ngeya, Ezeka. So, if you can score 3 goals, then you take that as a positive as well. So we'll be looking at those 2 positives. For the things to improve, of course, conceding 3 is good. That's one. They must do better at the back. But also conceding quite early in the first minute of the game, that's also a reality check that they'll have to find solutions for before they head out to Dar es Salaam or on the way to Dar es Salaam. Now, the World Cup is happening, but in terms of transfers in the English Premier League and all the favorite teams and leagues, there is business happening. Players, managers are crossing from one part or from one team to the other. Now, Kieran McKenna has resigned as Ipswich manager just weeks after clinching a return to the English Premier League. So now the question is, where is he heading? His 4 years, he took charge of the Tractor Boys in 2021 and guided them to 3 promotions in the past 4 seasons. Now, 2 of those have taken the club into the top flight, but they will be playing among the elite come the 2026-2027 season. And after finishing runners-up in the championship in May, that's how they were able to achieve that feat. But now, the former World's head coach, Gary O'Neill, who is currently the boss of Strasbourg after being appointed in January, is one of the managers who seem like they're in line to replace McKenna. He's 43. He spent 2 years as a player with Ipswich's big rivals, Norwich City, and he's had admirers at Portman Road for quite some time. So this just could be the time when they ultimately bring him in. Now, the club are also open-minded about a successor, but O'Neill is a contender. Like I said, the fact that he resigned from Ipswich, McKenna, so that means the question now is, where is he headed? The reports that are coming through are linking him with the Fulham job. Remember, Marco Silva also left Fulham. And joined Benfica, so it looks like Makeda is going to be the guy that takes.
0: So Makeda is a former United coach.
3: Maybe true. So wait and see. But clearly, if you're moving from Ipswich to Fulham,
0: that's a big deal.
3: Better offer. Finally, for now, is the youth striker Emeka Marcus Rashford because
0: our.
3: Okay, that one. United are waiting to be told whether Barcelona intend to trigger the £26 million clause that would make Marcus Rashford's transfer permanent. But now, the unfortunate thing is that the reports coming through indicate that with the 15th June deadline drawing closer and closer, there's not been any official communication between the clubs. So as if Barcelona are not very, very convinced that they need to sign him on a permanent deal. Now, for me, that's a worry because the deadline is close. It's 15th of June. If Barca don't sign him, then the discussion will have to start with Katumwani, Tumusindikewa, and again, Mugula, because
0: nobody wants to buy him.
3: That he still has a future at Old Trafford, and that's a tricky situation. So wait and see.
0: Do you want him to come back?
3: Will unfold. I think he has no business at Old Trafford.
0: He has no business.
3: I think it's for the good of both parties, but he finds elsewhere and plays his football.
0: Try your talents elsewhere, Marcus Rashford. Bamu Kuria Ghana. Do you know what they call it, Aksin Maxado? Rashford needs to be... Amorim gave Rashford a Aksin Maxado.
3: Yeah, so guys, that's it. In the 5 o'clock, the focus is going to be on the FIFA World Cup because tonight, not tonight...
0: Yaman. We're going to pop it.
3: The action unfolds. Yep.
0: All right. Catch you again in the 5 o'clock hour, Jijinho.
3: Bye bye.
0: Goodbye.
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0: 2 minutes to the top of the hour. It is the top of Charles Kirk Drive with the make of the romantic mochig and
1: your homegirl Yada.
0: Got him cheated, got him pili pili,
1: Kikuyu. Rembo.
0: Yada bimbi da boom.
1: Bibi wa mami.
0: Eke bini ganya. Now, Yada, we need to do something. We need to go to Miles Resort. Where Peter Miles works. He has a beach and he owns a fleet of boats. And we just arrest Peter Miles. We need to go with SFC. We need to go with counterterrorism, UPDF, and FBI. We get Peter Miles, arrest him, and put him back in studio. Honestly speaking. Because the country misses Peter Miles. Coming up is the news. Peter Miles, Tudja.
1: That's a threat.
0: Is that a threat?
1: It is a threat.
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3: On the grind this Friday, we host the Executive Director CS Bag, Julius Mukunda. And we ask, what is the danger of Uganda's continuous borrowing and the debt burden?
4: Well, the economy is that the number shouldn't be scared in that so much. But I think the most important part is where the money is coming from.
3: What is the ramification of the donors' decreased funding to government and the civil society?
4: As the government is trying to crack down on any unruly person, the net has captured everybody, even including the innocent one.
3: With the increased appetite for borrowing and the ballooning debt, is Julius Mukunda optimistic about the fundamentals of Uganda's economy?
4: My chances can be that I'm very optimistic. We can have a right path to development, but it requires us to take some painful decisions as a nation.
3: Join me, Patrick Kamara, on the grind this Friday at 11 a.m. on www.kfm.co.ug.
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5: It is the news at 4 o'clock. I'm Daniel Kibet. The Minister of Finance, Henry Musazizi. The Minister of Finance, rather, Planning and Economic Development, Henry Musazizi, has revealed that Uganda's economy has continued to register remarkable progress and resilience. He made the remarks this afternoon while reading the 84.3 trillion shillings national budget for the next financial year 2026-2027. He noted that economic growth for financial year 2025-2026 is estimated at 6.4%, up from 6.3% in financial year 2024-2025. The size of the economy is projected to increase to about $69.3 billion, equivalent to 250.4 trillion shillings by the end of June 2026. Meanwhile, he disclosed that over the five past years, the government has transferred 4.4 trillion shillings to all 10,589 parishes nationwide as revolving capital. He said the next phase of the PDM will focus on boosting productivity, strengthening value addition, and improving market access for the PDM beneficiaries. Musazizi says foreign direct investment remains strong at $3.2 billion in the 12 months to March 2026. He says Uganda's export performance has been exceptional over the last 5 years, adding that the exports of goods and services increased by approximately 204%, with the total export earnings rising to $18.4 billion in the 12 months to March 2026, up from $5.9 billion in the 12 months to March 2022. He further said the domestic revenue collections for financial year 2026-2027 are projected at 35.7 trillion Uganda shillings, compared to 32.3 trillion shillings that was collected in the previous financial year.
7: The challenge is ensuring that growth translates into jobs, household incomes, enterprise development, and prosperity for every Ugandan. That is the essence of full monetization. As His Excellency the President has consistently emphasized, that is the focus of the tenfold growth strategy, and it is the central objective of this budget. Mr. Speaker, sir, financial year 2026-2027 marks the commencement of the implementation of the NRM manifesto. It is also the second year of implementing the fourth national development plan, the first plan specifically designed to deliver the tenfold growth strategy.
5: The budget for the financial year 2026-2027 is being held under the theme Full Monetization of Uganda's Economy Through Commercial Agriculture, Industrialization, Expanding and Broadening Services, Digital Transformation and Market Access. The Finance Minister, Henry Musasizi, has assured Parliament that Uganda's public debt remains sustainable and is projected to stay so over the medium and long term. Presenting the national budget speech for the financial year 2026-2027, the minister revealed that as of December 2025, Uganda's total public debt stood at $34.86 billion, and that's equivalent to approximately 126.1 trillion shillings. Of this amount, external debt is $15.8 billion, while domestic debt stands at $19 billion. This gives a debt to GDP ratio of about 53%. Finance Minister emphasized that public debt must always be viewed alongside the assets it finances and the economic returns it generates. He says that over the past 10 years, Uganda's debt has financed strategic investments that are transforming the country's productive capacity. These key investments include integrated transport infrastructure at 31.1%, electricity infrastructure at 19.3%, water infrastructure at 10.3%, and agro-industrialization at 9.2%, among others. The budget reading is currently underway, with opposition MPs led by the Leader of Opposition in Parliament, Joel Senyonyi, in attendance. And the Opposition Democratic Party says because the current government is no longer producing a pro-budget, most citizens have lost the morale to listen to it. The Deputy Publicity Secretary of the party, Dennis Lukanga Majwara, tells KFM that until when the government changes the culture and prioritizes the common man in the budget, many people will continue considering the budget as a government thing.
8: There is a challenge with our budget. The traditionally people used to own the budget and everybody would be on media waiting for the budget because everybody was inclusive. But what now has happened, people have a mentality that the budget which is going to be read is only for those who are in government, for government officials, for those who are in NRM or what. And this is a result of what we put and what we include in our budget. Until when we change the culture and include sectors and give prioritize sectors that empower the local and changes their lives, this mentality will continue.
5: He says since agriculture is the backbone of this nation, it should take the largest lion's share of the budget to boost the sector which employs majority of the population.
8: If you continue having budgets that don't give agriculture the first priority, where everybody is inclusive, because the agriculture employs the local, employs those who went to school and those who never went to school. But it is as if we have not seen it important putting more money in agriculture. Because now, take an example, when you look at the national market, our produce in coffee, our performance in coffee is just a live example that we need to do more in agriculture, empower the farmers. We also need to see how we can support the farmers, giving them affordable loans, banks for farmers, where they can get affordable loans.
5: Parliament approved a national budget of 84.3 trillion shillings for the 2026-2027 financial year, representing an increase from 72.3 shillings trillion allocated for financial year 2025-2026. Debt servicing accounts for a significant portion of the estimates, taking up about 40%, that is 32.2 trillion shillings of the total budget.
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6: 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And Absa Bank, your story matters.
5: And as the Minister of Finance reads the next financial year budget to Ugandans, the Federation of Uganda Traders Association, FUTA, says it expects less from this particular budget. John Kabanda, the association's president, tells KFM that the implementation of the next financial year budget is coming into force without fulfilling President Museveni's pledge of compensating the city flood victims who are frustrated after losing all their capital. He notes that traders were expecting to see a budget of gazetted taxes for different trade items and to double taxation on the same item, financial support to struggling businesses, among others, to reduce pricing traders who are already working in difficult situations, but nothing among these were considered. And that is the news this hour. Stay tuned for all the latest updates right here on KFM. I'm Daniel Kibet. Good evening.
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6: 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Welcome back to the Taboo Charge K-Drive with the Mecca, the romantic Mechiga, and your homegirl, Yada. Now, in this hour, we are going to be having some cash for you on the Brainbusters. We have an interesting conversation in Good or Bad Idea, and also we have Big Mouth. Talking about great music also in this hour, we kickstart the hour with Unknown. Here is Believer.
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0: 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Camila Cabello. Cabello. Why is it Cabello, yet it's written as Cabello?
1: The same way you pronounce pizza as pizza and not pizza.
0: We call it pizza. Me, I call it pizza.
1: That's the difference between people who are educated and uneducated.
0: We are uneducated. And we are taught you read something the way it is written. Pizza. So should we say that the British people are not educated?
1: But you don't say kabage.
0: They call water water.
1: You don't say kabage, do you?
0: Kaba?
1: You don't say kabage, do you?
0: Kabage. It's kabage. There is a country called Tuvalu.
1: Cabbage is kabage now.
0: In Tuvalu. Tuvalu is a young country in Europe. So they call it kabage. It's actually not in Europe. It's in the
1: America.
0: It's in the where? It's America. In the Caribbean.
1: Save us, please.
0: We call it in kabage. Tomato. What other word? Beer. Bear. Sheep. How what else? Goat.
1: 4:25 PM Cow, and cool. 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
0: Pili.
1: Very silly, by the way.
0: Studio with us, we have people who switch on the Wi-Fi and they switch it off.
1: Now they have switched you off.
0: Why is the Wi-Fi off?
1: Why don't we have internet?
0: You guys, you be there in your room when we come for you to change passwords. you first take us around. You are in studio.
1: Me, actually, they told me. You have an Android.
0: Ay.

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1: For 850,000 Ugandan shillings, it took me 100 years to succeed him, and we died on the same day. Who am I?
0: KFM, good evening.
2: Good evening,
1: good evening.
0: How are you?
2: I'm good. How are you?
1: Very well, thank you. Who are you speaking to?
2: You are speaking to Daniel.
0: Yes, Daniel, what is your answer?
2: My answer, I'm suggesting that it is the year 1914, which is similar to the year 2026. It's the same wikiday. As both years, they have the same wikiday.
0: KFM.
3: Listen, that's a good evening.
0: Good evening, how are you doing?
3: I'm doing fair.
0: Why are you fair?
3: Because I've been trying, but I couldn't get the answer.
0: That's okay, you give us your answer today and we see if it's the right one.
3: King of Bunyoro Chitara, Mukama Kamalega.
0: The King of Bunyoro Chitara is called Mukama Kamalega.
3: Oh, Mukama Kamalega.
0: Kamalega. Is it the King of Bunyoro Chitara?
3: Kamalega.
1: So what happened exactly? Give us the story.
3: Is it the link to that 100 years?
0: First of all, the King of Bunyoro is not Mukama Kamalega.
3: Oh, thank you for your correction.
0: So do you want to tell us the King of Bunyoro?
3: No. Let me go and make a research.
0: Now let me tell you the right answer. Let me tell you the right answer, and I will give you money.
3: Okay, sir.
0: Now the King of Bunyoro Kitara. Bunyoro Kitara.
3: You are hearing me.
0: The King.
1: Emeka, please.
0: Okay, Yada, you tell him who is the king.
1: Mama, your answer is not correct. Go do your research and you'll come back for money. Why do you do these things, Emeka? No, surely?
0: I wanted to tell him who is the King of Bunyoro Kitara.
1: Aha. But...
0: What, Yada?
1: Kale.
0: The King of Bunyoro Kitara is no
1: good. This will come back at 6 p.m. For now, we get into Good or Bad Idea.
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1: So there's been a lot of people that are like manange campus students. Wherever you see a campus student, please hug them, give them a big hug, and give them a huge amount of money.
0: Yeah.
1: A campus student manange.
0: When a campus student beats you to seke vambi, you allow.
1: Just give them the money because
0: going through a lot, man.
1: Last year we had reports of students who are dying because of starvation. They go to hostel, they cannot talk to anyone, they're hungry, they do not have means to provide for themselves, and no one knows about this. Or even those who do, some choose to not help because it's not their responsibility. Others will say, oh yeah, I'll come through for you now, but you know, that's it, like I'm not doing any more for you. And we've had so many cases like these. Emeka, when I was at hostel, I used to see girls who would literally starve or survive on 1 meal a day. Meanwhile, the 1 meal...
0: You used to survive on 1 meal a day?
1: I'm telling you, girls in hostel, they used to survive on 1 meal a day. And the 1 meal is not even a proper meal. You find a person is going and taking a bun and porridge, and that's it until the next evening at 7 p.m. Or you find somebody has gone, the only money they have on them, they'll buy, what are they called? Kabalagala. And they'll take that and water, they'll buy for 500, those are five, right? They'll eat 1.5 for supper with water. In the morning, they'll eat another 1.5, and then they'll have, it is so bad that people would do that. And like, if your friends do not know, hey man, this person is going through it financially, and like they choose to come through for you and like, hey, let's go get food and whatnot, bruh, those guys would be suffering. Like, it would be so bad. And then you'd see people whose parents are coming, they're visiting them every single week, bringing them food, bringing them stuff. And a lot of people had actually like gotten to the point where they have to get sugar daddies to be able to survive, to go through campus, to do all of these things. There are university students who, when they do not have classes, they're going downtown to carry sacks, to carry, you know, all those things, to become porters, just so that they can afford a meal for that day. Just to put their hands to work, at least so that they can.

0: get 2,000 to buy a meal.
1: And I had someone say that Kampala girls get into relationships most times not because they love you, but because they're looking for food and shelter. When a Kampala girl tells you they love you, just know they've come for your food and shelter.
2: Banange, not everyone. Don't generalize.
1: As per someone who told me.
2: Do not generalize. Yeah, it is see, not everyone, but they...
1: But you see, Yada, what you're saying is true. Me, I'll be honest with you. I was so broke one time at campus that I bought cassava for 1,000. And every day, I would eat one piece for 12 days.
0: Sebo, you want to tell me those things did not go bad?
1: I would always go and they refry it. No, we had a woman.
0: She put
1: in her cooking oil in the morning. I eat one cassava. Anyway, so based off of that, and you see in universities, there are reports. We've actually seen reports. I've seen stories in the news where a girl died in hostel because of starvation.
0: Yeah.
1: In Western Uganda, man, I know students that have been at university, they have no food. Really, really no food that good Samaritans have had to come and stand in for them.
0: Banange, if you're there and you are starving at campus, you come, Emeka will give you some money.
1: Even Yada, as the kid, right? We shall take care of it. We've not called the whole village.
2: We
1: want evidence that you are starving. But I believe solutions need to be brought up because we cannot be losing students to starvation. And you can tell people who are not doing well from those who are doing well.
0: Yeah.
1: Those whose parents can manage to pay hostel fees, hall fees, and they do not. And they're like, man, I've figured this out. We'll figure out what to eat. That's what very many parents tell their children.
2: At least I have covered your tuition.
1: That's when you find students are doing some really odd jobs. Side hustles, really.
2: The side hustles, you can't shame any job that somebody is doing for survival.
1: I remember we started with a guy who was a border guy.
2: Yeah.
1: But he was doing mascom with us.
2: There was somebody who, he was my border guy for a bit when I was at school.
1: Yeah.
2: And you know, like conversations that border guys start.
1: Yeah.
2: This guy was a mechanical engineer, a student of mechanical engineering at Makerere University.
1: Wow.
2: He had a hardware store that he started because of the border business that he was doing.
1: That's nice.
2: But like he said, if I was ashamed to take the job that I am doing right now,
1: I wouldn't be where I am.
2: I would have been starving as well.
1: Those are the motivational speakers we need to listen to, not the ones of I started my poultry farm with one egg. Anyway, based off of that, to avert the situation of hunger in school, in universities, good or bad idea, universities providing one free meal every day to avoid starvation among students, good or bad idea? Question is up on the socials. Head over there and tell us what you think.
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0: G-Office Major Mbuzi Gang Shamra Shamra. 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It is a Tabu Charles K Drive.
1: Super.
0: We got to make a romantic mochiga. You know, I saw Yada, then I swallowed saliva.
2: That's why you like this. So what are you trying to say?
0: Yeah?
2: What are you trying to say?
0: I'm trying to say I saw you and I choked on saliva.
2: So what is that supposed to mean?
0: It is supposed to mean that...
2: You know they say...
0: Roses are red.
2: Aye,
0: violets are blue.
2: Don't even go there.
0: I almost choked on my saliva because I looked at you.
2: There's somebody who says that you choke every time you're talking about someone. So for you, you.
0: So was I talking about you?
2: You were thinking.
0: Myself?
2: You were thinking. Yes, you were.
0: Okay. Can I give you another example to show that I've been thinking about you?
2: I don't want.
0: I'm going to say it I'm going to say it in a song.
2: Keep your song. We are supposed to be cutting words.

0: mama. Yeah, are you ready?
1: No,
0: this.
1: No.
0: Must be crazy, baby.
1: I promise
2: so
1: you.
2: I miss you, baby.
1: Ew.
2: Yeah, yeah, da.
1: Ew.
0: Oh, confused. Yada. You got me being confused.
1: You will do this segment alone.
0: Mm-mm. Okay, let's get into Big Mouth. Oh, baby.
1: Ew.
0: Yada. What can I do?
2: I've been
0: thinking about you. That I had to choke on saliva. I'm
3: big mouth. Big Mouth. KFM gossip coming right at you. Only on 933 KFM.
0: Anyway. You even see the way she's looking. Why are you looking so disgusted?
1: Because you.
0: What?
1: Gross.
0: What's gross? Missing that I've been thinking about. It's you who brought it up.
1: Please do not think about me.
0: It's you. Why would I even think about you?
1: Don't think about me, please. Ew.
0: Every time I think about you, I get a migraine.
1: Ew.
0: Ew to you too. Likewise, dear.
2: Anyway.
1: Meanwhile. So Sheba came out and, you know, she was thanking people.
0: Yeah.
1: She was saying thank you. She's filled with gratitude to all the people that were checking on her.
0: Towards what?
1: Auntie, you wait. So she was filled with gratitude and she was saying, I'm thankful to all the people that were checking on me, praying for me, my friends, my family, and my son, because, you know, you're the reason I have something to fight for. So Sheba has been in India and she's just gotten back home. After a successful surgery, she didn't mention what the surgery was for. But she said she's filled with gratitude because, you know, she had so much support and all of that. And as she's gearing towards recovery, she is, you know, like comforted knowing that there's love that surrounds her. So she back with recovery to you. We don't know what the surgery was for.
0: There were reports, but she got a BBL. Until now. What surgery did she go for in India?
1: I have no idea. She didn't mention, but she said she had a successful surgery. And now she's back in the country. So she'll be having, you know, her journey to recovery has just started.
0: Well, she got another BBL. Anyway, whatever it is, we wish her the best. Zari Hassan's son, Pinto Tlale. He got born again.
1: That is so wonderful.
0: He got born again, and I'm really so happy for him. Because having a mother like Zari...
1: What are you going to say? Having a mother like Zari does what?
0: Having a mother like Zari requires you... Like, you're in the spotlight. You understand? You are in the spotlight. But you're coming out and you say that you're born again, man. That is big. That is really, really so big.
1: Recently, I saw a photo of Neymar. I don't know if it's, you know, like a real photo because people have been using AI a lot.
0: Yeah.
1: But I recently saw a photo of Neymar also, who apparently gave his life to Christ and, you know, got baptized and he was praying and in tears on his knees. It was beautiful to see. And, you know, a lot of people.
0: Yeah.
1: A lot of celebrities. There was a black actress that I also saw recently who did the same. And I don't know. It feels good when you see people like these because it's like, I have all the money in the world. I can afford all these things. I can do as much as I want.
0: Yeah.
1: But at the end of the day, they keep confessing, like, I did not have peace until...
0: I found Christ.
1: Yeah, and it's beautiful to see. And in this generation, there's so many people that are out there preaching. There's so many people who are out there and they're like, you know what? Believe, follow Christ and what. It's just, it's beautiful to watch. Very, very beautiful.
0: And it's nice to watch people get... Yeah, I'm waiting for that day. Some people will get born again.
1: Like who?
0: Mama Fina.
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15: Every life begins in a moment like this, full of promise. 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Because somewhere, someone is stepping into a world of work for the first time with the confidence that their retirement is taken care of. We make dreams possible. And when health takes an unexpected turn, help is there when it's needed most. And because legacies matter, what people build does not end with them. It's passed on. For 40 years, we've made lives better.

0: Chiguarero. 10 p.m. World Cup starts. Chiguarero sticks to the Noja. Doja just Dr. Jose Chameleon.
1: I said Doja Cut.
0: Doja Jose Chameleon. Jose Chameleon. Banange, how is Jose your brother guy?
1: He's okay. He's fine.
0: Nangi, no, look, I give him work. Munanga, there's a white Range Rover.
1: But
0: there's a white Range Rover that picks you up every evening. But your border guy remains
1: but,
0: your border
1: but
0: guy.
1: But he's the one who brings me. He brings me to work.
0: Then the Range Rover takes you back. Love is sweet. I like a romantic machine and.
1: You're hungry, Yada.
0: You got him chitty, you got him
1: pilly,
0: you got him kikuyo.
1: Rambo.
0: You got him
1: baby or mommy.
0: Greetings to you and JR. Bada bim, bada boom. With your English.
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5: 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Airtel Money is regulated by the Bank of Uganda.
4: It is the news at 5 o'clock. I'm Daniel Kibet. The Minister of Finance, Planning and Economic Development, Henry Musasizi, has revealed that Uganda's economy has continued to register remarkable progress and resilience. He made the remarks this afternoon while reading the 84.3 trillion shillings national budget for the next financial year 2026-2027. He noted that economic growth for financial year 2025-2026 is estimated at 6.4%, up from 6.3% in financial year 2024-2025. The size of the economy is projected to increase to about $69.3 billion, and that's equivalent to 250.4 trillion shillings by the end of June 2026.
6: Uganda enters this new political term from a position of strength. Unlike many previous election cycles that were characterized by high inflation, exchange rate instability, and macroeconomic uncertainty, our economy remains stable and resilient, and is growing rapidly. Mr. Speaker, sir, this achievement is not accidental. It is a result of deliberate and consistent policy choices under the leadership of His Excellency the President and the NRM government. For more than three decades, government has prioritized peace and security, macroeconomic stability, infrastructure development, human capital development, wealth creation, and regional integration. As a result, Uganda has built one of the strongest foundations of socioeconomic transformation on the African continent.
4: He has said the government is deliberate in intensifying investment in four sectors that will drive Uganda's next phase of economic transformation. These sectors are agro-industrialization, tourism development, mineral-based industrial development, and science, technology, and innovation. A total of 2.2 trillion shillings has been allocated to the agro-industrialization program in the coming financial year. This is the highest allocation ever made to the sector. Key priorities include agricultural research and innovation, particularly the commercialization of the anti-tick vaccine, irrigation, extension services, quality agricultural inputs, post-harvest handling and storage, agro-processing, value addition, quality assurance, and expanding market access. The minister said the objective is to shift Uganda from exporting raw commodities to value-added agricultural products. On the other hand, 567 billion shillings has been allocated to continue developing Uganda's tourism sector in the coming financial year. Key priorities for this sector include branding and marketing Uganda as a tourism and investment destination, tourism infrastructure development, construction of highway sanitation facilities, and tourism site refreshment centers. Other interventions are improving hospitality standards and training, conservation and wildlife protection to increase animal populations in national parks, health, tourism and economic and commercial diplomacy.
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4: The government says the International Specialized Hospital in Lubowa is now 75% complete and will be finished by December 2027. While reading the budget for the financial year 2026-2027, the Minister of Finance, Henry Musasizi, announced the latest update on the project, which is designed to offer advanced medical services, including cancer treatment, heart surgery, and other specialized care in Uganda. Once operational, the hospital is expected to reduce the huge amounts of money spent sending patients abroad for treatment. The Lubowa project, however, has faced several controversies since it was approved by Parliament in 2019. There have been delays, questions over the high cost of the project, concerns about value for money, and limited transparency in the public-private partnership arrangement. Critics, including some opposition lawmakers, have in the past raised questions about funds already spent and called for greater accountability. Despite the earlier setbacks, the minister says construction is now progressing well. Now, this development comes as the government allocates 5.23 trillion shillings to the health sector. The funding will support maternal and child health, nutrition programs, expanded immunization, prevention and treatment of non-communicable diseases, and supply of essential medicines. Government says the combined efforts will help strengthen both specialized care and basic health services across the country.
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4: Finance Minister Henry Musasizi has assured Parliament that Uganda's public debt remains sustainable and is projected to stay so over the medium and long term. Presenting the national budget speech for the financial year 2026-2027, the minister revealed that as of December 2025, Uganda's total public debt stood at $34.86 billion, that's equivalent to approximately 126.19 trillion shillings. Of this amount, external debt is $15.84 billion, while domestic debt stands at $19 billion. Now, this gives a debt to GDP ratio of about 53%. Finance Minister emphasized that public debt must always be viewed alongside the assets it finances and the economic returns it generates. He says that over the past 10 years, Uganda's debt has financed strategic investments that are transforming the country's productive capacity. These key investments include integrated transport infrastructure at 31.1%, electricity infrastructure at 19.3%, water infrastructure at 10.3%, and agro-industrialization at 9.2%, among others. The budget reading that's still underway, with opposition MPs led by the Leader of Opposition in Parliament, Joel Senyonyi, in attendance. And that is the news this hour. Stay tuned for all the latest updates. I'm Daniel Kibet. Good evening.
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7: 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for your back, your neck, and all of that stuff. Something that has good natural airflow, like as in a good mattress, where you have lasting quality, very good comfort, and all of those things. Then Roseform has good options for you. And one of those options is the Bonnell Spring Foundation. You should get yourself that mattress, because, like, the bone lux is... is a wonderful mattress. Like, I am switching from the high density that I just bought last year.
8: Yeah.
7: I'm getting myself this one because the qualities of this mattress. Yeah.
8: It is very quality.
7: It is also high density, but this is, it has a better feel to it.
8: Interesting. And also in this hour, we're going to be counting down the top 10 songs of the day. Our conversation in Good or Bad Idea is going to be coming up. And Justin Jijinho will be, OG Breezy Baby, will be joining us for the sports update. But for those of you who are just driving from work and you listen to the K-Drive, you guys are the best.
7: You're the goats.
8: You are the goats. You are the cows. You are the hens. No, you are only the gods, the greatest of all time.
7: Jamaica.
8: Hey.
7: Jamaica, you have people coming here and saying those people, they called us cows and hens. Me, I only said goats. Guys, when you're reporting, please report Jamaica alone.
8: Because when you're goats.
7: Hey, they're goats.
8: What is goat? Greatest
7: of all time. What is cow?
8: Cow. Here is number 10. Zigula by Spice Diana.
2: The Big Five Plus Five. 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Counting down the 10 biggest songs of the day. 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

0: had, speaking about HOTB 5 plus 5, number 9 was Shake That Butter Ranking. Butter Ranking is back! But he has the same beat.
1: I mean, if we go into that, there's so many artists who literally have the same beat.
0: Zikula was spiced there at the remix. This is a beautiful song.
1: Mm.
0: Do you know what it says?
1: What Bonjo, does it say?
0: Bonjo ya konkona, zikulau. Bonjo ya konkona, njakugulau. Bonjo ya. When you crave me, knock. Mm. I will open the door for you.
1: Hmm? Haven't you ever craved your partner? Like, I mean...
2: Good or bad idea. 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
1: You guys don't be craving spending time with your people.
0: Wherefore you spend time with your partner 24/7.
1: Who's complaining?
0: I'm not complaining.
1: Exactly. Hmm. No one is complaining, so... Hmm.
0: Even me. I spend time with my partner.
1: Uh-huh.
0: Yes!
1: Exactly. That is what I'm saying. You...
0: Nera, very shortly we are going to be singing This Long Distance Is Carrying. Anyway, what do we have in Good or Bad Idea today?
1: Today we are asking you, universities providing a free meal on a daily basis so that we can avoid starvation for university students.
0: Good or bad idea. Mm. Let me tell you, the government needs to look into that. Yada, university students are starving. You see, there's a time, remember when I told you that I survived on cassava for 1K for 12 days?
1: Mm.
0: Those were 12 pieces of cassava. There's another day, Yada, I went and bought a very nice meal of 5K.
1: Mm-hmm.
0: I ate it and it was supposed to be in my stomach for 1 week.
1: Oh.
0: I had it for supper on a Monday. I ate again on the other Monday. But I was just taking water.
1: In a car.
0: Hey, when you know poverty of campus, Yada, you know campus poverty.
1: There's somebody who told me.
0: Mm.
1: But for them, especially, you know, like these children who are born and then maybe their mothers have complications and whatnot.
0: Yeah.
1: So, you would see a child, the child is very chubby.
0: Mm.
1: And you're wondering, what is it with this child? The child is very healthy. What are you feeding it? You think that they have milk. Kumbe, they are giving that child sugar water every single day. Breakfast, lunch, and... Yes, they are giving the child sugar water. Sugar water. They mix sugar in water.
0: But honestly speaking, government needs to look into that. What do you have to say? Send us a WhatsApp on our WhatsApp line, which is 0747-0321-92-0393-9393. We'll be back. Here is Don't Turn Around, our squad.
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5: 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I'm a medical sonographer by profession. Going to pay school fees for my son and use the Airtel Money app to pay. Later, it was real. At around 7 p.m. that very day, I got a message showing that I've received 300K. It was true. It was there. And I'm so grateful to Airtel Money.

0: with VK Family Information and the best music. Welcome back to the Turbo Charge K-Drive with the Mecca, the Romantic Mochiga, and your homegirl, Yara. And you just listened to Finale coming there from Bien of Saudi Soul and the one and only Ali Kiba. And this is a beautiful song. When Saudi Soul decided to disband and break up, I definitely knew that Bien was actually going to thrive the most, and he's really, really doing well. Some of the band members are his producers. One of them produces for him, plays the guitar, and is one of the best producers. So that is a beautiful one, and it's 23 minutes to the top of the hour. It's time for us to call Justin up and get into the sports update. Let's get into the sports update with Justin.
1: 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It's the best of sports on the K-Drive.
0: Good evening, G-Breezy baby. Good evening, Justin.
2: Hey, Mecca, how are you doing?
0: Very good, how you doing?
2: Very well, how is Pili Pili
0: is fine.
2: Okay, it's been a minute ever since you last that song. What happened?
0: Ever since she last what?
2: I mean the both of you. You guys haven't played that song in a long time. What happened?
0: Which one?
2: The anthem,
0: the sports anthem, eh?
2: This new one. There is a new one. What's that funny word?
0: Mo PPP. It's played.
2: That one.
0: It's played. It was at number 10. Mo PPP.
2: Ah, okay. Fair enough, somebody didn't play when I was just coming on. Anyway, so where do we start? Let's start with the latest regarding the club licensing for the Uganda Premier League clubs for the next season, because today the club licensing online platform has officially opened to all Uganda Premier League clubs. Now, this is a platform where the clubs do go onto the platform and fill in the requirements that are needed for any club that is going to play in the country's top flight league, from, you know, requirements in terms of infrastructure, in terms of personnel and administration, in terms of sporting reasons, requirements in terms of communication, the financial and marketing being legal. There are quite a number of requirements that are needed for a club that is going to play in the country's top flight league. So this platform is where you go and fill in those requirements. Then after that, there is a group of people that do come to actually inspect and ensure that what you filled onto the platform you actually have, and so you're ready to play in the country's top flight league. So that platform has opened today. The club CEOs and chairman did meet with the team that does this process yesterday to basically go through the process, know what is needed, know how to go about what. And so the platform is open. It's time for people to make their case why they should be, or if they are right to be playing in the Uganda Premier League, away from the fact that they qualify on the pitch. Now, many of us watched the NBA game yesterday. That was game 4 between the San Antonio Spurs and the New York Knicks, the NBA Finals. We have spoken enough about how the San Antonio Spurs really, really bottled that game.
0: Very badly. What happened to Wembanyama?
2: I say what happened. You get stopped. That's what happens in finals. You get stopped. So there is an NBA legend called Charles Barkley who has branded the San Antonio Spurs as the dumbest basketball team in the history of civilization. That description is way, way, way out over the roof. And I saw it and said, what the heck is going on? But anyway, you can understand where he's coming from. All of us who watched that game, that was very, very unbelievable performance from the Spurs, especially on the night when they had the chance to level the series and then would have to start all over again. But they just couldn't do that. And now the New York Knicks are leading the series 3-1. Anyway, so Emeka Diada, let's speak about, you know what they say, that when one door closes, the other opens, and sometimes the one that opens is actually a bigger door.
0: Yeah.
2: Remember the Somali referee that we spoke about?
0: Yes.
2: Who was said to be the first Somali referee to officiate?
0: Yes, that one.
2: Was turned down by the USA. Now, following discussions between CAF and UEFA, he's been announced as the match official, the match referee for the 2026 UEFA Super Cup that will be between PSG and Aston Villa. Yes. That's very bizarre. amazing.
0: The he deserves it. He really deserves it.
2: Yeah, so that announcement has just come in from UEFA. That final is going to be played in Salzburg on, I think, the 12th of August. That's when it will be played between PSG, that's the UEFA Champions League winners, and then the UEFA Europa League winners, Aston Villa. Of course, he's young. He's established himself as one of the world's top referees, and he's been on the FIFA international list since 2018. You can confirm that by the fact that he was voted as the 2025-2026 CAF referee of the year 2025. You can also confirm that by the fact that he was on the list of those supposed to officiate at the FIFA World Cup until the USA, just chose to be the USA, and he was turned down and not allowed to enter the US. Now, here is a huge one for him from UEFA, and I think it's very well deserved. So remember, I've also seen reports from Somalia that people in Somalia are running a campaign to collect money and give it to him. Money amounting to about $1 million.
0: Wow.
2: So you've got to know that sometimes, there is something that happens and it's just a blessing in disguise. I think he's the most famous referee right now all over the world. But guys, tonight is the D-Day. We're counting down hours. Tick, tick, tick, tack, tick, tack. Yeah, well, that ball is going to be kicked. We've said so much. We've done a lot of building up now. The FIFA World Cup is here. Today is D-Day. It's just hours away before 10 p.m. when the very first game will start between Mexico and South Africa. The performance will be by Shakira and Burna Boy. I hope to see the Ghetto Kids as well. It's all systems go. All eyes will be on Canada, Mexico, and the USA. Super, super excited for this one. Emeka, I don't know if you want to do the prediction for you.
0: Le prediction! For today, with whatever is happening in Africa and South Africa, today call
2: for
0: me... Call me Juan Miguel.
2: Okay.
0: Call me Juan Miguel.
2: And who do you think will win?
0: Le prediction, Mexico 3, South Africa 0.
2: I mean the World Cup in general.
0: Okay. Hey, the World Cup in general. I've been an England fan ever since I was a child. I've really, really been an England fan. The fact that my late dad was supporting England. And I would have loved to say good things about my English team, but tusudianyo. England is sudianyo. But I believe it's between France and Spain.
2: Okay.
0: Either France or Spain. What about you? Le prédiction.
2: I think Spain will win it. My heart has been stuck with Spain for the longest time.
0: I don't know what Spain, man.
2: And South Africa, Mexico and South Africa. I think Mexico will win it. Mm. I mean, they're the host. It's day one.
0: And by the way,
2: they can't let anything go against their results.
0: Justin. Yes, go to TikTok and type Mexico versus South Africa. You're going to laugh at the memes.
2: I've seen some of them.
0: Nobody in Africa actually likes South Africa as of now. Nobody, and it's going to take a while for Africans to forgive South Africa.
2: Yeah, very understandable. But that's what's up, guys. We'll catch up again tomorrow.
0: We'll catch up again tomorrow, LG Genius. See you tomorrow. Good Dubai.
2: Bye.
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3: I have a message for you from someone who claims to love you so much.
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3: 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Ah. What's his other name? Is he Ashimu? That's the one?
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4: 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He's called Ashim Mike.
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0: 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Playing at number 6 on the Big 5 Plus 5 with the Turbo Charge Get Right with the maker of the romantic Mochika. And
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0: 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Hi.
3: Hello.
1: How are you?
3: Hi, Yada.
1: Manange, what is your response, Odegaard?
0: That is not about security.
3: Emeka, how are you?
0: We are fine. We've already told you we are fine. You tell us.
3: All right, Constantine Martin Odegaard, Bruno Miguel. Yeah, what I think it's a good idea.
0: Why?
3: Because when you offer food to the students, yeah, you are enabling them to be more practical in class, and they will also perform well at working.
0: Thank you so much. KFM, good evening.
4: Good evening, Emeka and Yada.
1: Good evening to you. How are you?
4: I'm fine. This is Flo.
0: Yes, Flo.
4: I think it's a good idea when I Emeka. I want to know when I want to imagine someone eating popcorn for supper.
1: You know?
4: Some they even end up even eating their bodies because they have nothing to eat.
0: Serious.
4: I think it's a good idea.
0: Government providing free meals. Let me tell you, Yada. If you have never gotten that hang at campus,
1: you thank God.
0: You really need to thank God. KFM, good evening. Hello? Someone is not talking. Wait, Yeda.
1: Yes.
0: Me, there's a time. I was left with 4K.
1: Uh-huh.
0: Yeah?
1: Mm-hmm.
0: Do you know what I did?
1: What?
0: I bought a loaf of bread.
1: That is what you do.
0: I bought a loaf of bread.
1: Yeah.
0: And every day, I would eat two slices.
1: No, you're eating a lot even.
0: Two slices.
1: Ah.
0: I reached a point and it reached in the middle. I started eating one slice.
1: Hey.
0: Then when I saw that it's almost getting done, I started eating half a slice with a lot of tea.
1: Nah, you're Emeka.
0: Hey.
1: At this point, you're eating just the edge of the bread. For me, I'm grateful that I'm a very friendly person.
0: Yeah.
1: And there was a lady somewhere near my hostel who had a shop.
0: Mm-hmm.
1: So whenever I didn't have money, because every time I had money, I would go and buy things in bulk.
0: Yeah.
1: Get a bottle of soda, get, you know, a lot of things. And she was the only person I would go to. Sometimes I would even, like, make a call in advance. Like, hi, I'm coming. Pack for me this. So when I arrive, I'm just getting my stuff and giving her money. If she has balance, I tell her, you keep it, I'll come for it.
0: Mm.
1: So there was, like, a trust that had been built. So when I didn't have money, I'd just go and be like, hey, there's money that has been sent, but I can't access it right now. So give me things, I'll come and bring you the money.
0: Wow.
1: Meanwhile, me, I don't have anything, I don't have any hope, but I'm like, you know what, God, hope. You see what I am doing here? Better give me the money, don't embarrass me.
0: Meanwhile, time I reached a point and I had run out of options. So I went to, we had a chapati guy there near our hostel.
1: Yeah.
0: I went to him and I explained to him my situation. So I started borrowing chapati and chikomando. Rolex and chikomando. I would go, he gives me packs, end of month, when I've gotten something.
1: I bulk pay.
0: One time, I had run out of options. I didn't know I was going to get money for the next 2-3 months. I told him, Papo Mani, Chiganye, I don't know what to do. Find a way.
1: Yeah.
0: Then he's like, I'll be giving you leftover chapatis. You get, man, at campus it can be really so tough.
1: It is tough.
0: So I believe universities need to at least provide
1: one
0: free meal to students.
1: It would be hard for universities because there's a lot of students, right?
0: Yeah.
1: The other ones were in hall where they get meal cards and whatnot. But these ones in hostels. Our hostel had a lady who would cook. So there are people who would pay. Like, my mom used to pay for, like, a whole month.
0: Yeah.
1: And then, if I remind her to pay, then, you know, if she has money, she does. If she doesn't, I'd find a way and pay for food. So, we used to pay for, like, a whole month. And then you go and pick up. So, every time you pick up a plate of food, she writes in her book, you picked up food, it costs this much. So every day she removes 2,000, 4,000, whatever it is, depending on how many times. So maybe the university should actually collaborate with these hostels.
0: Yes.
1: To have like a system where these hostels have somebody that is cooking, you provide meals like that.
0: But you see that, man, that university hunger, actually hostel hunger is too bad. Because one time, as with some planned kid friend of mine, he was also rent broke.
1: Yeah.
0: And his parents were out of the country.
1: Mm-hmm.
0: Then a neighbor's hen entered our hostel gate. He had a refrigerator. Yada.
1: Mm-hmm.
0: Yeah?
1: Mm-hmm.
0: It was a movie. I ran after the hen.
1: Listen.
0: We cut it, we put it in the refrigerator. Yada, we ate that chicken for 3 weeks.
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7: It is the news at 6 p.m. I'm Daniel Kibet. President Yoweri Museveni has again called on the new ministers to take part in supervising the government projects. He made these remarks at the national budget reading ceremony held at Kololo Ceremonial Grounds in the capital, Kampala. Museveni emphasized that accountability and commitment are essential for Uganda's continued socio-economic transformation. The president also cited that government workers at all levels must participate in the government project supervisions.
9: Drugs are being stolen, this is there. This is what I can no longer tolerate. The people of Uganda have given me authority a number of times now. I would have to, in the past I was a bit hesitant because I was saying maybe, especially for capital, there was no capital which was being given. But now the capital is there, PDM being stolen. During the elections, I was disturbing the former minister of local government, Majezi, ringing him. I got to campaign in Maracha. Instead of campaigning, people are saying, they have stolen our PDM money. I go from campaign now to, it becomes like a PDM tour, Maracha. I think it was Kwen. Same problem. He in Kampala, Kawempe, Buambo, where PDM money was being stolen. What is the member of parliament doing? Even the opposition ones, the ones of the NRM, I will struggle with them. But even the opposition ones, as long as you are getting allowance from parliament and you don't go to check what is happening, I would ask you, the attorney general, to see how I can deal with you also. Because if you don't want to monitor, don't take the allowances.
7: President Museveni sounding a warning to leaders there. Economists and business community are predicting tougher times ahead as the government moves to implement the 84.3 trillion shillings of the 2026-2027 budget. The 2026-2027 financial year budget that has been read this afternoon by the Finance Minister Henry Musasizi at Kololo Ceremonial Grounds brought new taxes on different commodities and services. Presenting the budget, the minister announced a series of tax measures that are aimed at boosting domestic revenue collection and financing government programs. Among the key measures is an increase in excise duty on diesel and petrol by 200 shillings per litre, a move expected to generate an additional 450 billion shillings in revenue. The government has also increased excise duties on selected alcoholic beverages, including Uganda Waraji, Black Label, Cognac and Amarula, from 1,700 shillings to 3,500 shillings per litre. The measure is projected to raise 85 billion shillings in revenue. Motorcycles will also attract higher taxes at first registration, with the levy rising from 200,000 shillings to 500,000 shillings. The government expects to collect an additional 26 billion shillings from the measure. In a move aimed at both environmental protection and revenue generation, excise duty on single-use plastic has been increased from 2.5% or $70 per ton to 25% or $1,500 per ton. The measure is expected to generate 10 billion shillings. Still on taxes, and we talk about other products affected by the tax changes, include cooking oil, whose excise duty has been doubled from 200 shillings to 400 shillings per litre, expected to generate 25 billion shillings. The duty on cement has been increased from 500 shillings to 700 shillings per 50 kilogram bag, projected to raise 15 billion shillings, while sugar will attract an excise duty of 200 shillings per kilogram, up from 100 shillings, generating an estimated 25 billion shillings. Musazi said the tax measures are part of the government's broader strategy to enhance domestic revenue mobilization and reduce reliance on borrowing while financing key development priorities. The government has embarked on revamping road infrastructure in the Greater Kampala metropolitan area. The target is to upgrade over 600 kilometers of road in the next 5 years and maintain all major existing roads. Speaking at the national budget reading in Kampala, the Minister of Finance, Henry Musazizi, said to date about 287 kilometers of roads have been paved. He adds that several roads have been rehabilitated and maintained, and 8 major road junctions have been signaled to improve traffic flow and road safety.
10: For more than 3 decades, government has prioritized peace and security, macroeconomic stability, infrastructure development, human capital development, wealth creation, and regional integration. As a result, Uganda has built one of the strongest foundations of socio-economic transformation on the African continent. Uganda has, number one, sustained long-term economic growth above 5% despite repeated global shocks.
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7: The Minister of Finance, Henry Musazizi, says the International Specialized Hospital of Uganda at Lubo is 75% complete. He discloses that the hospital is expected to be completed in December 2027. The update comes as the government highlights progress on major health infrastructure projects under the financial year 2026-2027 budget speech. He also says that the cardiac hospital in Naguru, Kampala, is 44% complete and expected to be completed by June 2027. He reveals that the government has allocated Uganda shillings 5.23 trillion for the health sector in the financial year 2026-2027.
10: Cardiac hospital in Naguru, Kampala is 44% complete and expected to be completed by June 2027. The International Specialized Hospital of Uganda at Lubowa is 75% complete and will be completed in December 2027. The first phase of the Nuclear Medicine Center for the cancer treatment is 95% complete with radiotherapy and advanced molecular imaging services. Phase 2 of the PET center is 10% complete. Regional cancer centers in Mbarara, Arua, and Mbale are under construction.
7: Inside the funding will focus on maternal and child health, nutrition improvement, expanded immunization, prevention and treatment of non-communicable diseases, among others. And that is the news this hour. Stay tuned for all the latest updates. I'm Daniel Kibet. Good evening.
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8: Ekibiniganya, what do we have this hour?
11: In this hour, we're bringing you money. 850,000 Ugandan shillings is available for you. On top of that, we have a game because it is Game day.
8: Yes.
11: We're also counting down the five biggest songs of the day in the Big Five Plus Five. And there's so much banter coming through. So look forward to that.
8: Look forward to that. And since it's a throwback Thursday, we are going to be throwing back some great music. But we're here to rock your world. Before getting to the top five songs, let Michael Jackson first rock your world with a bonus throwback tune.

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1: 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Asake, Ashake, Asake, DJ Snake, Worship. Make it number four, the beat 5 plus 5. Number 5 was Rain Dance. It's back with the countdown, Devon Thames. Mm. Make the romantic machiga and...
0: Your hungal yada.
1: You got him chitty, you got him pili-pili. Them kikuyu.
0: Remble.
1: Yada bim, yada bim.
0: Baby wa mami.
1: Ekibidi ganyan. It is time for us to get into the game, since it's...
0: Game day.
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1: The World Cup starts today and we're here wondering, if Uganda hosted the World Cup, what would happen?
0: Let me tell you. Those, the Messi's and the Ronaldo's, they would go back and start making Rolex every day. Rolex would be their meal.
1: Rolex would be the
0: actual. It would cease to be a watch.
1: If Uganda hosted the World Cup, Ronaldo would be given SFC to guard him. Actually, even the president's personal guard.
0: Convoy.
1: Hey. Yada. If Uganda hosted the World Cup, the opening ceremony would start at 2 p.m. and the MC would announce, "We shall begin very shortly, ladies and gentlemen." And at 8 p.m., people would still be arriving.
0: African time is a real thing.
1: It's a real thing.
0: Where would they sleep, though?
1: If Uganda was to host the World Cup, trust me, these apartments in Chanja, all of them,
0: full.
1: There would be Airbnbs. Actually, if Uganda was to host the World Cup, people would rent out their homes as Airbnbs.
0: If Uganda were to host the World Cup, the number of "I am half Mexican, half Nyarwanda, half..."
1: In the years to come would be very many. If Uganda was to host the World Cup, very many men would actually... Very many relationships and marriages would be broken. 0393-932-63-93-263-93-264-93-266-93-304-0393-266-93-07-01-93-934-0751-93-900. Yada. If Uganda was to host the World Cup...
0: If Uganda were to host the World Cup, Banange, the development that would be here... People would... Government would rush to fix everything that is broken in this country.
1: If Uganda was to host the World Cup, yada. You see Serena Hotel? Sheraton, Skies, all those five-star hotels, they'd be for international teams, but you would see Gloria Boogie and other female artists frequenting those hotels. Give us a call right about now and tell us if Uganda was to host the World Cup, what would happen? Yada. If Uganda hosted the World Cup, fans would ask who won the match and someone would reply, "First tell me who supplied the tents."
0: If Uganda were to host the World Cup.
1: KFM, good evening.
3: Good evening, sir.
1: How are you doing?
3: I'm doing well,
1: that is good. Who are we speaking to?
3: Majid from Lunguja.
1: Majid from Lunguja. If Uganda was to host the World Cup,
3: I would be employed.
1: You would be employed where?
3: Just there watching at those people who are moving on the road.
1: Okay.
3: That's my employment.
0: The number of street vendors would skyrocket.
1: Yeah, if Uganda were to host the World Cup, don't get shocked. If Lionel Messi went back to Argentina and or America and he starts saying "Kale kalo bumondo
0: Emeka."
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4: Good evening, Emeka.
1: Good evening, how are you doing?
4: Oh my God, Emeka, the English, I just got, I enjoy your YouTube good things. I know that it's not allowed, but I just have to appreciate everyone.
1: Thank you so much.
4: And I say, guys, you should just run on YouTube and check Emeka's shows. Your things can be fixed and they are interesting. I watched on a public holiday, the recent one, and I was impressed.
1: Thank you. If Uganda was to host the World Cup.
4: I'm going there. I'm telling you, I think it would be an exciting moment because anything that Uganda has would appear to be an...
1: KFM, good evening.
0: We lose this one.
1: Sorry, the network jumped off on all callers. We are really sorry about that. It's a network glitch. If Uganda was to host the World Cup, matches would be played in Hoima Stadium, but people would sleep. International guests would be sleeping in Queen Elizabeth National Game Park. KFM, good evening.
4: I was telling you that everything in Uganda is a tourist attraction, and it is nice.
1: Yes.
4: We would even host them in our gazebos, and they work as houses.
1: Interesting.
4: Yes. It would be an interesting part. You see, the good, we can't dis-end everything about Uganda.
1: Mm.
4: Whether they call it Nsenene or banana counter or whatever it is, anything in Uganda is actually attractive.
1: Okay.
4: Even these guys, they are exciting. Even seeing a Muzungu on a border border would be an exciting thing to see him going to Nambode, raising a flag while seated on a border border.
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0: Here's the Commodores with Night Shift. Yada. Mm-hmm. So the Commodores was where Lionel Richie was. Mm. They broke off and he started his own solo thing. I enjoyed the Commodores in our years in the 70s. Listen to this one.
2: You were around in the 70s.
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1: On the grind this Friday, we host the Executive Director CS Bag, Julius Mukunda. And we ask, what is the danger of Uganda's continuous borrowing and the debt burden?
2: Well, the economy is that the number of students to be scared in that so much, but I think the most important part is where the money is coming from.
1: What is the ramification of the donors' decreased funding

0: government and the civil society.
1: As the government is going to crack down on any unruly person, the net has captured everybody, even including the innocent ones.
0: With the increased appetite for borrowing and the ballooning debt, is Julius Mukunda optimistic about the fundamentals of Uganda's economy?
1: My country can do it. I'm very optimistic. We can have a right path to development, but it requires us to take some painful decisions as a nation.
0: Join me, Patrick Kamara, on The Grind this Friday at 11 a.m. on www.kfm.co.ug.
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0: 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Hey, Pastor Teacher Miracles. This must be one of the best songs of this year. I'm telling you, guys are not sleeping this year.
1: Mm.
0: Yes, Miracles, beautiful, beautiful song. Hey, make out the romantic mochiga. And
1: your home girl, Yada.
0: You got him chimmy, you guys. You got him chili, you got him pili pili. Dem kikuyo.
1: Rambo.
0: Yada bim, yada boom.
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0: 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So what you see is what you win when you check under the cup. Energy drinks are not recommended for children, pregnant women, lactating mothers, or people sensitive to caffeine. 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
1: 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All you have to do is give us the correct answer. It took me 100 years to succeed him, and we died on the same day. Who am I?
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0: 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And
1: Yohungal Yada.
0: Yadim Chiri, Yadim Pili Pili.
1: Yadim Kikuyu. 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
1: Baby Wamami.
0: Ekibidi Ganyam. 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
1: And today we are asking you in our game. If Uganda were to host the World Cup, what would happen?
0: Yeah, 0393-933-933-0393-262-933. Yeah, if Uganda hosted the World Cup, the loudest chant in the stadium would be, referee, referee, otubie, otubie, VAR.
1: If Uganda were to host the FIFA World Cup, I'm pretty sure the Japanese fans would not leave this country the same. They would clean it up.
0: And by the way,
1: they would clean it up.
0: Even the Chinese would be like, Kampala, he's a Datea. Kampala, Datea, we are going to clean our stadium. Going to clean our Kampala.
1: Can't leave it dirty.
0: Can't leave it. If you get hosted the World Cup, VAR would stand for verify after relatives.
1: If Uganda were to host the tournament, UADCL would behave themselves. They would behave themselves.
0: If Uganda hosted the World Cup tournament, we would see Ronaldo tweeting, Banange UADCL mutuagazati. If Uganda hosted the World Cup, someone would be selling Rolexes outside Nambole shouting, Messi, Messi, Messi Quattro Rieco, Quattro Rieco, and Messi would be like, Quattro Echebiku. If Uganda hosted the World Cup, Alien Skin and his gang.
1: Who do you think would be the headlining acts
0: at the World Cup?
1: Hope and Love.
0: Obviously, it would be Hope and Love.
1: Hope and Love.
0: Eddie Kenzo. No, but honestly, we would get international artists, Ugandan artists that appeal to an international audience.
1: So Joshua.
0: Joshua Baraka. Eddie Kenzo has done it.
1: Azawi
0: would do so.
1: Actually, the whole Swahili
0: Epas.
1: Team.
0: Epas.
1: Definitely.
0: Epas.
1: Top of the list.
0: He would top the list. Then you need Cindy Sanyu to come and fast step. If Uganda hosted the World Cup, Yada, one politician would arrive wearing all the national team jerseys at once, just to secure votes from every region. KFM, good evening.
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4: I have a message for you from someone who claims to love you so much.
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4: 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Ah, what's his other name? 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
0: 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The Erickson with Back Out playing at number one of the Big Five Plus Five. Bring us to the end of the show today. We'll catch up again tomorrow on
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0: And this is what you will expect tomorrow. We'll catch up again with DJ Miracle, the ones and twos. It's been your studio maker, the romantic Michigan, and
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3: On the grind this Friday, we host the Executive Director CS Bag, Julius Mukunda, and we ask, what is the danger of Uganda's continuous borrowing and the debt burden?
4: Well, the economy is that the number shouldn't be scared in that so much, but I think the most important part is where the money is coming from.
3: What is the ramification of the donors' decreased funding to government and the civil society?
4: As government is trying to crack down on any unruly person, the net has captured everybody, even including the innocent one.
3: With the increased appetite for borrowing and the ballooning debt, is Julius Mukunda optimistic about the fundamentals of Uganda's economy?
4: My country can do it. I'm very optimistic. We can have a right path to development, but it requires us to take some painful decisions as a nation.
3: Join me, Patrick Kamara, on the grind

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2: Good evening and thank you so much for joining us on 93.3 KFM. My name is Betty Mudondo and this is a special edition of the Hot Seat. Why is it special? Because we are looking at matters children. And as we head to the World Day Against Child Labor 2026 that will be commemorated this Friday on the 12th of June, we want to look deeper into some of the things that we signed up as a country. Have we actually lived to these goals? Have we been able to achieve what we signed up to when it comes to the Sustainable Development Goals? What's the state of child labor in Uganda? For those that are hearing, globally, child labor remains a pressing issue. Despite progress, 138 million children remain in child labor worldwide. And this includes nearly 54 million in hazardous work. Now, Africa, especially sub-Saharan region, bears the highest burden. Remember, the number of children engaged in child labor increased from 65.1 million in 2008 to 86.6 million in 2024. However, as a percentage of the children on the continent, it reduced from 25% to 21.5%. Today, there are so many children working in sub-Saharan Africa than in the rest of the world combined. So why are we here today? We are here to discuss part of the activities leading up to the World Day Against Child Labor that is commemorated every 12th of June to reflect on progress, share strategies, and recommit to concentrate these actions in tackling child labor. In Uganda, the day is being commemorated under the national theme, Accelerating Action to End Child Labor, Dignity and Full Potential of Every Child. The discussion aims to elevate public awareness and also catalyze the multi-sector efforts, especially in the light of Uganda's commitments under the Sustainable Development Goals and the National Development Frameworks. So who is in studio with me this evening? I'd like to introduce you to a number of people that are at the forefront from the Ministry of Gender. We also have representatives from NOTU as well as ISA. Good evening, sir. Thank you so much for joining me this evening.
3: Good evening, and I'm happy to be here today to discuss the issue.
2: Yes, kindly. Can you introduce yourself? Who am I talking to and who is the listener?
3: Uprong is the name. I am from the National Organization of Trade Union, representing the workers of this country.
2: And I have a lady with me today in studio. Thank you so much for joining us and good evening.
4: Thank you for having me. Good evening. My name is Cindy Chemtai and I'm from the Ministry of Gender, Labor and Social Development.
2: And finally, I have another gentleman with me in studio. Thank you for joining us, sir.
5: Thank you for having me. My name is Dominic Adida. I'm from the Initiative for Social and Economic Rights, ISA.
2: Okay, and with my panel in here, we are going to look deeper in how we are committing ourselves to ensure that we end child labor in Uganda. So at the moment, we have the national celebrations coming through, so I'm going to speak directly to each of them at the moment. I'm going to first start with the lady in front of me, and the gentlemen are looking at me with eyes of okay, but yes. So I would like to know, when are the celebrations actually happening? Yes, I know it's Friday, but where exactly are they going to take place?
4: So this year's commemoration will take place on 12th June. Friday at in Mayuge District, Bugade Primary School grounds. That's where we shall be celebrating this year's World Against Child Labor.
2: Why Mayuge?
4: Mayuge is one of the, it's in Busoga region, and Busoga region is one of the regions in the country that has a high prevalence of child labor. So that's why we saw it fit as the ministry to have the celebrations there, not only as a celebration, but as a way of sensitizing the community on the effects of child labor.
2: Yeah. And finally, when I look at this theme, accelerating action to end child labor, dignity and full potential of every child.
4: Yes.
2: One would wonder why this theme, why this theme time around?
4: So we are reflecting on the commitments we made.
2: Yes.
4: On 25th September 2015, countries came together and received the SDGs, and under SDG 8.7, we committed to ending the worst forms of child labour by 2025. Mm. 2025 came, we're in 2026, but child labour is still here and thriving. So accelerating action just goes to show that we have things that have been taking place, mm. but now we need to up the game and accelerate the action that has been going on to end child labor.
2: Okay.
4: Hence the theme for this year.
2: Okay.
4: Yeah.
2: That really enlightens me and the person that is listening out there. But still, I would like to ask Mr. Oprong John, I would like to understand, what is child labor? And what are the key policy and legal frameworks governing the prevention as well as the elimination? Speaking to you as someone coming from the National Organization of Trade Unions, because most of the children that are engaged are not actually even in unions, yes, but would like to understand, mm-hmm. out of that sector, what exactly is child labor? And when you say child labor, what age are we looking at? It's very important to also understand.
3: Thank you so much, listeners. Child labor means children who are engaged in work before their age of work.
2: Mm-hmm.
3: In Uganda here, we have legislation, we have laws that have been put in place, which states that the age of working person is 14. The commissioner is here to confirm that. It's 14 years. And under that 14 years, a child who is 14 years who is engaged in employment must work under supervision, must not be given loaded because he's a worker, must be given work under the supervision of an elder, somebody who is older, somebody who has experience in that. Child labor means children who are engaged in work that gives them money, employment, that gives them, you work for money, you work for pay, like in quarry, you see them crushing stones and heaping them. All those are child labor, because after that stone being crushed, they are paid, but their age, their place is school.
2: Mm.
3: The children's place is school, not quarry.
2: Mm.
3: So in this case, a child who is engaged in quarry, breaking stones and selling, not only in quarry, there are many forms. There are others, like where we are going, there are others in the lake, engage in fishing.
2: Mm-hmm.
3: There are others in the middle who are not fishing, but you call them in the supply chain. They are taking fish, which has been, somebody bring fish, he takes it to the market, and then he comes back with the money. So they are engaged in child labor.
2: Okay. As we have this discussion, I kept on reflecting, so if this child is 14 and below, it means they're being engaged in child labor.
3: Yes.
2: So these are their rights being abused.
4: Oh, yes.
2: So I'd like to look back at Mr. Adeda Dominic. As Isa, this year, as we commemorate the World Day Against Child Labor, and we're looking at rights, what exactly are you looking at that is different from the past years as we have been commemorating this day?
5: Thank you very much. This year, we are largely looking at the acceleration of progress, as has been mentioned. There has been quite a number of efforts that have been made by government, by employers, by civil society organization, by all stakeholders to ensure that we eradicate child labor.
2: Mm-hmm.
5: Quite notable of those, some have even taken legislative face.
2: Yes.
5: There have been quite a number of laws that have been enacted. The Ministry of Gender has spearheaded the enactment of quite a number of policies. There's the employment of children regulations, apprenticeship regulations. Uganda has ratified ILO conventions on the minimum age of work.
4: Yeah.
5: Also the ILO convention on the worst forms of child labor. So there are quite a number of steps, and this year we are really looking at how best can we accelerate this progress that has already been made. Of course, there are still challenges in some places, like Mr. Prongo was mentioning. that even with all these efforts by all stakeholders, with everyone acknowledging how big this a challenge is, there are still those gaps. Some are societal attitudes that people really look at children and say, but they are working. The person on the island will tell you, but the lake is here. So, you know, we need to...
6: This is a livelihood. This is what we know with the people of Kalangala.
5: We need to teach them what our grandparents taught us. And so that way you really see that you're not making any progress.
6: That draws me to that question. Where do you draw the line? Because you see, as you push for the children's rights, we also have, like you say, societal beliefs, but also we have culture and traditional beliefs. This is the lake. We grew up here. We grew up fishing. So what is wrong with the children? And they are children. So how do you address some of these concerns in society?
5: Thank you. Where the line is drawn, first of all, is where the work now transcends to labor. And that's what my colleague was trying to explain. There is what we call child labor, child work. So ordinary work around the home where the child helps with, say, cleaning of the house, that's normal and even legal. Work that affects the physical, psychological, mental, and social development of the child now transcends and becomes labor. And that is where the line is drawn. This is really something that happens in most communities because, let me give you a very simple example to illustrate that even you mentioned cultural attitudes. When you look at, for example, homes, many homes, when we were younger, you would find that we would... say go to fetch water. When you're 7 years, you're not going to be given a 20 liter jerrycan. That is age appropriate responsibility. You're teaching the child that we are going to fetch water, but then you're also not loading them with something over and above their age. So that is how a child labor takes form, and in various sectors. My colleagues have mentioned fishing, mines, but also in agriculture, sugar canes, tea plants, plantations, quite a number of
6: people. The shambas. Okay.
5: Yes.
6: That makes a lot of sense. But you mentioned something about labor laws, and I would like to ask Ms. Mtai here. Yeah. What gaps exist in Uganda's enforcement of child labor laws? What are those gaps that have kept us behind, and we are being dragged every year as we commemorate this day? We still have questions, and the ministry has come out strongly to put these laws in place and also put them out there for the people to see and also read. But what is dragging us backwards?
4: Yeah. So, as already mentioned, we have beautiful laws in place. We have, we've ratified the conventions. So the only issue we have is implementation of those laws. And what causes the lack of implementation or a reduced or inadequate implementation is mostly the resources. Yeah, we do not have enough resources to aid the implementation of these laws up to the level that we want them to reach.
6: What would it take at the moment?
4: At the moment, it would take serious compliance with these laws and to just make sure there is enough monitoring of compliance with the laws.
6: From where I'm seated, I feel like it also, you see, I would say safety starts with me and then it starts with you as well. Yeah. I think it takes communal and it takes...
4: Absolutely.
6: Yes,
4: absolutely.
6: A lot of united effort.
4: Absolutely.
6: It begins with me, begins with you. Yeah. Report.
4: It's an all-round thing, really, because it goes back to us changing the mindsets of the parents back home who think, oh, we're giving birth to children to help us with farm work, for example. So it's an all-round thing. It will start from the community sensitization and then it would take more advocacy efforts to, you know, inform the people that this is actually child labor and you're damaging the future of the child.
6: Okay.
4: You're denying them the right to be children. You're denying them the right to be educated and to live a healthy and just a normal childhood.
6: Okay.
4: You're raising them to be adults before they enjoy what it means to be a child. Yeah, so it's a concerted effort.
6: Okay.
4: Yeah, because the government can have the laws, but deep down, the people do not even know the laws exist.
6: Okay,
4: the children do not know they have these rights.
6: When you said deep down, I also want to look at Mr. Prong and ask him, the unions, do we have unions on ground? Because she says deep down they need to know. And how much are unions also doing to ensure at least that they identify or maybe report any labor cases? How are unions coming in at this particular moment?
3: Thank you so much. As trade union, especially the NOTU, we have done our best and we continue. In a place where we are, where we exist, we make sure that there is no child labor in either supply chain or in a workplace. Those are the when we sign an agreement, those are the conditions we put that in this place we will not employ a child. And in this, when we see, get you doing that, then we report you. Because we directly will report to Ministry of Labor that this organization, the membership, first of all, the trade union will not accept a membership from child. So if we come here, like Monitor is a part of the Uganda Media Union, and those who are joining Media Union, members of Monitor who are joining Media Union, and we discover they are children, we will not accept them to join trade union. So we'll ask them to leave, and we'll talk to the management to see a way that this type of behavior does not exist. So in trade union we try our best and make sure that no child is engaged in employment.
6: Okay. There's been questions of parents saying probably they're supporting us because we can't ably support fully. That's why we engage children. So this brings me to that question I've always probably had in my mind. Do you think that decent wages for parents could at least lower the numbers of child labor in this country?
3: No,
6: or it even has no connection to it.
3: Decent wage is not an issue. The issue is a living wage. But even if those who, there are stories here, people who have money, they have even on top of the building where, but they continue having money, they continue looking for money. What is it for? So a human being is never satisfied with what they have. But what we advocate for, if we had a minimum wage for this country, then we have a living wage, then we believe that it would be sufficient to help the family to behave, to survive. But also, as trade union, we continue educating our members that nevertheless, you must have what we call Plan B. Plan B means start something small to supplement what you have. What the salary you get is not enough, but if you get some money and invest in some business, something small, it will supplement your income, supplement your demand, and then pay school fees. Then it ends a number of trade union these days. You find them farming. A number of them have planted trees. A number of them have gone for coffee. A number of them have started small business to supplement what they have.
6: Okay.
3: Just is to make sure that they don't fall completely.
6: Okay, as we talk wages, I would also like to again go back to the Ministry of Labor and ask, you see, poverty still is being considered, because I would like to first pose a question. Which sectors have the high number of children that are engaged?
4: So currently the highest sector is agriculture, and I think that's normal, putting into consideration the fact that Uganda is mostly an agricultural economy. So that's where the highest number is.
6: So when you look at the five pillars of the Parish Development Model Program, you know, when you talk about PDM, people just want to focus on the money area. But when you look at the five pillars of PDM, I'd like to understand, how is the ministry engaging directly to ensure that at community level, these particular government programs are also a chain in curbing down on the child labor in the country?
4: Well, as we've already noted earlier, poverty is one of the causes of child labor, because children now have to come in and try and supplement family income. So these programs are made or meant to alleviate people from poverty. So that's one way that the government is contributing to ending child labor, by engaging the community in these government programs like PDM and other social protection programs that are in place. So that's just one of the ways that the government is trying to handle this from the root, which is poverty.
6: Okay. Mr. Adeda, I also want to come back to you, and this time I'm looking at the effectiveness of the strategies we talked about earlier. And I want to understand, as ISA, What do you think as a country we can do to fast track addressing the root cause? Because we talked about accelerating, and you really, really emphasized about it. So I want to know what we can do together as a country.
5: Thank you very much. As a country, we could do quite a number of things. One, we could fast track the enforcement by the labor officers, because you will realize that child labor mostly happens in the informal context, because you will see that the formal businesses have made quite a number of efforts because they even these laws. So we need to fast track the implementation and the enforcement of these labor laws. But also critically, I think one of the things that we need to very strongly look at is how we have targeted interventions for the most at-risk sectors. You have rightly mentioned that the agriculture sector is having quite a number of I would call it a beating from child labor. So when you're making interventions, they should not be abstract that we are eradicating child labor. They should have at the back of their mind that we have an agricultural sector that's predominantly taking the largest number of child labor cases. So how do we tailor our interventions to ensure that there is no child labor? One of the solutions actually was mentioned by Mr. Prong, ensuring that there is no child labor whatsoever in the supply chains. Because we may have made significant progress in terms of engaging the corporate entities, the businesses, trying to tell them not only the dangers of child labor, but also reminding them of their legal obligations as corporate entities. But then the problem now comes with the supply chains, where these other business relations are that the businesses have, and that is where most of the child labor happens. So I think if we do that and many others, one of the other still is still concerted efforts, you will agree with me that it doesn't stop at just, say, enacting laws. We have seen several drivers of child labor. We've seen poverty, social protection. And so it's a 360 approach, that whilst the laws are being done, whilst the monitoring, the implementation and the supervision is being done by the ministry, whilst the civil society, the parents are also looking at that, everyone should be doing what lies within their forte.
6: Like a concerted effort. It's a united effort. And that also brings me the question of the informal businesses. And then I would like to look at Mr. Prong and ask again, how can employee organizations on their hand strengthen compliance with national labor laws among the SMEs and also in the informal businesses? How can we go about that, like, together? These organizations, how can they strengthen compliance?
3: What we do, for example, like the trade union, we are in working together with the Federation of Uganda Employers to make sure that those employers, even in the formal sector, do not accept children mostly in their supply chain. A supply chain is, for example, we have now food vendors. You sit in your office like this, and you put up apps. There is an apps. You ask for food.
6: Yes.
3: You order for food.
6: And it's delivered.
3: And those who are delivering is not the one who are cooking. Those who are cooking may be mature, maybe beat the age of working.
6: Yes.
3: But the people who are going to supply, give you food, are in the supply chain.
6: Yeah.
3: Those are now what we say. Children should not be the ones supplying.
6: Okay.
3: Then we have in the private sector, in that as trade union, we might not have the strength to cover them all, but we work hand in hand with Federation of Uganda Employers, with the ministry and with the NGO civil society to fight, because this is not just a one man's show.
6: Yes.
3: It's all of us. From LC1 to top, and make sure that's like this morning we are talking about, LC1 should be part of the team to eliminate child labor. It should not be left to the teacher. Should not be left to labor officer. Mm. Should be LC1 to know, in my area, these children have not gone to school. They are working. They are somewhere. Mm. Or their parents are somewhere, working somewhere, taking these children to do something. So the LC1 to help government and to help ourselves. I tell you, if we don't fight hard to bring our children, we are going to get. This morning I saw a show on the, I don't know, somebody sent me a suit just here

0: we are committing to concrete these actions in tackling child labor. Thank you for joining us. This is 93.3 KFM. My name is Betty Mudondo. We'll take a very short break. When we return, we'll delve back into the conversation.
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9: 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You're still with us here on 93.3 KFM. My name is Betty Mudondo. And ahead of the World Day Against Child Labour 2026, we are here to understand what can we do together, different stakeholders, parents, society, NGOs, the ministry itself, but also looking deeper into unions. What can we do to end child labor together? And with me in studio, I have a number of guests on the panel. I have Mr. Mtai Sindia from the Ministry of Gender, Labor and Social Development. We have Oprong John from the National Organization of Trade Unions. And we have Dominic Adeda from the Initiative for Social and Economic Rights, that is ISA Uganda. And we are delving back into the conversation, and I would like to look directly into what frameworks do we have at the moment that can address child labor, and what is the most outstanding framework probably we have at the moment that can help us end child labor? Ms. Mtai.
10: Thank you very much. So currently we have a new framework that was a result of the 6th Global Forum on Child Labor that happened in February this year in Marrakech, Morocco. So they came up with a very brief and yet rich document that we've named the Marrakech Framework on how to tackle child labor and make sure that it's over by 2030. Having failed to meet the 2025 target of eliminating worst forms of child labor under SDG 8.7. So the framework is very rich, as I mentioned, and it has 5 key pillars. And the first one is policy and legislation. It calls upon countries to strengthen their legal frameworks and align the same with ILO Conventions 138 and 182. And then it also carries the aspect of social protection, and it calls upon governments to expand coverage, address household poverty as the root cause of child labor, as we've already discussed earlier. Then the third aspect is universal education. I know we have UPE in our country.

0: And education still is an inalienable right of a child. And we see that keeping children in school helps them, helps eliminate child labor.
1: That is true.
0: And we also see that when they go and work as children, they're denied the right to education. So the framework calls upon governments to increase the level of universal education.
1: And then, for some reason, when they're educated children, they know how to stand up for their rights.
0: Absolutely.
1: This current generation, they're way younger, but they
0: are
1: people
0: aware.
1: Call it entitlement, but for them, they know their rights.
0: It's
1: at seven, they'll tell you what exactly. They get more
0: knowledge. Absolutely. So the more
1: we keep them
0: in school, the more they know that this can't be me. I can't do this. I can't do this kind of work. So education is one of the pillars of the Marrakesh framework, and then financing and resourcing. I must say, for the first time, the government allocated the child labor unit $2 billion to tackle child labor, and that's the first time. So you can imagine how far it will go if we have enough funding. And then the last one is accountability and data. We are very terrible in as far as keeping data is concerned. So reports will inform which areas need more effort and how can we help. For example, if we say Busoga has the highest levels of child labor, that will inform which efforts we can shift to Busoga.
1: I'm going to come back to you when it comes to reports and how tracking should be done. Actually, I'm going to come back to you later. But before we get into that, we have talked about the worst forms of child labor. Mr. Prong, please tell us, what are the worst forms of child labor and why do we need to end child labor?
2: Worst forms of child labor are in different format. There are people who work in risky, for example, in a acidic area where they inhaled a number of chemicals and fumes and so on. Those are worst form of child labor. There are others who work in risky. You find them under the lorry, running a lorry is carrying cement, and they are running to help carry cement. The lorry is still going, driving. People are worst form of child labor. Or a child is sent on top of a building and is running down with a wheelbarrow, down on the step. And those are worst form of child labor.
1: I've seen a child who lost nails because they're working in a fish factory where they had to hold into ice like every single day, the entire day. They're holding into ice, maybe moving the fish, and they lost their fingernails.
2: Those are worst form of child labor. We only need now implementation. This is why we want the biting.
1: Yes.
2: Biting in some form of child labor. There are others. I can see in marriage, children who are being married before the age. They are biting. Parents have been arrested.
1: Yes.
2: And they have been prosecuted, even those who marry. So it's risky. They now know, even in the rural village, they now know that marrying a child who is not yet age is a risk. You are risking yourself, you are risking your family.
1: And you realize there is also whistleblowing from the community members.
2: Yes.
1: Absolutely. As the marriage is ongoing, they are arresting them because someone went and told the LC1 they are marrying with a young child. So why isn't this happening for children?
2: So you are rightly saying so. That is what I'm saying. It is now known.
1: Yes.
2: We call citizen journalism now, and LC1, the whistleblowers, are now producing, making sure that path of marriage in child is stopped. Everybody is doing it. Whoever is doing at the risk of his or our own life, or my own self. But for child labor, we want to see it biting. Those who are practicing it, there should be some biting. There should be example. Now people, they should be prosecuted and arrested so that we now know that child labor is bad. But this is where we are lacking.
1: I'm going to come back to you because there are concerns of technical know-how, because sometimes the companies that are hiring these children are actually registered. But I'm going to come back to you. They are registered and certified companies, but they usually get away with it. So you're going to tell us why are they getting away with it, yet we know some of them. And then I'm going to come back and I'd like to ask, Isa, I want to ask, why is this conversation important at this particular moment? Because we see, at least, we are not where we used to be in terms of education. We have youths, we have you know, a number of interventions that have come through. So why is this conversation important now?
3: Thank you very much. This conversation is very important because it not only relates to children's rights, but also it speaks very authoritatively to our development aspirations as a country. When you look at the national development plans that we have, one of the key things that we are looking at as a country, we are looking at human capital development. So when and if the children of the country are not protected from labor, we are going to come off short in our aspirations to reach the targets that we've set for ourselves. Because let me give a very simple example that I sometimes give to either communities and other people. When you children are involved in child labor right now, it might not appear as bad as we want to say it is until maybe 10, 15 years you go to a hospital and you cannot find a doctor because the child who was supposed to go to school to get educated ended up cutting sugarcane. You cannot go to a school and find a teacher because the child who was supposed to be educated, become a teacher, is fishing. So the point is that it is so important that we need to look at this as one of the things that really would curtail our development as a country. Yes.
1: It takes me back to the tracking of data you talked about earlier. How are we able to track down on this data? Because you see, if we have a problem at the moment, and we are looking for solutions, we have missed the first target of 2025. Now we are pushing it to 2030. We have to know what we did wrong.
0: Absolutely.
1: How are we tracking our data then? And then how do you intend to track data better
0: right now
1: as we hit to 2030?
0: Well, data is very important because it informs what interventions and where. He talks about targeted interventions. So how were we doing it back then? Well, traditional reporting, keeping records and stuff, but the government now has put in place the digital reporting. We have a digital reporting tool that has been developed. I think we're in the final stages.
1: Is there a hotline?
0: We have a hotline.
1: Please say the numbers if you can. You're going to look for them later as we end the show. Yes, you will kindly be able to treat some of those.
0: Absolutely.
1: But someone who's listening would want to inform, and they've wanted to inform for a very long time, but they didn't know how to.
0: Absolutely.
1: Thank you. I'll be looking forward to that.
0: All right.
1: So kindly, at the moment, what tool are we now using? What tools are we looking at finally?
0: So we have a digital tool that we'll be using for reporting. It's called the Child Labor. It's a child labor digital reporting tool where all data is put in there. When we go to the fields and identify children, we make sure we record which establishment is employing these children, under what ages or age ranges are these children, how many females, how many males, and then we'll look at things like... is this workplace registered, for example? Because it's very important to note which workplaces can we penalize, for example. Are they, if they're registered, strip them of their registration status because they're not being compliant. And if they're not registered, how can we make sure that they stop operating illegally? Recently, we went to do child labor inspections. And we're in this district in Busoga region, Bukoma and Simbi, I think.
1: It's the other side.
0: There is a district we went and we found gold mines that were not registered
1: in Busoga
0: region, and they were very busy mining using children. And you tell them, we speak with the labor officer and he says, no, we don't know these people. So at Sino mining has turned out to be a very big issue, similar to Karamoja. There's a lot of mining taking place. They use harmful chemicals like mercury. Children are exposed, and those are the hazardous was mentioning.
1: And there I actually wanted to ask him then, when we talk about these particular maybe factories or places of work where the children, has not documented any of these prior? Because you see, sometimes society has done the call out, then name and shame. It has brought so many people to check. Like sometimes social media goes awash with name and shame who is doing this. And guess what? People transform over time because now they're scared. They can't do it again. So I want to know whether or not it was documented some cases where children are performing hazardous work. And how are these people being penalized? Maybe it would be a learning step for others.
2: Yeah, we have as NOTO, we have we run what we call we run child labor programs, and then we have those documents.
1: Yes,
2: we have those recorded details of where we found. But I can tell you that child labor, even if you are you're a factory and you have godfather somewhere, and you are using child labor, you are risking yourself. Yeah. You are risking your business, because once we sort it out, and trade union bites. Once we shout it out, it's not only shouting here in Uganda. We'll shout, and we will shout up to where you send your goods. We, for example, I give you, we shouted for Agua.
1: Mm.
2: And what happened? Uganda was stopped from supplying giving Agua to USA because of the misconduct of the employer.
1: Mm.
2: So whoever is still using child labor, we will come across you. Whether you have a godfather, whether you are an angel somewhere, we will shout, and we will continue shouting until you will be known.
1: You're going to use the name and shame.
2: But to tell you the truth, we continue engaging the employers.
1: Yes.
2: And with the Federation of Ugandan Employers, we engage because they are members of those companies. Yes. Or organizations. So together we work, because ILO has given us some programs we run with the Minister of Gender, with the civil society. We are all working together. Where we find, we will report to say, now this is your member. This employer is your member. Can you talk to them?
1: Can you talk to them?
2: Then we also talk to our regulator, the Minister of Gender. We also say, can you talk to them? So normally they get them out of the way, but still I cannot tell you that it is all over. There are people who are still engaging it. They don't feel that they have done the best, but we will continue talking to them to make sure that all those things are done.
1: Okay, that actually makes a lot of sense. Now, we're going to take a very short break. When we return, we're going to delve back into the conversation and want to understand, what does success look like in the next 5 years from now, and this in the fight against child labor? So this is a question I'm posing to you, the listener who is out there, and the question I'm posing to my panelists, because it's very important. As we look forward, we have the end in mind. It gives us a better picture on how to move forward. Thank you for joining us on 93.3 KFM. My name is Betty Mudondo. We take a very short break. When we return, we delve back into the conversation. Stay tuned.
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1: Thank you for joining us on 93.3 KFM. My name is Betty Mudondo and we are delving back into the conversation. We are tackling child labor, and ahead of the World Day Against Child Labor, that will be commemorated on the 12th of June, and this time round in Mayuge District. We are asking ourselves, what does success look like for all the stakeholders? And I would like to start with an initiative for social and economic rights, delving with rights of children. What does success look like from where you sit?
3: Thank you very much. Success looks like I would put it in twofold. Firstly, the eradication of child labor, because that's our commitment as a country in the various frameworks that we've ratified and all our undertakings, including the frameworks that the colleague from the ministry mentioned. But also secondly, as a person who understands human rights, it also looks like the rehabilitation of those children that have been engaged in child labor. Because you look at it from the context that we have gotten them out of labor, we are not abandoning them. We are taking them back to school. We are showing them the benefit of having an education. We have sensitized people. And also success will take the form of the entire public really knowing what are the dangers of child labor. How grave is this that we are talking about right now? And ensure that it doesn't happen in all spaces, social, economical, and economical, I mean businesses, corporations, organizations, institutions, name it. Yeah, so I think that would how success would look like. Yeah.
1: Okay, in the fight against child labor, he talked about rehabilitation, and also there is the talk of what I am doing is what I might be studying to do at the end of the day. I'm studying to get money, but also here I'm earning money. So looking at you, I'm asking the Ministry of Gender, Labor and Social Development, what does success look like in the next 5 years?
0: Well, as you've mentioned, studying to make the money, I think it's just more than money at the end of the day. So success would look like increased enrollment of children and retention of the same children at school. Yeah, just making sure children are not in the sugarcane plantations, mining areas, or coffee plantations. And then zero tolerance for child labor. I think that would be immense success, to just know that every employer frowns upon child labor. Yeah, they do not take advantage of the vulnerability of the children, seeing them as cheap labor, but rather making sure that they do not even welcome children into their working premises. Okay. That would mark a great success for child labor and its fight. And then law, for the ministry in general, strong labor inspections and enforcement systems we have them in place right now, mm-hmm. but I can say they're inadequate because of resources. So we can have strong systems up to the grassroots level, the lab officers in the districts, the CDOs in the districts. If we could have robust systems in place, that would look like success to us. And then I'll add effective child protection systems in place as well. If we could have those strong fights and just making sure children are protected, that would signal success for us. And then improved household livelihoods.
1: Okay.
0: Really, if we can empower the parents, make sure they are earning a living wage as you mentioned, they will not be tempted to use their children as an alternative source of income. Because we've encountered parents during our inspections, they tell you, oh, my son brings me 10,000 at the end of the day. And he's treated like the king of the family, the provider. And this is now normalized. And let me tell you, it's the situation is ugly when you go to the ground. You find pregnant 10, 11-year-old children, and they're impregnated by their fellow teenagers who are, they're all working and trying to make money and make ends meet. So that's it not only ruins their lives, but it also creates a vicious cycle of poverty. Yeah, vicious cycle of teenage pregnancies and just hopelessness at the end of the day. So I think that would look like success to us.
1: Okay, and then I would like to look at the National Organization of Trade Unions, and regarding everything that has been said, what are labor unions working towards to ensure that Uganda successfully eliminates child labor in the country, looking at our target of 2030?
2: One thing we need, as my friends have said, we need togetherness, working together. To us, we want to see children we have withdrawn from child labor. It's painful. And unless government does something, makes a very quick move, this is an industry where we are going to fail. The economy will fail. There must be a study where those ones we have moved from child labor, yes, we have moved them, we want them to go to school, but they have been having small income. We need to have a study to analyze this child. What does he want to future in?
1: Like you said, rehabilitation. During that program, you get to understand them and
2: see the line.
1: Yes.
2: Like in Europe, in other countries, Canada and so on, you find that children are moved. 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Now, here, too, we want to know, there must be a study to find out these children.
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1: It is the news at 8 p.m. I'm Daniel Kibet. The Minister of Finance, Planning and Economic Development, Henry Musasizi, has noted that Uganda's economy has continued to register remarkable progress and resilience. He made the remarks this afternoon while reading the 84.3 trillion shillings national budget for the next financial year 2026-2027. He noted that economic growth for financial year 2025-2026 is estimated at 6.4%, up from 6.3% in financial year 2024-2025. The size of the economy is projected to increase to about $69.3 billion, equivalent to 250.4 trillion shillings by the end of June 2026.
3: Uganda enters this new political term from a position of strength. Unlike many previous election cycles that were characterized by high inflation, exchange rate instability, and macroeconomic uncertainty, our economy remains stable and resilient and is growing rapidly. Mr. Speaker, sir, this achievement is not accidental. It is a result of deliberate and consistent policy choices under the leadership of His Excellency the President and the NRM government. For more than three decades, government has prioritized peace and security, macroeconomic stability, infrastructure development, human capital development, wealth creation, and regional integration. As a result, Uganda has built one of the strongest foundations of socio-economic transformation on the African continent.
1: Now, despite the minister's assurance, economists and business community are predicting tougher times ahead as the government moves to implement 84.3 trillion shillings 2026-2027 budget. The 2026-27 financial year budget, read this afternoon by the finance minister, Henry Musasizi, introduced new taxes on different commodities and services. Key among the measures is an increase in excise duty on diesel and petrol by 200 shillings per litre, a move expected to generate an additional 450 billion shillings in revenue. The government has also increased excise duties on selected alcoholic beverages, including Uganda Waraji, Black Label, Cognac, and Amarula, from 1,700 shillings to 3,500 shillings per litre. The measure is projected to raise 85 billion shillings. Motorcycles will also attract higher taxes at first registration, with the levy rising from 200,000 shillings to 500,000 shillings. The government expects to collect an additional 26 billion shillings from the measure. In a move aimed at both environmental protection and revenue generation, excise duty on single-use plastics has been increased from 2.5% or US$70 per ton to 25%, that is US$1,500 per ton. The measure is expected to generate 10 billion shillings. Other products affected by the tax changes include cooking oil, whose excise duty has been doubled from 200 shillings to 400 shillings per litre, expected to generate 25 billion shillings. Musasizi said the tax measures are part of the government's broader strategy to enhance domestic revenue mobilization and reduce reliance on borrowing while financing key development priorities. President Yoweri Museveni has urged the new ministers to take an active role in supervising government projects to ensure effective implementation. He made the call today while addressing the nation during the reading of the national budget at Kololo Ceremonial Grounds in the capital, Kampala.
4: Drugs are being stolen. This is there. This is what I can no longer tolerate. The people of Uganda have given me authority a number of times now. I would have to, in the past I was a bit hesitant because I was saying maybe, especially for capital, there was no capital which was being given. But now the capital is there, PDM being stolen. During the elections, I was disturbing the former minister of local government, Majezi, ringing him. I go to campaign in Maracha. Instead of campaigning, people are saying, ah, they have stolen our PDM money. I go from campaign now to, it becomes like a PDM tour, Maracha. I think it was Kwen. Same problem. He in Kampala, Kawempe, Buambo, where PDM money was being stolen. What is the member of parliament doing? Even the opposition ones, the ones of the NRM, I will struggle with them. But even the opposition ones, as long as you are getting allowance from parliament and you don't go to check what is happening, I would ask you the attorney general to see how I can deal with you also. Because if you don't want to monitor, don't take the allowances.
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1: Uganda's public debt remains sustainable and is projected to stay so over the medium and long term, Finance Minister Henry Musazizi has said. Presenting the national budget for the financial year 2026-2027, the minister revealed that as of December 2025, Uganda's total public debt stood at $34.86 billion, and that's equivalent to 126 trillion shillings. On this amount, external debt is $15.84 billion, while domestic debt stands at $19 billion. This gives a debt-to-GDP ratio of about 53%. Finance Minister emphasized that public debt must always be viewed alongside the assets it finances and the economic returns it generates. He says that over the past 10 years, Uganda's debt has financed strategic investments that are transforming the country's productive capacity. These key investments include integrated transport infrastructure, electricity infrastructure, water infrastructure, and agro-industrialization, among others.
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1: A South Sudanese whistleblower and Kenyan citizen, Athobey Al-Gaddafi Diit, has been abducted in Kenya and taken to South Sudan's capital, Juba. He was seized by armed, masked men early Tuesday morning outside a casino on the outskirts of Kenya's capital, Nairobi, and bundled into a white vehicle. His wife says she does not know where he's being held and fears for his safety. Amnesty International has warned that his return to South Sudan puts his life at serious risk. Kenyan and South Sudanese officials say they are not aware of the incident.
0: KFM Sports News.
1: Somali referee Omar Artan has been appointed to officiate the 2026 UEFA Super Cup final between Paris Saint-Germain and Aston Villa, scheduled for 12th August in Salzburg in Austria. This comes after the experienced Somali official was unable to participate in the 2026 FIFA World Cup after he was denied entry into the United States. The appointment marks a major milestone as Artan becomes the first Somali referee to officiate at UEFA final.
0: The KFM World Cup update.
1: And finally, the 2026 FIFA World Cup kicks off tonight. The tournament opens with hosts Mexico facing South Africa at the iconic Estadio Azteca, that is in Mexico City. That game will kick off at 10 p.m. East African time. The expanded 48-team competition runs until July 19th across the United States, Canada, and Mexico. Africa will be represented by a record 10 nations. And that is the news this hour. For more details, visit our website www.kfm.co.ug. I'm Daniel Kibet. 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

0: Taking you back in 1981, this is Cool and the Gang. The title of the song is Get Down on It, and it's taken off their album Something Special, playing on the KZN, creating connections, mending your hearts. Hope you had a lovely day. Mine was not that bad. We get into songs that you love, and you can drop that song on the KFM socials. The handle is at 923 KFM, or even drop that song on the KFM WhatsApp. The number is 0747 032 192, or even call in live on air 0393 93 93 0793 01 93 934 or 0393 93 93. I have a message here, Bettina, on the KFM WhatsApp. You want Pillow Talk by Zayn Malik. All right, to be coming up. KFM, hello.
1: Yes, hello.
0: Yes, hi, how are you doing?
1: I'm doing good. How are you doing, my dear?
0: Very all right.
1: Yeah, you're talking to your boy, Milton, chosen boy.
0: Long time.
1: It's been a long time, but me, I'm ever there listening to you.
0: Ah, tell me, Nange, how will I know until you call him?
1: Yes, I've called.
0: Yeah.
1: I've called you.
0: I am, so talk to me. What's up?
1: I would like to listen to something.
0: Something?
1: Yeah.
0: Okay. What song do you want to listen to?
1: But they came from Zinka.
0: Ah. Going out to anyone?
1: Yeah. There is my beautiful lady from Potro. There is Bridget and Lasse Sanita in Siema district.
0: All right, darling. Thank you. KFM? Hello.
2: Hi, Dora.
0: Hi, how are you doing?
2: Doing well, maybe.
0: Yeah, I'm okay.
2: Thanks so much for the great show.
0: You're welcome. Talk to me.
2: Paul, something
0: there. Yes, Paul.
2: How are you doing?
0: I'm good. How was your day?
2: Not bad, maybe.
0: All right, so what song do you want to listen to?
2: I want to listen to Thinking About You, Mafiki Zolo.
0: Thinking About You, Mafiki Zolo?
2: Yeah, Thinking About You.
0: Let me try to look for it. Saying hi to who?

0: I would like to listen to Heatwaves by Glass Animals.
1: By Glass Animals?
0: Yes.
1: I don't have that one. Give me something else. Yeah. I don't know that song. Give me something else.
0: Maybe Damaged by Shani White.
1: Okay. Going out to who? Okay. Kevin?
2: Hello.
1: Hello, how are you?
2: I'm good, Doreen. How are you, beautiful?
1: I'm good. Who am I talking to?
2: You're talking to Nippy from Chibuli.
1: Chibuli?
2: Yes, please.
1: Yes, my dear. What song do you want to listen to?
2: I want to listen to Nyumbani by Good Life.
1: Okay. Playing for who?
2: Sending it to all the real people within Kampala here. And to all the staff of Ultimate Security and you.
1: All right, thank you. Thank you so much for listening in. I appreciate getting back to the music.
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0: Peace, and you're listening to the K-Zone, creating connections, mending your hearts. Definitely, I am playing your requests back to back. You just have to let me know the song that you want to listen to tonight, and I'll definitely play it for you. Yeah, and this hour is all about your requests. Nyumbani, a request was lined up. I have someone here saying, hi, Doreen, this is Peterson, the tribal chief from Palisa. Can you drop me, Call Me Maybe by Kyrie Jepson? Oh, okay. Thank you, too. 0751-93900.
1: KFM. Hi, Doreen.
0: Hi, how are you?
1: I'm better than a black. Thank you for asking. Nice to you.
0: I'm okay. Who am I talking to?
1: You are talking to Pastor from Better.
0: Okay, Pastor, what song do you want to listen to today?
1: Can you pray for me, Masuka by Lydia Jasmine?
0: Sorry?
1: Masuka by Lydia Jasmine.
0: Going out to who?
1: Going out to all Americans. Pastor from Better.
0: Okay. Kevin?
2: Hello, Doreen, what's your name?
0: Jendi Oyotia.
2: Jendi, wevalikuereza.
0: Wevalikuereza, tuwagira nani?
2: Ono muhindo kubata sese buwera.
0: Ani?
2: Muhindo.
0: Yes, my dear.
2: Anukubira kaimba ka Eddie Kenzo kulozako.
0: Eh? Kibaita bate?
2: Kulozako by Eddie Kenzo. Kulozako
0: Eddie Kenzo.
2: Yeah.
0: All right, kagena wani?
2: Kagena Paulson. Carol Stone, Pros, na katsave kasesebuir.
0: Okay, Kevin. Hello. Please reduce the volume of the radio. All right, let's get into more music. 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

0: Well, she began singing at the age of 14. I'm talking about the one and only Kerry Lynn Hilson, who is 43 years of age today. And while you're listening to the KZone, Creating Connections, Mending Your Heart, a part of that, Nyumbani Viboyo played, and then Call Me Maybe by Carly Rae Jepsen played for you. And you're listening to the KZone, Creating Connections, Mending Your Heart. So I hope you had a good day. And my name is Doreen. You can still place in your order. I'll be serving you definitely. Yeah, in the next hour. 0751-93900 KFM.
1: Hello, Dora.
0: Yes, hello. How are you?
1: I'm okay. How are you doing?
0: I'm okay. Who am I talking to?
1: This is Brian calling in from Chisu.
0: Brian, what song do you want to listen to?
1: I'd like to listen to On the Other Side by Jason Derulo.
0: What?
1: On the Other Side by Jason Derulo.
0: Jason Derulo.
1: Yeah.
0: All right, let me try to look for it. Going out to who?
1: To all KFM listeners.
0: But I'm not saying that song. Give me something else. Maybe you're giving me the lyrics of the song.
1: Give me New Frame by Chris Brown.
0: All right. There you go. I'll be playing that. It's 93 KFM.
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0: 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Surprising your friends and loved ones. Okay. All right, so it is someone's birthday. And I'm hoping and praying that they pick up. Okay. Remember, you can send through your message on the KFM WhatsApp. The number is 0747-032-192. 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All right, since the birthday girl is busy, yep, I'll be calling some other people. Thank you so much, guys, for listening to The K-Zone, creating connections and mending your hearts. I'll be back.
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0: It is Night This Week, FM, but information, the best music, surprising friends and loved ones. Ben.
1: Yes, please.
0: Ben, how are you, my dear?
1: I'm not madam. How are you?
0: I'm okay. I'm called Doreen. I'm not madam. Call me Doreen.
1: Hey, Doreen.
0: Yes.
1: Okay.
0: So, Ben. I have been told you were a very, very, very good man. I've been told you're a very good man. And I've been told that, you know, that there are still good men out there. Men that still exist. Someone has told me that, Doreen, please call Ben for me. And I want to let you know that good men exist, and one of them is Ben. I just want him to know that. I want him to know. You're even blushing, right? I just want him to know that I appreciate everything he does for me. I may not say it enough. If I had the authority, I would show him how much I appreciate, you know, his efforts. And she also says you always come through for her. Yeah, even when she knows you're trying, you're doing your best, but she knows you're always there. And she says she wants to make you happy. That is her prayer, that she will make you happy one day, but she wants me to first appreciate you. At least you should know that whenever you're hustling, wherever you are, there's someone who appreciates you. In fact, she said if she had money, do you know, like these things where you put billboards in town?
1: Sorry?
0: She said if she had money, she would have put your face everywhere, like in town, on billboards, and we see you, Ben. So just know that is how good you are. So that is your girlfriend, Hannah.
1: Yeah. I've been knowing that she's the one.
0: Hey, but there's no other girl. I love the confidence. It might be your crush. You'll be there. You might be having a crush somewhere. But, Bambi, thank you for being a good boyfriend to Hannah.
1: Thank you. So, there is my message.
0: How long have you been dating for?
1: Not in a long period of time.
0: Like what, 5 years?
1: In March.
0: When?
1: Like, in March.
0: How many years? You don't even count years?
1: We have not yet reached
0: You started dating in March. So
1: no, it's months, yeah?
0: Oh, months, yeah?
1: Yes.
0: Ah, they are just months. Okay. But at least good that they're appreciating you. So far, so good. I hope that you guys make a year and peace. And more years and more years. Okay, my dear. Have a beautiful night.
1: You too.
0: All
1: thank
0: right.
1: you very much.
0: You're welcome. Hey, okay, there you go. You know, good to appreciate someone. Yeah, you don't know what tomorrow might bring. You don't know whether tomorrow is going to come. Yeah, thank you so much for appreciating your boyfriend. I just love the fact that he was so confident. But yeah, you know, that was... I knew it from the word girl. That is Hannah. That is confidence, man. I love that. Let's get into more music. I'll be back. 933 KFM.

0: 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Hello?
1: Hello?
0: Huh. I think I called the wrong number. Hotio? Let me call one more time. Let me hope. I'm supposed to be calling someone. Supposed to be calling Letitia. Let me give it one more time.

0: Letitia. Sorry. All right, this is Doreen from 923 KFM. So you're live on air, yeah? So, so there's someone. Okay, someone who claims,
1: Yeah,
0: they claim that you're their girlfriend. They claim they love you. They claim they want to be with you. Simanya, what? They're in a relationship with you. And they are giving me all these sweet words. So we get to call people in this hour, you know, we surprise them, stuff like that. So now this person says, I just want you to call Letitia for me tonight. Tell her how much I love her. And hopefully she knows who this might be. So that is what I've been told. Do you know who has sent you that sweet message of loving?
1: Oh, really?
0: I love the confidence. Who is it?
1: That's
0: Oh, Letitia, Enoch should be a lucky guy. You know, I thought you're gonna be like Hadrine. Let me think about it. Name, Mama.
1: Nah, I know the
0: person. Oh, I love that. I didn't know how. Enoch called in with all his deep voice saying, "Hey, call my girlfriend." I know, right? Tell my girlfriend. But before you say my name, I want to be sure if I'm the only king. Now he knows. All right, Letitia, thank you for picking up and have a beautiful night.
1: Okay, thank you.
0: All right, darling. Okay, there you go. All right, so Enoch, hopefully you're going to be breathing well, right? Yeah, you're the one, the only one. I love her confidence. I like it when I call couples and someone is very confident of like, wappy, I know that one. Yay. Hey, there's still good people out there. I love that. Anyways, more music lined up for you in the next hour. And we open the garage. If you have a dilemma, you have a question, get ready.
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3: On the grind this Friday, we host the Executive Director CS Bag, Julius Mukunda. And we ask, what is the danger of Uganda's continuous borrowing and the debt burden?
4: Well, the economy is that the number of students to be scared in that so much. But I think the most important part is where the money is coming from.
3: What is the ramification of the donors' decreased funding to government and the civil society?
4: As the government is trying to crack down on any unruly person, the net has captured everybody, even including the innocent one.
3: With the increased appetite for borrowing and the ballooning debt, is Julius Mukunda optimistic about the fundamentals of Uganda's economy?
4: My country can be become very optimistic. We can have a right path to development, but it requires us to take some painful decisions as a nation.
3: Join me, Patrick Kamara, on the grind.

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0: 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Okay, so if you have a dilemma, you have a question, you know the drill.
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0: All right, so I have a question from Beatrice. Beatrice is asking... okay, here we go. Yes, I'm doing good. Okay, you're saying you have a friend. Okay, I have a friend. I asked her to give me her number just to chat. To chat with her when I'm bored. But the girl is serious. She texts me with love messages, which make me feel bad, but I don't love her. What can I do? She always tells me she wants to visit me, and it's now 2 days. What can I do? Help me. I'm Brian. Girls are turning out to be so desperate. So she's your friend. You asked her for the number so that you can just chat with her whenever you're bored. So now for her, she has made things serious. Texting you love messages, and it's making you uncomfortable. So what can you do? Okay, interesting. So that is that is what we have in the garage. This is Brian. Okay. So for you, you wanted just casual chatting. Now I tell the chick is like you're joking. This relationship has to start, so whatever this is. Brian. Okay, so you're wondering how you can go about this, and she's pushing for a visit. So it's kind of like throwing you off, yeah? Okay, let's see what guys have to say about your dilemma. I'll be back. It's 93 KFM.
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1: On the grind this Friday, we host the executive director CS Bag, Julius Mukunda, and we ask, what is the danger of Uganda's continuous borrowing and the debt burden?
2: Well, the economy is that the number shouldn't be scaling us so much, but I think the most important part is where the money is coming from.
1: What is the ramification of the donors' decreased funding to government and the civil society?
2: As government is trying to crack down on any unruly person, the net has captured everybody, even including the innocent one.
1: With the increased appetite for borrowing and the ballooning debt, is Julius Mukunda optimistic about the fundamentals of Uganda's economy?
2: My country can do it. I'm very optimistic. We can have a right path to development, but it requires us to take some painful decisions as a nation.
1: Join me, Patrick Kamara, on the grind this Friday.

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1: Yes, we are back in the garage, but prior to that, we listened to All For When. The song is called I Turn To You. If you watched a movie called Space Jam, I'm sure you remember this song. It was a soundtrack to that very movie. And the song was released in 1996. It is the K-Zone, creating connections, mending your hearts. Doreen is my name, 5 minutes until 11 p.m. and we're advising this gentleman. I don't know what advice you can offer him, because now for him, he says, give the lady the number so that they just have casual talk, because he be bored most times. The lady took everything seriously. Yeah, now for her, she's like, you're joking. There's going to be love and I want to come to your place. Just 2 days. Hey, now she's like, how desperate are ladies, are women these days? How can I handle this dilemma? Because I'm the one who went forward. I'm the one who went ahead and asked her for the number. I feel like blocking her would be way too... I would be doing too much. I don't know what you guys think. 0751-963-900. You love on KFM?
2: Alimba.
1: Gaya Alimba.
2: Hi. Good evening.
1: Good.
2: How are you?
1: I'm okay. Let me get his name.
2: No, I know what he really is.
1: Brian.
2: Maybe he cannot really maintain the relationship.
1: Galaba.
2: It's really, you cannot just tell me, but here you need your number. You can tell him, you can tell it to me by facing when I'm bored. That's when, what nonsense is that? Do I look to be an option to you? Alimba, he has just sent. That was not the introduction of how he asked for the number. Maybe he thought that he was the one going to chase, but unfortunately, it is the lady chasing.
1: So it scared him off, yeah?
2: And on the other hand, Aiza Nukwanga Naka sent a taina.
1: True.
2: May not afford this baby movie bin of your mugamba bakubaba way
1: airtime.
2: He cannot really handle that.
1: Be outing a gamba ha.
2: So now he's only trying to find a way to excuse himself from what he accepted before. However, there's always a solution for every problem.
1: Okay.
2: So for me, what I'm thinking, you need to tell her exactly what is on my on your mind and in your heart. Tell her, first and foremost, you are not ready for that relationship. Okay? But you need to use your wisdom on how you apply it. If she's still this woman, they are some people so who force right.
1: I know those ones. You start a relationship.
2: But and... telling her maybe that you're not ready for the relationship, it is going to affect her. She will feel Mugambe, or you know, Mukazi Nabana Musambu, period. Sometimes you may need to use because you cannot come home because I'm a married man. On the other hand, you're saving yourself. Instead of letting her on, at the end of the day, you're not going to really to bring what she's expecting. Funachua Mugambe, Chinamu Jacob.
1: Okay.
2: Ainzo Kubanga Ayaka, Nainga, maybe. He thinks that we call independent. Yeah, you might be independent. Nenga, potentially, you're not really qualified to be a boyfriend. It's never to query. That's why you're crying. Kubanga na urumondo cha mugula kuku. Kuso wala gina supermarket. Oh, no.
1: That's Sylvie. Tweanziza. Oh, Lord. Thank you. Idewa nage. Katilu monde okumugula kuku wa chijinde. I got someone here sending me a WhatsApp message saying, hey, Doreen, good evening. This is Daniel. I don't know what to do. And, hey, you're also sending a dilemma. Yo, we handle one dilemma two at a time. So it's, who? It's, it's Brian who sent in his message first. So probably we shall get to handle yours tomorrow. Yeah. All right, Daniel. All right, so I do have a message here. This is Sandra. Sandra is saying, I don't think you just said casual talk. You're trying to lie. You know you mean lie. You might have given her some weird, some, you know, those signals, yeah? And then probably She thought you're into her. And maybe she feels like as if you're being too slow and she already likes you. Maybe she thinks, you know, when she visits you, you guys can kind of like have that chemistry. So you're lying. Yeah, okay. KFM, please reduce the volume of the radio. Sorry?
3: Oh, yes.
1: Okay, how are you? Who are we talking to?
3: Yes, I'm here. I'm talking to you.
1: Sorry?
3: I'm talking to you.
1: What is your thought?
3: Yes?
1: What is your thought?
3: No, I just wanted to talk about what this lady who has talked to. I know she's a good listener.
1: Auntie, what I'm saying, what is your thought about everything, the dilemma, whatever it is? What is your thought?
3: Oh, yeah, my thoughts. Just I wanted to comment on what she has said. Yeah, sometimes.
1: Of what?
3: I like her because she's a good listener and she can give good advice. But
1: so that means you have no advice for your brother?
3: Yes.
1: You have no advice for your brother?
3: Yes.
1: You have no advice for Brian?
3: Anyway.
1: You just wanted to compliment Sylvie.
3: Thank you, yeah. Thank you for a good presentation.
1: Okay, there you go. Kali, then I have Kate. Kate, you're saying, no, you're the one who led her on. I think it's time for you to tell her the truth so that the casual talk will stop. Because there's no way you're going to engage me in a conversation over here. You're bored. Okay, you're bored. We're going to be talking about what? There's going to be a lot of flirting. You understand? So that means you're going to give her mixed signals, false hopes. I think just tell her the truth now. In fact, apologize to her for leading her on, even though it's 2 days. Okay. Okay, thank you so much, guys. I appreciate. Last caller, Kevin.
4: Yes, Doreen.
1: Yes, my dear, how are you?
4: I'm good.
1: Yes, who are we talking to?
4: I'm Richard.
1: Richard, what advice do you have for Brian?
4: I don't have any advice, but I'm thanking you for your presentation.
1: All right, thank you. Yes. I appreciate. Kale, guys, we are going to be meeting in the next hour where we talk about why you're still awake and we listen to more ballads. As for you, Daniel, Brian, do the right thing. Okay, don't lead her on. Otherwise, like someone said, there are those ladies that can obsess over mama nyabo. Don't start something you won't finish. You even be forced to shift. You understand? Yeah? Mm-hmm. All the best.
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1: 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You don't want to respond to it and it's okay.
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0: 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Why are you still awake? 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
3: Definitely in this hour, why are you still awake? 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We get to talk about it. So as we get into more music, the likes of Adele, Billy Ocean, so much more. 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

0: There's something about this song. I love it. Stay with me. 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

0: 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Gerard Levitt. The song is called Meant to Love You. You're still with me on the KZN, creating connections, mending your hearts, okay? 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But remember, we talk about why you're still awake. 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You're live on KFM? Sorry about that. KFM, hello. Okay, so I have Angela. Angela is saying you have just come back from work and you decided to first listen to me. Oh, thank you, sweetie. So that means what? You're going to bath? Or you're done with bathing because you've skipped that part? You know how you guys be sometimes, eh? You're too tired. You're like, we shall say the bathing tomorrow, especially if you're single. But thank you so much, Angela, for listening into the case on creating connections, mending your hazard. And Peter, you are up on your laptop doing some work as you listen to the KZN. Thank you so much, my dear. Carly, back to the music. I have John Legend.
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1: So maybe our artists need media training so that they know when to respond, when not to respond. 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You don't want to respond to it and it's okay.
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0: It is 93 KFM, but the information on the best music. If you don't know me by now, bring us the end of the case on tonight. And tomorrow we meet again. It will be a Friday. Fridays are a bit different here. So basically, we get to party through and through from 6 a.m. until midnight to bring you the baddest, sickest DJs in town. So it's a party over here from that time. Yes. So before 6 a.m., we have the hour of power. That is 5 to 6. So meaning you tune in faster. Get words of encouragement, feed your soul, and then the party begins. And yes, I'll be here as well on the KZone, 8 p.m. until midnight with Selector Jose. And yeah, we shall be vibing. Why not? Through vibing to your requests. Otherwise, God bless you. Thank you so much for loving the KZone on 93 KFM. Better information, the best music. I know World Cup has commenced today. Hours are weird, but I don't know how you're going to do it, though. Hey, weird hours. I don't know how you guys are going to do it. But I know somehow you get around it. I know you guys. As long as you don't forget whatever you have to do. Like work and stuff just because of World Cup. Yeah. Others, guys, God bless you. Beautiful night. I'm out.
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